0: man on the mat to Jesus and lowered him through the roof were the ones that are the heroes of that story. Of course, we love the fact that the guy gets radically healed and set free, but it was those four people that carried that man to Christ. And your job, being a follower of Christ today, might be simply just carrying and walking with someone to support and actually helping them. Make the phone call to Healing Path to Wellness. Make the phone call to the mental health hotline with someone. Stand with them. And that is a powerful step that you can take as a carer. No one knows the names of those four people that carried that guy. But I tell you what, heaven knows about it.
1: Mm.
0: And they played a significant part in the healing experience of that man.
1: Love that. So if people want to find out more about Healing Path to Wellness and, of course, the Safe Space as well, where can we find out more?
0: Yeah, just jump online. So just Google Healing Path to Wellness or Google Lake Mac Safe Space and all the details are online, and we'd love to, reach out and support with you and help you journey through whatever it is, whatever difficulty, whatever challenge, whatever hardship, whatever just difficult season you're walking through. We have support services available to support everything that you're doing.
1: Love that. And don't wait till it gets too late. Don't wait till it gets too far down the journey. Step in at any point.
0: Absolutely.
1: Now.
0: Step in now. And as many that have walked through our doors have said, if only I'd done this earlier, I would have been able to seek extra support earlier. And it is a hard step. I honour everyone that walks through those doors or rings up and makes that initial phone call, because I know how hard it is to say, hey, I'm not doing well. But I tell you what, if you do that, your life will transform. And if you do it on behalf of someone else, you have the capacity to be part of a story and a narrative that will transform their life forever.
1: Here we go. We've been chatting with Craig Sparrow. Of course, Google Healing Path to Wellness and Lake Mac Safe Space. If you need something more urgent right now, you can always call Lifeline. They're open at 24 hours. You can call 131114. You can talk through anything that's more urgent, or if that ongoing support, being able to chat with people like the team at Healing Path to Wellness or the Lake Mac Safe Space. Craig, thanks for joining us this morning and tackling what is, I think, a serious and heavy topic, but with bring us a bit of hope in the midst of that.
0: Absolutely. Look, life can have challenges, but there is always hope. And our faith in Christ gives us that hope to move forward.
1: A perfect way to end the show for today, I think. We're going to hand it over now to some great music to encourage you throughout your day as we speak life. And the wonderful Ken Robinson will be giving you some encouragement for the week ahead coming up soon. I'll catch you tomorrow for more of The Fresh Start.
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5: In this bulletin, the government tackling youth radicalisation online and President Trump standing firm against AI regulation. With more, I'm Naomi Millen. The Defence Minister says Australia is taking a multi-pronged approach to tackle concerns terror groups are using online games to radicalise young people. Spy agency ASIO says one in five priority counter-terrorism investigations now involves young people. Richard Marles has told Channel 9 they're working to improve protections for children while also tackling extremism.
6: Our security organisations are amongst the best in the world. And so, you know, at both ends here, we are very much focused on protecting the Australian public, protecting Australian kids, and acting very much in the interests of parents.
5: An Indigenous Liberal senator has condemned the One Nation leader for comments she made on a podcast. Pauline Hanson described Aboriginal Australians as the most primitive race on earth, claiming they've achieved very little. Jacinta Price has accused Senator Hanson of displaying willful ignorance and dragging a serious debate into appalling territory. The Australian Christian lobby is shocked the High Court refused to hear the Giggle Tickle case over gender identity because it had such high public interest. The decision that women's only app Giggle for Girls discriminated against a transgender person by refusing Roxanne Tickle's membership now stands in law, and biological women must let transgender people into their spaces. ACL CEO Michelle Pearce told Vision Radio that's unacceptable.
7: Gender identity needs to be removed from legislation. That's the bottom line. There's currently a bill before the House to put the biological definition in law so that at least women's spaces would be protected, because now they're completely vulnerable due to the High Court's decision. But even that doesn't go far enough. The phrase gender identity as a protected attribute needs to be taken out.
5: Only a government can do that. New analysis suggests some wealthier households in New South Wales are receiving more concessions than those who are worse off. Policy Institute Australia has examined payments, including energy rebates and the government's toll relief measures. Chief Economist Nicholas Tarrant says Labor should explore means testing for the concessions.
8: Ultimately, it's the state governments deciding their policies and who they provide money to. And so it's up to them to make sure that they target the people most in need.
5: The wealthiest Australians received $3.6 billion in cost of living support and other concessions this year. The US president has described safety concerns about the rise of AI as a sick conspiracy against American success. Executives from multiple AI companies have publicly called for increased regulation and oversight over concerns about the rapid development. Speaking to journalists on board Air Force One, Donald Trump remained steadfast on his belief regulation is the wrong option.
9: Whoever wins, AI wins.
10: Have you ever used it yourself, or have you been?
9: I use AI, yeah, I do.
10: How do you use AI?
9: But I would say, you know, for the most part, you can use AI for a lot of things.
5: Anthropic's co-founder says AI technology is getting much, much smarter all the time and poses immense risk. The AFL is putting clubs on notice about secret deals ahead of the trade and free agency period. And US streaming numbers are in for last week's NFL match at the MCG. 18.5 million people were streaming on Netflix in America for the 49ers-Rams game. The game ranks among the top three most streamed Thursday primetime NFL games. That's the latest Vision National News. I'm Naomi Millam.
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14: Good morning, this is Aaron with a fresh weather update for your Tuesday. Well, today it's meant to be spring, but it's a taste of summer. Tops of 24 to 30 degrees expected today. Now, whilst it is sunny and hot today, we are going to see a change later this afternoon with a possible thunderstorm about the Lower Hunter this afternoon and evening. Slight chance of, or medium chance of showers as well along with it. And that does mean things will cool off for the rest of the week. So that 30 degrees today, but tomorrow, not even hitting the 20s. We'll slowly see it start to creep up with it getting back to the high 20s by Friday. Looks like rain sticking around for the next few days. And so please prepare for that, but enjoy the warmth today. Quick look across our roads and things appear to be running fairly smoothly so far. Of course, if you spot anything we give a heads up to others about, you can text through to 0435 777 997.
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Ever feel like you're just trying to keep things going? You get the work done, you pay the bills, you sort things out at home, and then do it all again tomorrow. And somewhere along the way, your prayers can start sounding like, God, just help me get through today. Hi, this is Ken Robinson and welcome to The Week Ahead. But what if you ask God for more than that? Not for an easy life or for everything to go your way, but for his favour on your work, for wisdom when you don't know what to do, and for doors to open that you couldn't open yourself. In today's episode, we're talking about asking God boldly for his help and favour in your work and your family. Psalm chapter 90 simply asks God to let his favour rest on the work of your hands. Maybe there's something sitting on your desk at work that you've been putting off. A phone call you need to make. A decision you're not quite sure about. Or perhaps you've been working hard, but nothing seems to be moving. You're doing what you can. You're turning up. You're trying to do a good job. But you'd really like something to change. Maybe a new opportunity. A bit more work coming in. Or simply some clear direction about what to do next. And then you get home and there's another thing on your mind. Someone in the family isn't doing too well. Or there's been a bit of tension lately. Nothing dramatic, perhaps. Just that feeling that something isn't quite right. You think about sending a message and then you wonder what to say. You don't want to make things worse. So you leave it for another day. And before long, you can find yourself just managing things, getting through work, keeping the peace at home, trying not to add another problem to the pile, and that can quietly shape the way you pray. You might find yourself asking God for just enough help to get you through. Lord, please help me survive this meeting. Jesus, please don't let that conversation turn into an argument. God, just get me through another day. Now, there's nothing wrong with prayers like that. Sometimes that's about all you've got. But when you've been under pressure for a while, your thinking can shrink a bit. You stop asking what might be possible. You just hope nothing else goes wrong. And at night, that can follow you into bed. The house is quiet, the lights are off, but your mind is still going. What if the work dries up? What if I make the wrong decision? What if that relationship never gets any better? You end up going over conversations from earlier in the day. You think of what you should have said. Then you start planning conversations that haven't even happened yet. And somewhere around 2 a.m, everything can feel harder than it did at lunchtime. That's often when a simple prayer is enough. God, I'm worried about this. And you can leave it there. You don't have to find impressive words. Then, when morning comes, there are things you can actually do. You can make the phone call. You can ask someone for advice. You can prepare properly for the meeting instead of worrying about it. You can send that message to your son, your daughter, your brother, or even your mum. Nothing complicated, just, how you going, mum? You can apologise if you need to. You can listen instead of trying to fix everything. And with your work, you can ask God for wisdom. Then use the wisdom you already have. Do the next job well. Be fair with people. Ask the question you've been avoiding. Put in that application. Have that conversation you've been putting off and pray about it as you go. Lord, please give me favour in this conversation. Help me to notice the right opportunity and give me enough wisdom to know what to do well with it. That's not demanding an outcome. It's simply bringing your ordinary day to God and asking him to be part of it. But there are also things you can't control.
You can't make someone at work give you an opportunity. You can't make a family member understand what you're trying to say. And you can't know how something will turn out next month. That can be hard when you care deeply about the outcome. You might do everything you know to do and still have to wait. Or you might ask God for one particular door to open and it stays firmly shut. That doesn't mean you were wrong to ask. It just means the answer wasn't yours to control. And maybe that's a part of praying boldly. You can tell God what you really want. You don't have to water it down. Lord, seriously, I really need this job. Jesus, please help my business. We need to make some sales. Please bring some peace back into my family. And then you can say, but I don't know what's ahead. So, Lord, please lead me. James chapter 1 says, if any of you lacks wisdom, you should ask God. I like how ordinary that is. If you don't know what to do, ask. You might be facing a decision at work this morning. Ask God for wisdom. You might need to talk with someone in your family tonight. Ask God to help you with that conversation. And Proverbs chapter 3 says, in all your ways submit to him, and he will make your path straight. It doesn't say you'll know everything beforehand. Sometimes you only know the next thing to do. So perhaps your prayer today could be as simple as this. Lord, I need your help. Please give me wisdom with my work. Please give me favor with the people I deal with. Open the right doors and help me accept the ones that stay closed. And Lord, please help me with my family. Show me where I need to speak. Show me where I need to listen. And where I can't change something, help me to leave it with you. It could be as simple as this. Lord, I need your help. Please give me wisdom with my work. Please give me favor with the people I deal with. Open the right doors and help me accept the ones that stay closed. And Lord, please help me with my family. Show me where I

0: still needs an answer. The bills haven't disappeared, and that difficult person may still be difficult. But you don't have to spend the day believing it all depends on you. You can work hard without trying to control every result. You can ask God for something good without pretending you know exactly how he should answer. And you can be quite specific. Ask for the opportunity. Ask for the wisdom. Ask for favor in that conversation. Ask for help with the person you love. Then do what's yours to do today and leave some room for God to do what you can't. Maybe that's a prayer worth taking into tomorrow morning. Not simply, Lord, get me through another day, but Lord, what might you do here? And what would you have me to do, Lord? Then make your coffee, pick up your keys, and get on with the day in front of you. Well, that's it for today's episode of The Week Ahead. My name's Ken Robinson. Thanks for listening. Until tomorrow's episode, you take care and bye for now.
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0: One of the greatest Australian TV comedy shows has returned. Of course, I'm talking about Thank God You're Here. Comedians walk through the iconic blue door, and the set and cast which awaits on the other side of that door is a complete surprise to them. Every sketch kicks off with the line, Thank God You're Here. 2,000 years ago, Jesus walked through the door of the home of Mary and Martha. They didn't greet Jesus by saying, Thank God You're Here, but instead, If only you had been here. You see, their brother had just died days earlier. In moments of suffering and death, we say to God, If only you had been here. Jesus is never surprised by the scenes of our life. Instead, he steps in and responds, I am the resurrection and the life. Death is not the final loss. We can thank God that Jesus offers us eternal life. This is Sharon Cooper with God in 60 Seconds. To open more space for reflection and conversation about God, go to thirdspace.org.au.
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2: In this bulletin, government talks on immigration stall and Defence Force numbers growing. With the details, I'm Naomi Miller. Talks between the Albanese government and the coalition have stalled as they struggle to reach consensus on migration policy. Michael Packey has the details.
3: Labor and the coalition are working on their respective immigration policies as the issue becomes a political hot potato. The parties have been gazumped by One Nation, who's revealed it would slash the temporary migration rate by 750,000 over 3 years. Deputy Prime Minister Richard Marles says such an approach is reckless, claiming Labor is working on sensible policy.
4: We are serious about bringing it down.
3: Liberal Senator John O'Dunham agrees the One Nation policy is flawed, but claims there's not enough common ground for talks to resume between the government and opposition.
5: We did not think what they put forward would actually do the job required for our country.
3: Business groups are urging the two major parties to reach consensus on migration.
2: The Australian Defence Force has grown to its largest level since the War on Terror 25 years ago. New data shows over 8,000 people were recruited over the last financial year. Defence Minister Richard Marles says the ADF is in a good position.
6: We have an ambitious target to grow our Defence Force through until 2040. That is important. We do need a bigger Defence Force given the circumstances that we face. But we've now turned the ship around relative to what we inherited, and we're on the path.
2: There have been increases across the Army, Navy and Air Force. Australian principals believe a failure to attract high-quality teachers is hindering students' academic progress. One third of subjects are being taught by an educator with no relevant tertiary study in the topic. Experts say the problem is particularly prevalent when it comes to maths teachers. The number of seatbelt fines handed out in New South Wales has surged following the introduction of AI cameras. Jefferson Shaw has more.
7: The state's mobile phone camera network uses AI technology to help detect those not wearing a seatbelt. The Telegraph is reporting an over 2,000% increase in seatbelt fines, with 88% not wearing seatbelts correctly. Nearly two-thirds of all offenders were passengers. NRMA spokesperson Peter Curry says more education is needed to remind road users of the life and death importance of using seatbelts.
2: The tiny South Pacific island nation of Nauru has become the ninth country to establish an embassy in Jerusalem. Its vice president, Lionel Angamia, said, "Our motto is God first, and Israel has always held a special place in our hearts." Fiji and Papua New Guinea also have embassies in Jerusalem. And a Seattle father has sued his son's school after officials refused to excuse the 10-year-old from LGBT instruction classes that violated his family's Christian beliefs. The school initially agreed to provide advance notice and exemptions from attending the classes, but then backtracked and refused to allow them. The father said it's his right to decide what his son learns about sex and gender and what pronouns the boy uses at school. Charisma News writes it's ideological programming presented as education. To NRL, Nathan Cleary remains in doubt for the Panthers' preliminary final after being diagnosed with a stress-related bone issue in his foot. And in cricket, the men's one-day side will take on Zimbabwe this evening in the first of their ODI clashes. That's the latest Vision National News. I'm Naomi Miller.
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14: Greetings to you. Joel and Luke here with For King and Country. 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One could argue we've been working a lifetime on this album called The Most Beautiful Colors. 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
15: Well, today it may be a spring day, but we're getting a little taste of summer with temperatures reaching tops of 24 to 30 degrees. Now, whilst a hot day is in store for us, don't be fooled. We do have storms on the way potentially this afternoon about the Lower Hunter with a medium chance of showers about the Lower Hunter with a slight chance elsewhere. And that will be cooling temperatures for the rest of the week. So those tops of 30, don't expect to see those again, at least for a few days. Tops of 15 to 19 tomorrow, 17 to 21 for Thursday, and then back on Friday, we'll start to see it reach back up to the high 20s as sunshine returns. And over the next few days, expecting some showers moving throughout the region and mostly then along the coast.
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18: A word on courage. Psalm 27 verse 1. The Lord is my light and my salvation. So why should I be afraid? The Lord is my fortress, protecting me from danger. So why should I tremble?
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0: There are times when doing the right thing seems impossible. When you've prayed, obeyed, and nothing seems to change. When compromise looks easier, silence feels safer, quitting sounds tempting. Your heart whispers, why keep going? Hi, I'm Bernie Diamond, and welcome again to Fresh. In 1555, Hugh Latimer, once Bishop of Worcester in England, was imprisoned for preaching the gospel during England's persecution of Protestants. Standing beside fellow believer Nicholas Ridley at the stake, he could have recanted and lived. Instead, he cried out, "Be of good comfort, Master Ridley, and play the man. We shall this day light such a candle by God's grace in England as I trust shall never be put out." Their steadfastness inspired a renewed wave of courage among English believers who refused to recant their faith. Their resolve fanned faith that endures to this day. 1 Samuel chapter 12, verse 24. But you must honour the Lord. You must serve him sincerely with all your heart. Remember the wonderful things he's done for you. The Old Testament prophet Samuel spoke those words to Israel as they turned from God to trust in a human king. They feared enemies more than the Lord himself. But Samuel reminded them, the strength to keep obeying comes not from fear or willpower, but from remembering God's faithfulness. That's the heart of it. Consider what great things he's done for you. When obedience feels too heavy, look back. Remember his mercy, his patience, his cross. Gratitude rekindles courage. So today, if honouring God feels impossible, if every bone in your body is screaming at you to give up, stop striving and start remembering. Because the same God who's carried you this far will carry you the rest of the way. Remember the wonderful things he's done for you. That's God's Word, fresh for you today.
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2: 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Stay with us.
3: Reading did this interesting thing where it put us almost on the same side of the fence, because now we're reading and we're cheering and rooting for the same characters and we're holding our breath at the same moment or gasping. You know, it realigned us to remind us who we are.
4: That's Sarah McKenzie, and she joins us today on Focus on the Family with Jim Daly, sharing her passion for encouraging you as a mom and dad to read aloud to your kids. I'm John Fuller.
5: John, this is a great topic, and I think people are going to see this and hear this as we unfold it. When you read with your children, the benefits, they are astounding. Let me give you one stat. If you read an extra day with your child, you know, just that extra time during the week, for kids ages 1 to 10, that increases their standardized test scores by 15 to 30%.
4: Oh my goodness.
5: I mean, you start looking for a silver bullet. This is one of those things. Teaching your kids how to read and reading aloud with your children brings so much benefit. I mean, there's another crazy statistic that people that are in jail today were typically severely underperforming in their reading skills. At grade level, they're well below grade level. It just can set you up predictably for failure. For those that read at grade level or higher, it predictably suggests that they're going to be quite successful in school, in college, etc., professionally. So parents, don't take this subject lightly. Reading with your kids is really critical. Yeah. And with that, we're going to talk to our guest today about the importance of doing it and how to do it.
4: Yeah. And Sarah McKenzie is a blogger, podcaster, and speaker. And she and her husband, Andrew, have six children. The book we're going to be talking about today, I think it belongs in every family's, what would the room be? It's not a library anymore. It's a family room, the kitchen. This is a must-have book. It's called The Read Aloud Family, Making Meaningful and Lasting Connections with Your Kids.
5: Sarah, welcome to Focus on the Family.
3: Thank you so much. It is a pleasure to be here.
5: There is something here about being with your children, reading with your children. It sounds almost too simplistic, but what have you seen about the benefits of reading with your kids?
3: I actually think that's the catch right there. It does seem too simplistic, yeah. So we almost don't trust it. I don't know.
5: Right.
3: As a mother, I often think if something's enjoyable or kind of easy to do, then it's probably not as effective as the stuff that's really hard.
5: You're suspicious.
3: Exactly.
5: Could it only cost a dollar? It should cost $100.
3: Exactly, yes.
5: And then I'll believe it. But it is true. And concentrating on some of these basics are the right thing to do.
3: Well, in his book, The Read Aloud Handbook, Jim Trelease says that if we could package into a pill, for example, all the benefits that just reading aloud to our kids would give them, we would all pay exorbitant amounts of money and stand in long lines to get it. But because it's free and doesn't require anything more than really just grabbing a book from the shelf and sitting down and reading with your kids. Yeah. And not even that much of it. Actually, that's one of the things that I think is curious, that we tend to think the things that are good for our kids, we need to do a lot of, but we can see profound impact on the kids, even if we're only reading 10 minutes every other day with
5: them. Think of that.
3: Yeah.
5: Now, one of the things my boys and I, you know, I had the bedtime story. That was my chore. And it was a great chore. Mm-hmm. It was one I loved to do. And we constantly read over and over Goodnight Moon.
3: Yes.
5: To the point where I had to start making up new nouns for that book because, you know, the comb, the mush turned into oatmeal. Mm-hmm. But the kids loved it. And they could recite that, I think, even today in their 20s.
3: Probably.
5: They could verbatim recite that. But it was fun. It was fairly quick. And, you know, it just got to the point of them hearing me pronounce words. And I did some funny things just to keep it spicy.
3: Yeah.
5: And it worked.
3: Yeah.
5: But that's what we're kind of talking about.
3: Yeah. So one of the things that we don't realize is that language coming in through the ear has a pretty profound effect on kids, even differently than language they're reading with their eyes. I think most of us have a bias toward, you know, having our kids be able to read, which is, of course, an important skill. But what we know is that when kids are really good readers, the better they get at reading, the more they're skipping words, the faster they get at reading.
5: Yeah.
3: So those language patterns, those complete, sophisticated, grammatically correct language patterns, aren't being stored in their brain the same way they are if you were being read to.
5: Let me ask you, you have a story, this is funny, from when your kids were younger about taking them to the zoo to see the walrus. What was the thrill of that? And then what did your daughter teach you?
3: Yes. So this is when my older kids, who are now all young adults, but when they were younger, we would take this weekly excursion to the zoo and I would let them pick. We're homeschoolers. We could go in the middle of the day when no one else was there.
5: That's
3: great.
5: A good plan.
3: Yeah, it's a great plan. And I would say each of you can pick one animal. That's what we're going to see. Because if you've ever taken a bunch of young kids to the zoo too, and you're like trying to walk them around, everyone's sweating and exhausted, and you're like, we're at the zoo. Have a good time, right? So I'd say
5: it's a zoo taking the kids to the zoo.
3: Exactly. That's true. So we go to the walrus, and this particular enclosure, the walrus is mostly behind in this private space. And you just have to kind of wait till he or she, I can't remember, comes out by the glass. So we're sitting there waiting, and I'm telling them this is going to be amazing. Oh, watch, the water's rippling. Here it comes. And Allison, who I think was about 6 or 7 at the time, all of a sudden, the walrus comes into view, and I hear her say, oh, Mommy, look. And so I look over to see her face, and she is on her hands and knees staring at an ant on the sidewalk that's carrying a piece of food larger than itself. And I remember thinking, like, walrus? Ant. And I thought, wow, what a picture of how our kids can help us slow down and see the ordinary beauty in our lives. Here I am waiting for this big walrus moment, you know, and she's teaching me that the beauty and all the connection that can happen in this tiny little ordinary moment. We can see ants any day of the week, just go into my driveway. There's plenty of them there, right? But that's one of the things that I think reading aloud can do, actually. It feels too simple, too ordinary, too mundane that on a normal day, we can just pick up a book and read on the couch for a few minutes and it can make this huge difference. We think it takes big walrus size solutions. Tutors or private schools or lots of money and time invested. And there are good things to all of those things as well. But reading aloud is this really simple, unassuming ant that can actually make a really big
5: Yeah, that's so
3: impact.
5: Funny. The observation of a 7-year-old.
3: Yeah.
5: I mean, yeah. Oh, that's a nice walrus. Let's look at the ant. That's funny. The other side of this, you know, even talking about my boys and Goodnight Moon, obviously that grew into their later years with reading scripture together, reading out loud together, one chapter for them to read, a chapter for me to read, which was all, we're still doing that, if you can believe it. I mean, Troy's 22 and we're going through different books of the Bible. And, you know, it is, I was thinking the other night, you know, he breezed through the scripture talking about Melchizedek and he was pronouncing it accurately. You know, I know he's older now, but I don't think I learned Melchizedek until I was in my 30s.
3: Exactly. But, I wouldn't have said it out loud right now without checking
5: but
3: with you first.
5: You know, it's kind of that good thing again. And you can, it's something you could do for a long time, but how does reading connect families, not just the benefits of it, but connection?
3: This is the part that I think really took me by surprise, because I had read about how reading aloud improves academics, and it helps, we know it also helps kids grow to be more empathetic, compassionate, kind, because of the way that as they're reading, they're walking a mile in the shoes of somebody else.
5: Mm-hmm.
3: But then what really took me by surprise is how reading these books gave our family almost an inside language, inside jokes, kind of similar to what happens when you go watch a movie as a family mm-hmm. and then somebody quotes the movie later and everybody laughs. But you're doing it with these books. You have so many more connection points to pull from.
5: Right.
3: The other piece that I noticed as my older kids were getting into their teen years is that as we started to butt heads with each other, which happened, you know, once or twice.
5: Yeah, just go.
3: Yeah. reading did this interesting thing where it put us almost on the same side of the fence, because now we're reading and we're cheering and rooting for the same characters and we're holding our breath at the same moment or gasping. You know, it realigned us to remind us who we are.
5: Yeah. I like that.
4: There was a moment, and I don't remember if we ever read the Wingfeather books or not. Maybe yes. we did, and I've just forgotten. I mean, it has been a while since my kids were a read-aloud kind of age, but there was a parenting moment for you
3: yes.
4: that came out of this series. What was that about?
3: So in this is a fabulous series by Andrew Peterson, and in the book, there is a grandpa pirate-like character who tends this garden, and there are these creatures that come and mess up the garden all the time. They're called thwaps. It's a fantasy novel. And I remember at one point, our oldest three are girl, boy, and our son had been sneaking into the girl's bedroom again. And so one of the
5: hiding
3: girls,
5: in the closet, right?
3: Was he hiding? He's probably hiding
5: something
3: in the
5: like
3: closet.
5: That.
3: Yes,
5: I
3: hiding
5: read.
3: To surprise them.
5: Yes.
3: So one of the girls comes out and says, "Mom, Drew is hiding in our bedroom again. You've got to tell him to leave us alone, leave our stuff alone." And in that moment, I knew I could lecture again and tell Drew again all the things I had said before. But I happened to spy on the counter the Wingfeather Saga, which we had been reading. And it just hit me all of a sudden. And I said, "Drew, don't be a thwap." And they all burst out laughing because
5: everybody
3: he
5: connected.
3: Knew what it meant. Yeah, yeah, don't go in places you don't belong, mess things up, and just cause chaos. And so that was one of those joyful moments where I thought, look at that. That ended up being light and probably stuck better. I'm sure he snuck into their room again after that. I'm not sure.
5: And what a good way to get the point across without, yeah. you know, without confrontation.
4: It didn't have to be heavy-handed.
5: Right, exactly. You alluded to this in terms of empathy, but how does reading aloud to our kids prepare them for the challenges that they'll face later in life? I mean, that sounds like a really good lesson.
3: Yeah, I mean, as a mother, I know the thing that worries me most is how do I know that I'm giving my kids everything they need, which you can't, first of all. You also can't know what they need. You know, now my older kids are moving into young adulthood. I've got a missionary and an art student and an economist. They're all very different. They all need very different things. So I would spend a lot of time and energy worrying about how to give them what they need. And what occurred to me at one point is that every time we read a book, we are walking in the shoes of someone else. Mm. And we're seeing the world from someone else's point of view, and a world that might look similar to ours and a lot of times doesn't look similar to ours. And we're giving our kids the chance to watch heroes display tremendous virtue, you know, fortitude, and have to overcome. Almost every single story has a point around the 75% mark where it seems like all is lost. Hope is gone. There's no way that this hero, this main character, is going to be able to succeed. And I think if we're just reading story after story after story, what we're giving our kids is the opportunity to bear witness to that kind of facing of obstacles and sticking through it. And what like the consequences of what happens when there are bad decisions and good decisions and fortitude. And they've now borne witness to this so many times that it won't take them off guard, hopefully. So,
5: you know, as Christians, sometimes we shy away from that. But the power of entertainment is it does have a rather formulaic approach of yeah. the villain, the hero, etc., which I think is kind of seen as Tolkien or C.S. Lewis would say. That's kind of right there in the scripture,
3: yeah.
5: right? This
3: yeah.
5: is coming from God. He's the ultimate storyteller.
3: Yes.
5: Speaking of stories, you had a story in the book about a friendship between a girl named Rebecca and a boy named Billy.
3: Yes.
5: Tell us about that.
3: So a woman named Toni told me this story, and she said her daughter Rebecca went to VBS one year and would come home every day. She had met this new friend, Billy, and as she would talk about him, she would say what his favorite food was or the funny thing that had happened at VBS, and she just talked about how much she loved this new friend, Billy, every single day. So the final day of VBS comes, Toni goes to that parents, you know, production show thing that they oftentimes do at the end of a VBS week. And her daughter, Rebecca, says, "Mom, I want you to come meet my friend, Billy." And Billy comes over, and he's on a walker. He has cerebral palsy.
5: Oh.
3: And Toni thought, wow, Rebecca never mentioned that. I know so many things about this kid. And she never once mentioned that he used a walker or had cerebral palsy. And she also noticed that most of the other kids were kind of shying away from him. So she asked her daughter on the way home, she said, I'm so glad you were Billy's friend. It didn't seem like he had many other friends there. And she said, you know, Mom, it reminded me so much of when you read us Johnny Tremaine. Because in Johnny Tremaine, the main character is a silversmith, revolutionary America. Right at the beginning of the book, he is disabled in his hand. He's scalded. And he becomes a messenger, a horse riding messenger for the Sons of Liberty. But this child thought, wow, I know what it's like for a person to feel alone and have no friends, because that's exactly how Johnny felt in Johnny Tremaine. And then she saw it in her real life, did something about it. And this is why I think it's, a lot of times we talk about fiction, we say something like, we're escaping to fiction, or our kids are escaping from their lives. I just don't think that's true. Because we live in story, because God made us as a story, when we're able to read a story on the page, this is how it comes out in our actions with other people. I really think that reading fiction helps us love God and love each other better, because we're just being reminded so much of the story that we are a part of, the bigger story that we're a part of.
4: And Sarah, I was really struck by something you wrote in the book about how bad it is, how unfortunate it is that oftentimes we stop reading at a certain age, but actually our kids are learning life lessons all through life past that, and we should keep persevering. So there's kind of a mind shift a lot of us need to make. It's not like 10 years old, I'm done reading to you, but 10 years old, I need to keep reading to you.
3: Yeah, there's two things that stand out to me about that. One is that about the time kids can read on their own, about 10 years old, when they're, is also the time that they start to break away from us a little bit, and we need the extra points of connection. We need more opportunities to connect with them. The other important piece here is that our kids can always, our listening comprehension, our reading comprehension through the ear is always higher than it is through our eyes. So this is true as well for young kids. A four-year-old can't read The Lion, the Witch, and the Wardrobe, perhaps, but they can absolutely understand it when their mom or dad reads it to them, right? Or they listen to the audiobook. Same thing is true with older kids. One of my favorite, most cherished memories as a mom with my older kids is when my now 19-year-old son was in high school, and we listened to the audiobook, The Screwtape Letters by C.S. Lewis, and it was so amazing. One thing I should point out here, too, is that if anyone who's watching or listening thinks, my kids will not sit still for a book, this child never has sat still for a minute in his life, still to this day. And when we would read aloud, or when we listened to an audiobook, even in high school, he'd be doing push-ups, he'd be doing sit-ups. For when he was younger, he'd be jumping on the trampoline. And I would think, there is no way this kid is listening. But he actually listens better when he moves his body. Even my girls will color or draw while they're listening, and listen better that way. But we listened to C.S. Lewis's The Screwtape Letters. We listened to it all the way through. I had read it before, but when we got to the end, I said, do you want to read it again? And he's like, yes. So we started it again, and we read a little bit every day, listened to a little bit every day, caught things we missed the first time. Now, this is a 16, 17-year-old kid. I can't remember quite how old he was when we did this. And still, 19 years old, I asked him not that long ago, what was one of your favorite books we read together when you were growing up? First thing he said was The Screwtape Letters.
5: Yeah, it just made that impact. Mm. I think it's one of the reasons Adventures in Odyssey has been so successful.
3: I think that's true.
5: It's just, it's always been that drama, audio drama.
3: Yeah.
5: And people have loved it. We are going to bring it out in an animated form next year. So we're excited about that. I want to hit the myths that you speak about. And these are the myths why parents don't read aloud to their kids. Hit those if you could.
3: Yeah, a couple of them that come to mind that I think are really common. One is that we all have way too much to do. There's so much.
5: We're so busy as parents. Wah, wah, wah, wah. Yeah, I got
3: but
5: it.
3: But we are. For all the moms
5: but
3: out there,
5: not a
3: you
5: good
3: really
5: enough excuse.
3: Are. Well, here's the deal.
5: Dad, I think step up.
3: That's true.
5: Yeah.
3: Absolutely.
5: Yeah.
3: Especially at the end of the day, there is no mother on the face of the planet who has the energy to read aloud to her children at bedtime. They're doing it because they are good mothers. But all the dads out there should definitely be reading at that time of day and giving mom a break. I will say, I think that so often we think we have to wait till we have 30 minutes to read aloud, or maybe you wait till all of your kids, and if you have older kids and younger kids, they're never all at home at the same time exactly. It's tricky. So I would suggest just trying to find a 10-minute pocket, even if it's I read aloud to you while you eat breakfast or for 10 minutes after dinner, if you're doing a family dinner. If you read aloud for 10 minutes every other day, you will read for 30 hours over the course of the year. Another myth, I think, is that, and this is especially true in the world of social media, we see these pictures of kids who are being read to and they just sit, they're sitting all primly and obediently.
5: In their suit and ties.
3: Yes.
5: And dresses.
3: Yes. And the house is perfectly clean. And it's not true. Kids oftentimes listen better when they're doing something with their hands. So I would have a bin in the closet that had like Play-Doh, crayons, drawing paper, things like that, that we could pull out and the kids could, I would say, guys, in 5 minutes, we're going to read aloud. And I would just pull that bin out, and then they could all do something with their hands.
4: I'm just going to say, this was something I had to get over, was I thought my children should listen to me attentively as I was going through a book. I mean, it just took
5: you
4: a while.
5: You demanded eye contact.
4: When I had a group of kids, it was sort of like, please pay attention. And I realized, no, they should be doing something.
5: I could see that.
4: Yeah.
5: That
4: would be-
5: I mean, you
4: playing perfectly to
5: my
4: point.
5: That
4: yes.
5: firstborn thing.
4: Yeah, let go of
5: it. Hey, we want a party. Let's all move and wiggle and
4: let it happen.
3: It's interesting because as a listener myself, when I'm listening to podcasts or audiobooks, I don't sit there and listen. I fold the laundry or take the kids on a walk or the dogs on a walk or I'm driving the car. And if I was just sitting there, I think I would, my brain would not be focusing on what I was listening to.
5: You also talk about five keys of conversation in the book. The idea that, you know, I could see this, man, I could feel it. Because Gene and I, you know, we typically were kind of formulaic, you know, let's read. Now let's discuss the application that we might have. You know, we both went to college, so that's the mode you get into. Yeah. How did that book make you feel, Trent? You say that's not really the way to go.
3: Well, if you were to finish a book that you really loved, okay, let's just imagine you and your wife are in bed, you're reading, and you finish it, and you put it down, and you look at your wife, and you're like, that was so good. And she says, okay, well, before we discuss it, I want to make sure that you really read it and understood it. So she opens it up and starts asking you, where did it take place? What time period
5: this
3: was
5: this
3: in? Yes.
5: Yeah.
3: And what happens so often is we end up treating our kids like it's a quiz. Mm. And what they're then answering is, what does my parent want me to say? Instead of, oh, my parent's really interested in what that reading experience was like for me. So one of the ways around this is to not ask a question at all, but to use an open-ended question, something like, who was courageous in this story? That's one of my favorites. Mm-hmm. Who was the most courageous in this story? And you could ask your child that and see what they say. But if they're in the habit of answering quiz-like questions, it would be even better, I think, for the parent, after reading aloud a book together, to say, gosh, you know who was really surprisingly courageous in The Lion, the Witch, and the Wardrobe? Mr. Tumnus. You know, when he did XYZ, that was really, who do you think might have been kind of courageous? And all of a sudden it changes from a quiz where they're worried about getting it right or wrong to, my parent actually wants to talk to me. Wants
5: a discussion.
3: To, yes,
5: which
3: a discussion.
5: Is cool.
3: Exactly.
5: No, that's so good. I was thinking about that. Like, even with movies, you should be doing that. Like, why did the bad guy, why did he do such a good job in playing that role?
3: Yes.
5: I mean, what a
3: great
5: question,
3: a great question.
5: Right?
3: Yeah.
5: Just the way he snarled, the way he treated somebody, right? That's a good way to
3: go. A great question I think you can use for absolutely any book or movie or anything, and it doesn't even take any brain power, is, what is something you don't want to forget about that story?
5: Huh.
3: And that's something that if you were reading that book and you put it down and you told your wife that was so good, if she said, well, what's something you don't want to forget about it? It doesn't feel like an attack.
5: Right,
3: it doesn't
5: yeah.
3: feel like a quiz.
5: Yeah.
3: And it kind of makes you go, and then you kind of have to think through all the parts of the book. So there's all kinds of thinking that's happening, processing that's happening in a really beautiful, connected way.
5: One of those great books, and it is also a movie, Wizard of Oz.
3: Yes.
5: So you know, kind of suggested in the book some ways to talk to your children about something like The Wizard of Oz.
3: Yes. This book surprised me because the book, I think, is so much more delightful than the movie, and it's not nearly as scary. And the Wicked Witch is very much a smaller part of the story than she is in the movie. Anyway, I had pretty sensitive kids at this age and thought this might be a little scary for them. No, it wasn't too scary. But one of the surprising conversations that came up was when the question of, would you rather have a brain or a heart, came up, because we're talking about the Scarecrow and the Tin Man, and they're arguing over which one is more important. And I remember stopping and just saying, what do you think is more important, a brain or a heart? And of course, my oldest firstborn is like, a brain, obviously.
5: Right.
3: And her little sister goes, But without a breath, without a heart, how can you love? How can you love God? And of course, my oldest was like not to be outdone. So we came up with this great conversation that we never would have had that conversation with a 9 and 7 year old otherwise.
5: Yeah, right? That's so cool. And that's a great place to end because in the end, I mean, we have the greatest book that's ever been written, right? So to parlay all of that back into helping your kids read scripture, understand scripture, and hopefully eventually live scripture as best as they can. That is the goal,
3: that's right? That's right.
5: And they can say Melchizedek. I think that's a great achievement. But this has been so good. Thanks for being with us, Sarah. Thanks for your work in this wonderful book, The Read Aloud Family, Making Meaningful and Lasting Connections with Your Kids. I think that's one of the great things all parents want to do. You've done a beautiful job putting it here.
3: Thank you. Thank you. Focus on the Family is doing such good work in the world. It's an honor to be here.
4: It was such an honor to have Sarah with us as she explored the value of reading to our children. And it may be challenging to switch out a screen for a book, but I hope you found some encouragement that reading is an investment you can make in your child that will pay off richly for the rest of their lives. And speaking of reading, let me encourage you to pick up a copy of Sarah's book, The Read Aloud Family. 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

0: Are you tuned into The Daily? It's Cam here. We're just about done. We're going to be wrapping things up in a sec. But hey, first we've got to do this.
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0: All right, as well as counting down to this Friday's release of the new album for King & Country's latest film, Drummer Boy, now has an Australian release date locked in. Filmed entirely on location in Ireland this year, the movie tells the story of two brothers on opposing sides of the revolution.
2: My brother, he was out there, on the other side. He's their drummer boy.
3: I am a poor boy too.
0: The official teaser trailer has been online for a few weeks now, but Drummer Boy, the new movie from For King & Country, will land in Australian cinemas on November 5.
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0: that wraps up the Daily Tuesday in the books. Tomorrow, we're going to give you another look at your Artist of the Week for King and Country. It's release week for this brand new album. It'll be here on Friday. And we're going track by track with five songs, hearing from both Joel and Luke tomorrow with a different perspective around the current single called What If I Told You. What if I told you? Cover that off on the show tomorrow. Dr. Jodie Richardson will be here from the Well Hello Anxiety podcast. We'll put mental health onto the agenda once again, as we do every week. Looking forward to it. It's going to be a big show. Hope you can join us tomorrow on The Daily.
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2: In this bulletin, the Deputy Premier defends Qantas perks, New South Wales Parliament leads condolences for Nepal, and helicopter rescue pilots issue a warning. With the latest news, I'm Gareth Stafford. The federal government maintains the Transport Minister received a Platinum Qantas membership because of frequent travel with the airline. Catherine King has added the perk to her register of interests. But Deputy Prime Minister Richard Marles says the membership is standard procedure for frequent flyers.
3: The Transport Minister travels a lot. This is what happens with airlines. They do this. I don't think there's much to see here. Catherine King has appropriately declared it, but it's a function of how much she travels.
2: Ms. King has previously been accused of protecting Qantas in 2023 after blocking Qatar Airways from adding extra flights into Australia. The New South Wales government and opposition have come together in Parliament to honour the victims of Nepal's flood disaster. 35 Australians are still unaccounted for, almost 3 weeks after a landslide triggered the destructive flooding. Premier Chris Minns delivered a condolence motion, acknowledging it's going to be a long road ahead for all affected.
4: And New South Wales will stand with them, bound together by our incredible Nepalese diaspora. So, Mr. Speaker, we offer our deepest love and condolences to those who are affected by this natural disaster, to the loved ones, the parents, the children, to everyone who survived and everyone who will never come home.
2: Over 5,100 people remain missing. Queensland air paramedics are experiencing an increase in people aiming laser lights at their helicopters. Georgia Kondek has more.
5: The largest aeromedical organisation in the Southern Hemisphere, Lifeflight, is essential for assisting and saving people in need of urgent care. In the past 6 weeks, three helicopters have been targeted by laser devices in Goodna, Caboolture and South Brisbane. Two of the jobs were still in progress and could have been put at risk. So far this year, there have been four strikes, up from just two last year. The act poses a number of risks to crew members, including temporary blindness, distraction and disorientation. The organisation is urging the community to report the dangerous behaviour to police.
2: Georgia Kondek reporting. A devout Christian couple from Orlando, Florida is thanking God after they survived a lightning strike on their umbrella, which knocked them both to the ground. Bystanders and paramedics rushed to revive Claire Wellenga, who stopped breathing, while her husband Aaron suffered extensive injuries to his face. Incredibly, both are now recovering at home and telling their story of miraculous survival to Inside Edition.
6: I was unconscious without a pulse or breathing for about 6 to 10 minutes, is what they told me.
7: I do remember laying on the ground and I couldn't talk. I couldn't feel anything. I could hear a lot of things that I didn't really want to hear about them taking care of Claire. But we know that God protected us. I mean, we are a miracle. We shouldn't be here right now.
2: The Wellengas both work at the Foundation Academy, a private Christian school. To sport and in the AFL, Fremantle coach Justin Longmuir says they won't be taking the Swans lightly ahead of Friday's sold-out preliminary final. Sydney have lost captain Callum Mills to a serious knee injury and have five other players out through club-imposed suspensions. Longmuir says it hasn't stopped their ability to play.
8: Playing like a really galvanised team, playing with great spirit, great physicality. Yeah, and you know, to see them put 140 points on the flag favourites in the first final, it's pretty impressive effort. So we're going to have to go up there with a plan and be at the top of our game.
2: The Dockers could have some selection issues with Brennan Cox and Brandon Walker potentially available to return from injury. And the Super Rugby draw for 2027 has been released. The Waratahs take on the Brumbies first up in Canberra on Friday the 12th of February. That's the latest Vision National News. I'm Gareth Stafford.
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19: Well, today it may be a spring day if you're getting a little taste of summer with temperatures reaching tops of 24 to 30 degrees. Now, whilst the hot day is in store for us, don't be fooled, we do have storms.

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1: Well, all right, Murray, everything depends on you now. The America Sings idea is wearing thin with our audience. The network is breathing down our necks.
2: Okay, Mr. Tuttle. I've got the perfect idea.
1: Well, I'll be the judge of that.
2: Okay, look. This map shows how our America Sings team is roving all across this vast and fruitful plain country, discovering the best new singers as we travel with our cameras from city to city.
1: Go on.
2: Fresh, original talent. Fresh, original songs.
1: Fresh.
2: But now we're getting thousands of calls from small town America. When's our chance? When do we get to be on your TV show, they say. I say, we give them that chance. Could you hand me a dart off your dartboard there, sir?
1: All right.
2: It's time for a small town feel. Baseball, hot dogs, apple pie, all that junk.
1: Yes, go on.
2: We'll make everybody feel part of the next America Sings episode. And there's only really one sure way to choose a small town.
1: What is that?
2: Darts.
1: Darts?
2: Okay, and to keep things totally fair, I'm going to close my eyes, turn around, and the name of our next town is... Oh, Mr. T, I most sincerely apologize to you, sir.
1: Yes, of course you do.
2: Let's try that again. There's our next town, a place called Odyssey.
3: Hi, this is Chris. We're just getting ready for a time of wonder, excitement, and discovery. So why don't you get the whole family together and join us for another exciting adventure in Odyssey.

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1: Anyone can enter. The show will be recorded this Friday at the Civic Auditorium and air on television this February.
2: February's my seventh favorite month.
1: Winner will sign a recording contract with Polyester Records.
2: Wow, that's cool.
3: I'm going to enter. This could be my chance.
1: Your chance for what, Tamika?
3: I've been stuck in Odyssey singing for my brother's garage band. This could mean national exposure.
4: Tamika, your career goal is to be a singer?
3: Maybe. It's something I love doing, and I've sung in church.
1: Oh, I know. I've heard you. You're great.
3: Thanks. And I've seen America Sings on TV. Not to brag or anything, but I'm definitely better than the people on most of the episodes. And even if I don't win, being on TV could really help my career.
2: Yes, Tamika, being on TV really helped my career.
3: Really?
2: Yeah. Oh, you know, I can't go anywhere without somebody saying, "Hey, aren't you the guy in the nail clipper commercial? I'm always having to take off my shoes for people."
1: Ew. Well, how about you, Eugene? You've got a lot of songs you could sing.
4: Well, that's true. Interesting thought. However, I'm not sure this television show is the best venue in which to share them.
3: Why not?
4: Well, you have to admit, the format seems to strip its participants of much of their human dignity.
3: Well, not if you're good. You could even be famous.
4: Well, I don't really aspire to fame either.
3: Oh, come on, really?
4: Well, I guess I like my privacy.
2: So, are you going to answer Connie, or do you like your privacy, too?
1: Well, I don't know. I might. I've never sung in front of a big audience before, and this is national television. But, I do have a song I could sing.
2: Oh, yeah?
4: You do?
1: Mm-hmm.
4: Miss Kendall, I didn't know music was your forte, so to speak.
1: It's not, but there's no harm in trying, I guess. If I don't make it, I'm no worse off than when I started.
2: That's true.
4: Except perhaps for the potential of public humiliation.
1: Thanks for the vote of confidence.
4: Well, I'm not referring to any inability or ability. Rather, to the judge's tendency to demean the singers. Speaking of which, what would you sing?
1: Well, there's this one song I've had in my head for years.
2: Oh, I had that happen once, Connie. I had to call a plumber to get it out.
1: It's not like that, Wooten.
4: So you composed a song by yourself?
1: Yes, as a matter of fact.
4: Miss Kendall, I do hope you're not referring to your attempt at the Wits End jingle.
1: No, that's not the song I'm talking about. And anyway, you said you liked it.
4: No, I liked it in as much as I didn't think anyone outside of these walls would ever actually hear it.
1: Okay, Mr. Smarty Pants, listen to this.
4: All right.
1: I will sing my song right now.
4: All right, all right.
1: I trip.
5: Okay, everyone.
1: Oh,
4: hello,
1: Whit.
5: Oh, am I interrupting something?
1: No, not really.
4: What did you find out about the contest, Mr. Whitaker?
5: Oh, well, I made a couple of calls.
4: Mm-hmm.
5: It appears to be legitimate. Now, portions of the auditions are going to be on TV, and the winner will get a recording contract.
2: Wow, oh, so it's really true. Right.
5: However...
1: Uh-oh, what?
2: Oh, don't tell me, Whit, contestants have to be able to twirl a fire baton?
5: No. They've asked Cryin' Brian Dern to be one of the judges.
1: You're kidding.
4: Why on earth would they ask him?
5: Well, apparently they wanted to add some local flavor, and since he's a radio personality and knows music...
2: He'll be merciless.
5: Yeah, probably. Fortunately, the other judge is Walter Shakespeare from the Harlequin Theater.
1: Well, he's all right.
5: Yeah, well, he'll probably be a bit more polite to the contestants.
3: I'm not worried. On the episodes I've seen, the judges are only mean if the singer is really bad.
5: Well, maybe, Tamika, but Mr. Dern being a judge only makes me more nervous about this.
4: Indeed. I've
5: never seen America Sings, but from what I hear, it can be awfully humiliating for the people involved.
1: Whit, don't be such a wet blanket. It'll be fun.
5: Well, I just don't want to see people get hurt.
1: Look, Dern will probably tone it down for national television, don't you think?
6: Awful! Terrible! What were you thinking even entering this competition? I mean, were you singing or were you trying to hail a cab in rhinoceros language?
7: I thought you had a very nice range and it was a beautiful song. However, you won't be going to the second round. Thank you very much for your participation, Mrs. Dern.
6: Yeah, see you later, Grandma.
8: Bye, Brian.
9: Okay, our next participant is Mr. Bart Rathbone, with Wooten Bassett accompanying him on the banjo.
10: Hey there, before I start, is this for sure going to be on the TNV?
9: Well, that all depends on how good you are.
10: Oh, so I have to be good?
6: Either good or really bad. The public likes laughing at untalented people. At least I do.
10: Oh, so I have to be good or really bad. Yeah, that's a tough one, boy.
9: Are you ready, Mr. Rathbone?
10: Oh, yeah. Start the music.
8: 1 and 2 and a 3 and a 4.

0: What's the interruption there?
1: I quacked you.
0: You what?
1: It means you're done. If I don't like what I'm hearing, I quack.
0: What was wrong with it? And what about you? Did you like it?
2: Your intonation was very nice. Perhaps, though, the song could have featured more references to love or longing or something that's not a household appliance.
0: So was I bad enough to get on the TNV?
1: If it was up to me, I'd put you on twice.
0: Hey, thanks, Dern, but it's not up to you.
1: Unfortunately, no.
3: Thank you, Mr. Rathbone. Our next contestant is police officer Stu Burke.
1: Hey, maybe we can tell him he's great and get out of a speeding ticket someday, huh?
2: I ride a bicycle.
4: I call this song, You Have the Right to Remain Silent.
1: Sounds lovely. Get on with it.

0: Oh, hey, Tamika, I'm glad I found you. You haven't sung yet, have you?
1: My audition is near the end.
0: Oh, that's great, because I wrote some songs for you last night.
1: Well, I already picked a song.
0: Yeah, but just listen to these song titles. I wrote some for me and some for you.
1: You're singing?
0: Oh, sure. You'll have to wait to hear it, though. Anyway, here's one for you. This will be perfect. It's called the I Love Being a Mailman song.
1: But I'm not a mailman.
0: Oh, yeah, that's right. Well, how about this one? It's called 6'1" and Proud of It.
1: Wooten.
0: Oh, yeah, that one doesn't really apply either, does it? Maybe this one. It's tough being a man in my 30s.
2: Okay, next up we have Connie Kendall.
3: Thank you. This is a song I wrote, and it's called The Trip of a Lifetime.

0: sorry?
1: Now that I would agree with.
0: What are you doing?
1: You've been quacked.
0: Well, you can't quack me after two notes.
1: I would have quacked you after one, but my duck malfunctioned.
0: That's not fair. You're not the only judge here. Mr. Shakespeare?
2: Excellent pronunciation.
0: Thank you.
3: I'm sorry, Connie, but you have been quacked. You have to leave now.
0: Why did you have to pick a judge who was so quick to quack?
1: I admit I'm a quick quacker.
3: Connie.
0: All right.
4: Oh, get off the stage.
0: Oh,
4: you have as much talent as the four slice toasters that are on sale for $14.99 at the Electric Palace.
1: What are you doing, Rathbone?
4: I thought you might want another judge.
1: We don't.
4: I'm a great play-by-play man. I watch a lot of football.
1: This is not going to help you get on TV. Security!
2: I'm afraid our security was Officer Burke.
1: Oh, yeah, I quacked him, didn't I? I should have thought of that. Just get out, Rathbone.
4: Oh, boy.
3: Our next contestant is Harlow Doyle.
5: How do you do? How do you do? Pleased to meet you. My card. My card. Here's a 20. Ran out of cards. All right. Now, this is a song my mother used to sing at the Carnegie Deli.
2: You mean Carnegie Hall?
5: Oh, yeah, of course. In the hallway of the Carnegie Deli. Famed for its acoustics. It's an opera with a lot of love, death, tragedy, and a lot of other tragic things like that there. It's called The Death of Tragedy. And you'll love it to death. Forsooth, my love, I am bewildered. Forsooth,

0: the note over? Thank you, thank you.
1: Incredible! My ears haven't hurt this bad since I got my head stuck in the elevator door.
2: Mr. Shakespeare?
3: Your choice of wardrobe is unique.
0: Thanks a lot, buddy. My shepherd friend loaned it to me.
1: Can we move on now? I have a root canal I'd like to get to. Who's next?
2: Now, you sure you don't want to sing this one?
4: It's called My Adam's Apple.
2: Yeah, it's a ballad.
4: No, thanks.
2: Okay, no problem. Oh, I'm next. This is fun, isn't it?
4: You're having fun?
2: Well, sure, aren't you?
4: I think I might throw up.
2: Don't be nervous. You're going to do great.
4: This is the big time, Wooten. These are the people who know what they're talking about.
2: Hmm?
4: I mean, people compliment you after you sing in church, and you don't know if they're just being nice. These guys will tell you if you can make it or not. This is huge. This could change my life.
2: Yeah, well, these guys don't know that much.
4: What do you mean?
2: Well, I mean, they shouldn't be able to change your life, Tamika. Sure, they might know if you sound good, but they don't know if you're a good person.
4: What are you talking about?
5: Mr. Bassett, you're next.
2: Oh, I gotta go. Okay, this song is dedicated to a favorite of mine.
1: We're on Pins and Needles.
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2: Are these people gonna get any better?
3: Well, we only have a few left. Next we have Tamika Washington.
4: Thanks.
3: Begin whenever you're ready, Tamika.
4: Okay.

0: kid. It wasn't bad, but...
1: Well, you just don't have the chops yet.
2: I don't have the chops?
0: If you're gonna be a star, you gotta send shivers down my spine.
3: Well, I thought your singing was lovely. Your stage presence could use a bit of work.
4: Thank you, Tamika. Okay, we have one late entry. This is Joe Smith.
5: Thank you.
6: One and a two and a three and a four.
5: Electric Palace, do the song, do the, do da. Discount prices all day long, all the do da thing.
0: Hey, what are you doing?
5: How did you know it was me? How'd you know it was me?
0: Your fake goatee fell off.
5: Oh.
0: And you could have picked a different song or something.
5: Hey, don't yell on me.
0: Stupid accent.
5: What do you mean, stupid? It's my grandpa.
2: I mean, it was just so unfair. He never even gave me a chance. And I think it's a really nice song.
7: Well, I'm sure it is.
8: Well, do you want to sing it for us now, Connie?
2: You really want to hear it?
8: Of course.
2: Yeah. Well, all right. Okay, here goes. Hi, Trent!
9: Mr. Winter!
2: Huh?
8: Tamika!
2: This is awful! Oh, I'm sorry, did I interrupt something? No, don't worry about it.
8: Are you sure, Connie?
2: Yeah. What's the matter, Tamika?
9: He said I didn't have the chops.
2: Who, Dern?
9: Yes.
2: He doesn't know anything.
8: Hmm.
9: But then I asked the studio guy backstage, and he agreed with him.
7: What?
9: They said I don't have what it takes to become a singer.
2: Hmm. Oh, they can't tell that after just one song.
8: Yeah.
2: I think you sound wonderful.
7: Well, and I've heard you at church as well. I think you're very talented.
9: Yeah. No offense, you guys, but you're my friends.
7: Hmm?
9: It doesn't mean as much coming from you.
8: Oh, why not?
9: Well, because you're not music experts.
7: What?
2: So?
9: Like, Mr. Dern's been a DJ his whole life, and Shakespeare used to be part of some kind of folk band.
8: Hmm.
2: Well, yeah, but they're not experts in you. We're the ones that love you and know you.
8: Yes, that's right. And even if you don't necessarily care about our opinion, you should at least care about the ultimate opinion.
9: God's?
8: Yep, he thinks you're precious with or without a recording contract.
2: That's right.
9: I'd rather him think I'm precious with a recording contract.
8: Oh, well, Tamika, you know, being famous is a very fickle business. People love you today and ignore you tomorrow. But God promises never to leave us, and that's a big difference.
9: I still would have liked to have gotten through my song.
2: Tell me about it.
8: Well, I'd like to hear it. I'll tell you what. Connie, why don't you call Nick and see if he can come in for a few hours?
2: All right.
8: Why don't we go into the little theater and have our own talent show?
7: Excellent idea, Mr. Okay. Whitaker. Maybe I'll strum a tune as well.
8: Good.
2: That'll be fun.

0: Oh, very, very good.
1: Most impressive.
2: Thanks. I don't care what the judges said. I think you're great.
1: Indeed.
2: I wouldn't even be surprised if you became a professional singer someday.
0: Yeah, I agree. If that's what God wants you to do.
3: Mm-hmm. Thanks, guys. That means a lot.
0: Well, Eugene, why don't you play a song?
2: Yeah.
1: Well, okay, that's a hard act to follow, but I do have the old trusty Kokomo here.
0: Ah,
1: hey,
0: good.
1: Look at that.
0: Uh-huh.
1: Here's a little song that some of you may remember.

0: doing here?
1: That's like the guy from the show.
2: What?
3: Mr. Tuttle?
2: That's what I've been searching for. The ukulele is huge right now. Tell me, have you ever thought about recording professionally?
4: Oh, actually, no.
2: We need to talk. Is there someplace private we can go, away from these distractions?
5: Oh, why don't you use my office?
4: Well, actually, Mr. Whitaker, I really don't think I'm...
2: No, please, I insist. Just a moment of your time.
4: Very well, follow me.
2: Oh, good.
1: I can't believe Eugene could have a record deal.
5: I can't believe it happened so fast.
3: I can't believe the ukulele's popular.
0: I can't believe a hot dog costs $4 in France.
1: It does?
2: I'm so sorry we couldn't work something out. The ukulele's not going to be hot forever, you know.
4: Even so, I'm sure I'll be playing it forever.
2: Well, I'll see you later, Eugene.
4: Farewell, sir.
1: You turned him down?
4: Yes. To be honest, I didn't find him a man with whom I wanted to do business.
5: You saw some strings attached?
4: Like a marionette show, and I was to be the puppet.
5: Ah.
1: I can't believe you did that. You could have had a record deal. You could have been famous.
3: Yeah.
4: Well, Tamika, as I said before, I've never really aspired to fame. I guess the only recognition I desire is from good friends, such as those of you right here.
0: Oh, that's nice.
5: Well, you know, Eugene, I think you made the right decision. But doing an album of your songs doesn't sound like such a bad idea. We could record them in the kids' radio studio.
1: Yeah, that'd be great.
4: You know, Mr. Whitaker, I think that would be most enjoyable. In fact, I know just the song to begin the album.
1: Oh? Yeah.
4: A song that will honor those who are truly important to me, the people of Odyssey.
6: Let's hear it.
4: Have you ever been to Odyssey?

It sounds like we've got more musical talent in Odyssey than I ever knew about. And I think Tamika will be able to use her talents in great ways in the future. As long as she remembers that, no matter what some people may say about her, she's a person who is created and loved by God, set apart to do His work. That's the important thing for all of us.

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1: Well, around here somewhere. Ooh, there it is. That's my foot.
2: 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All of their songs were composed by John Fornoff. Our vocal talent included Paul Herlinger, Walker Edmiston, Katie Lee, Jess Harnell, Corey Burton, Courtney Brown, and Will Ryan as Eugene. Our sound designer was Jonathan Crowe. And I'm Chris, hoping you'll join us again next

0: fall.
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4: today it may be a spring day, but we're getting a little taste of summer with temperatures reaching tops of 24 to 13 degrees. Now, whilst a hot day is in store for us, don't be fooled, we do have storms on the way potentially this afternoon about the lower Hunter with a medium chance of showers about the lower Hunter with its slight chance.
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0: There are times when doing the right thing seems impossible. When you've prayed, obeyed, and nothing seems to change. When compromise looks easier, silence feels safer, quitting sounds tempting. Your heart whispers, why keep going? Hi, I'm Bernie Diamond, and welcome again to Fresh. In 1555, Hugh Latimer, once Bishop of Worcester in England, was imprisoned for preaching the gospel during England's persecution of Protestants. Standing beside fellow believer Nicholas Ridley at the stake, he could have recanted and lived. Instead, he cried out, "Be of good comfort, Master Ridley, and play the man. We shall this day light such a candle by God's grace in England as I trust shall never be put out." Their steadfastness inspired a renewed wave of courage among English believers who refused to recant their faith. Their resolve fanned faith that endures to this day. 1 Samuel chapter 12, verse 24. But you must honour the Lord. You must serve him sincerely with all your heart. Remember the wonderful things he's done for you. The Old Testament prophet Samuel spoke those words to Israel as they turned from God to trust in a human king. They feared enemies more than the Lord himself. But Samuel reminded them, the strength to keep obeying comes not from fear or willpower, but from remembering God's faithfulness. That's the heart of it. Consider what great things he's done for you. When obedience feels too heavy, look back. Remember his mercy, his patience, his cross. Gratitude rekindles courage. So today, if honouring God feels impossible, if every bone in your body is screaming at you to give up, stop striving and start remembering. Because the same God who's carried you this far will carry you the rest of the way. Remember the wonderful things he's done for you. That's God's Word, fresh for you today.
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0: This is Hope with God. I am Wendy Palau. We often feel the pressure to get things right, whether it's our work, our relationships, how we live our lives. We try so hard to be perfect, but the truth is that can be exhausting. What if letting go of the need to be perfect can actually bring us peace? There's a simple message in the Bible that says, "Come to me, all you who are weary and burdened, and I will give you rest." It's an invitation to stop striving and to find rest in the one who's already perfect. Trusting in God's power instead of our own can free us to live with peace and confidence. Not self-confidence, but confidence in the one who loves us so much that he gave his life to save us. It's time to bring your whole self to Jesus and let him carry you. Always remember, there is hope with God.
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Today, it may be a spring day, but we're getting a little taste of summer with temperatures reaching tops of 24 to 30 degrees. Now, whilst a hot day is in store for us, don't be fooled, we do have storms on the way potentially this afternoon. About the lower Hunter with a medium chance of showers, about the lower Hunter with a slight chance elsewhere.

0: Celebrity isn't good for us. Not when we're the ones idolising someone, nor when we're the one being idolised. I'm Tanya Harris of God Conversations. An ancient Bible story tells of a Babylonian king who built a giant gold statue of himself and demanded that everyone bow down to it. Then God spoke, "Humble yourself, or it will be your downfall." Sadly, Nebuchadnezzar refused, and it led to a mental breakdown and the loss of everything he had. 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
3: 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Now, whilst a hot day is in store for us, don't be fooled, we do have storms on the way potentially this afternoon about the lower Hunter with a medium chance of showers about lower Hunter with a slight chance elsewhere. And that will be

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1: 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That's His sanctifying work. That's who He is, so that He not only came for our salvation, He came for our sanctification.
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1: Now, this is the second message in our series, Living in the Power of the Holy Spirit. And just to catch you up for a moment, the first message, the promise of the Father, we identified who He is. Who is this Holy Spirit? Promise of the Father, a person of the Trinity, the seal of the child of God, our helper, our teacher, our guide. Many areas of our life in which He is personally involved every single day. And yet many people don't have any idea who He is. And the question may be, well, okay, so that's who He is. Why did He come? Why is He here? Why is He working in our lives? You've got God the Father and God the Son. Why do you need anybody else? God the Father seated on His throne in the heavens. Jesus seated at the Father's right hand. The Holy Spirit in this life on earth working in His children. Why did God send Him? That's the theme of this message, and the title is simply this, The Mission of the Spirit. And I want you to turn, if you will, to John chapter 16. And I want you to notice in this 16th chapter, beginning in verse 5, what Jesus says. He says, "But now I'm going to Him who sent me, and none of you ask me, where are you going? But because I have said these things to you, sorrow has filled your heart. But I tell you the truth. It is to your advantage that I go away, for if I do not go away, the Helper," speaking of the Holy Spirit, "will not come to you, but if I go, I will send Him to you. And He, when He comes, will convict the world concerning sin and righteousness and judgment." That is, He says, this is the reason I'm sending Him, very specifically why I'm sending Him. So, if someone were to ask you today, well, you Christians believe in the Holy Spirit, who is He anyway? Could you answer that question? Could you say to them, well, He's the promise of the Father, and He's our seal under the day of redemption. He's our guide, our teacher. He's our helper. He is the divine energy and authority by which we carry out the work that God has called us to do. And if they said to you, then exactly tell me why He's here. We want to answer that question because, you see, He didn't just show up. And so the first thing I would say is simply this. The ministry, listen, He came because the ministry of the Holy Spirit is essential to our salvation. And somebody says, now, wait a minute. I got saved a long time ago. I didn't know anything about the Holy Spirit. So did I. When I was the age of 12, the Lord Jesus Christ spoke to my heart one Sunday morning. I went to the altar, knelt down, asked the Lord Jesus Christ to forgive me of my sins. How much did I know? Very little, except that I was a sinner. Jesus died for my sins, and that if I asked Him to forgive me of my sins, that He would, and He would save me. And that is exactly what happened. If you'd have said to me now, well, tell us about the Holy Spirit, I'd have probably said, who? Because I didn't know. Here's what I want you to remember. You do not have to understand what I want to share this morning in order to be saved. But once you are saved, it is very important that you and I understand what is the ministry of the Holy Spirit in the life of the believer, and also what part is it that He plays, and does He work in a person's salvation? Because He has a vital part. Now, somebody says, I'll tell you what, I'm going to get saved when I get good and ready, and the answer is, no, you're not. You say, well, doesn't the Bible say whosoever should call upon the name of the Lord should be saved? That's exactly what it says. But first of all, who creates the desire in your heart to be saved? And if you recall what Jesus said in the 6th chapter of John, here's what he said. He said, no one, in verse 44, no one can come to me unless the Father who sent me draws him, and I will raise him up on the last day. Well, who is it that draws him? It is the work of the Holy Spirit in this life that draws a person to even desire to be saved. It is His work. It is the work of the Holy Spirit. Now, let me show you why that's true. In Ephesians chapter 2, for example, if you turn there for a moment, look at a couple of verses here, because here Paul describes the condition of the unbeliever. And he puts it this way. He says, for example, in this second chapter, he says, you were dead in your trespasses and sins in which you formerly walked according to the course of this world, according to the prince of the power of the air, the spirit that's now working in the sons of disobedience. How can a dead person who's dead to spiritual things have any desire for spiritual things? You cannot, apart from the Holy Spirit. Because you see, when a person says, I'm going to get saved when I get ready. Yes, you get saved when you get ready to answer the call of the Holy Spirit in your life, then you'll be saved. Jesus says, you know what? No one can unless the Father draws them, unless He draws them. That is the work of the Spirit. For example, not only does He say we're dead in trespasses and sins, but in Romans chapter 3, He describes God's view of a person who's lost. And I won't read it all except to look, if you will, in the 10th verse. And He says, there is none righteous, no, not one. There's none who understands. There's none who seeks after God. Then a list of other things. He says, and the path of peace they have not known, and there's no fear of God before their eyes. How can a person who has no desire for God, isn't seeking God, who's dead in their trespasses and sins, how can that person be saved? Not apart from the drawing of the Holy Spirit of God. So if you, my friend, you once in a while have this feeling in your heart, and you have this sudden interest in your heart of, well, what about this salvation? What about Jesus? What about the cross? What about the resurrection? What about all of these things? That's the Spirit of God beginning to do His work in your life. And apart from the Holy Spirit, there's no such thing as a dead person becoming a live person and filled with new life and a new spirit and eternal life sealed with the Spirit of God apart from the work of the Holy Spirit. Who is it that illumines the mind of a man or a woman, a young person? For example, how can a child, let's just say 6 or 7 years of age, understand enough, genuinely understand enough about their sin, their guilt at that age to want to receive Jesus Christ as their Savior and place their trust in Him at a young age and all their lives attempt to live for Him? That is the work of God. And you see, it is the work of the Holy Spirit that illumines your mind. Listen, the reason you even understand John 3:16 is the Holy Spirit. The reason you understand the Scripture is the Holy Spirit. He's the teacher, as I've said before. I'm not the teacher. It is the Spirit of God who must teach you the truth. The Spirit of God who must open your mind and heart to help you realize what is the truth. Apart from the ministry of the Holy Spirit, there is no understanding of the things of God. So, first of all, there's illumination. And secondly, there's conviction. And this is what he says in the 16th chapter and 8th verse. He said, it's for your good that I depart. When I depart, I'm going to send the Holy Spirit. Here's what he's going to do. He's going to convict you of sin, of the righteousness of Christ, and of the judgment to come. Conviction is the work of the Holy Spirit. Now listen, how does that work? When a person has the illumination of truth, you don't need a whole lot of truth. Illumination of truth. And that person rejects the little light they have. What happens? No conviction. They begin the terrible process of doing what? Hardening their heart to the wooing of the Spirit of God. When that person is willing to open their heart by their choice, what happens is they begin to feel guilty. They begin to understand that they're living against God. They're in opposition to God. They're rebelling against God. They're out of the path and will and purpose and plan of God in their life. There's great conviction. And so what happens? Now, they have something new going on inside of them. Because you see, another one of the works of the Holy Spirit is what? Granting them new life. Now, the simplest and the best, the most popular verses to turn to would be John chapter 3. We all know John 3:16. But I want you to look at these first passages when Jesus is talking to Nicodemus, a Pharisee, and he says to Jesus, now, He says, we know that you're a man come from God because of these miracles that we see. Jesus went straight to the point. He says, except a man be born again, he cannot see the kingdom of God, nor can he enter the kingdom of God. Then he makes this statement. He says, that which is born of the flesh is flesh. That which is born of the spirit is spirit. That is what happens. The Spirit of God brings regeneration. That is, the Spirit of God gives new life to that person. Now they have a new spirit. They have the life of God living inside of them. And that's when Jesus said, I'm abiding in you and you in me. What happens when your person receives Jesus Christ as their Savior? What does the Holy Spirit do? He absolutely regenerates. That is, he gives new life so that every single believer is dwelt by the life of God. And what happens is the Holy Spirit comes in to indwell us. And he makes it very clear in many scriptures that every single believer is indwelt by the Spirit and sealed by the Spirit of God until the moment God takes them home. The work of the Holy Spirit in salvation. So, you take the Holy Spirit out of salvation, you can't get saved. What did he say? He said twice here. He said, you can't understand the truth apart from the Holy Spirit. Now, is the Holy Spirit withholding truth? No. Jesus said this way. He says, unless my Father calls you, you're not coming. And what I want you to see is this. You can't be saved apart from the ministry of the Holy Spirit, no matter who you are. Listen, it doesn't make any difference if you preached in a pulpit in the churches for years and years and years. You can't be saved until the Spirit of God draws you, listen, by His awesome power and love to understand the truth, be convicted of your sin, accept the gift of repentance and faith, and what? You have a brand new life. And apart from the Holy Spirit, you cannot. Now that's the first reason he sent him. First reason he sent the Holy Spirit, the minister of the Holy Spirit in our salvation. The second reason he sent him is the minister of the Holy Spirit in our sanctification. Somebody says, well, don't give me any big words. I'm going to cut it down to just a very small little word. Sanctification means holy. You say, well, I can't be holy. Hold it. Watch this. The word holy means something has been separated unto for another purpose beyond the normal thing. The moment you trust that Jesus Christ is your personal Savior, God, listen, God set you apart as a child of God and sealed you with the Holy Spirit of promise, first in Ephesians chapter 1, verse 13, 14. He sealed you as a child of God. So every single believer is sanctified positionally. That's our position. What's your position? Sanctified. But there's another aspect of sanctification, and that's, listen, the progressive work of the Holy Spirit. Holy Spirit sets you aside as a child of God. And then what happens? That begins His progressive work in your life. You say, well, what's His progressive work? Well, Romans 8, verse 29. He predestined you and me to be conformed to the likeness of His Son, which means what? That the Holy Spirit is working in your life and my life in order to do what? To bring us into such a relationship of intimacy with Him that our character begins to reflect the character of Jesus. Our behavior begins to reflect the behavior of Jesus. Our conduct, our conversation. He says, listen, He predestined us to be conformed to the likeness of His Son. So what does He do? Well, he continues some of the work that he was in when you and I were saved. Listen, it is the Holy Spirit who gives you understanding when you read the Word of God. Without the Holy Spirit, you can't understand it. And this is why some people say, my goodness, you know what? I read that over and over and over. I didn't get that. The Spirit of God. This is why you and I can read a passage many, many times, come back the 500th time and think, you know, I never saw that before. That's the work of the Holy Spirit. For example, when you step out of His will, what's the Holy Spirit doing? He's doing His job. What is that? To convict us of sin even after we're saved, to show us the truth of God's Word, show us His path, show us His way, show us His will. That's His work. Does He not say, trust in the Lord with all your heart. Lean not to your own understanding. In all your ways acknowledge Him. He'll direct your path. Who is it's directing our path? It is the Spirit of the living God who indwells us to guide us, teach us, and help us. He's just doing His work. That's who He is, so that He not only came for our salvation, He came for our sanctification. And so, listen, positionally, one act. Progressively, a lifetime. And ultimately, when we die, we're glorified into absolute perfection. Why did he come? He came to sanctify us, to make us like his son. There's a third reason he came, the minister of the Holy Spirit. Listen, and that's service. Because every single one of us is called to serve the Lord. You say, well, now God hadn't called me. Yes, he has. We make the mistake of saying, well, you know, servants of God are those who stand on platforms and sing and play and do these things. You know who a servant of God is? Every single person who's ever been saved is a called servant of God. Now, let me ask you a question. Would you not agree that being a godly mother or a godly father in this day and time, raising godly children who have to go to school and be taught things that you do not believe, live in a society where there's awesome peer pressure, where there's immorality all around them, and all kind of pornography, and all kind of drinking, drugs. Raising godly children in this society is probably one of the most difficult jobs that exist. You don't think that takes the Holy Spirit? Then one of the reasons our kids are in such a mess is because too many parents don't realize God will teach you how to raise your children. God will show you how to raise them up. God will work his awesome work in your life if you let him do it. And so godly mothers, godly fathers, listen, that is an awesome sense of service. That's just one. Teachers, for example, you may teach in a secular school. You don't need the Holy Spirit. Well, they don't let us talk about Jesus. Listen, you may not be able to talk about him, but you can live it out. And there are ways to say and live it out with kindness and love that somebody says, you know, there's something different about her, something different about them. There are all kinds of ways for God to work out his works in our life. What I want you to say is this: you've been called to do something. Now think about it. There are times when somebody walks up to you, asks you a question, it's an awesome opportunity to witness for Christ, and here you are just sort of like you got marbles in your mouth. When somebody opens the door, here's what you do immediately. Holy Spirit, speak through me. Do you think he's going to say, nothing doing? No, he's not. He's going to, listen, he will say things through you you hadn't even thought about. He's going to bring scriptures to your mind that you thought you'd forgotten. The engines begin to churn up in you. When God opens the door of opportunity, he intends for you to step through it. And this is why many people who are not pastors and teachers and all the rest who live out in the secular world, they're awesome witnesses. Absolutely have the most awesome effect on other people because God has equipped them, because they wanted to be equipped. They wanted to do it. They maybe fumbled and made some mistakes to begin with, but they knew that God had called them to share their faith. And so they keep doing it until it becomes not polished, listen, but powerful. And you think about this. Salvation, listen, is an act of faith. Sanctification is the walk of faith. And service, what is that? That's the work of faith. Faith in the power of the Holy Spirit to enable you to do what God wants you to do. And here's what happens. When the Holy Spirit is working through your life, here's what you can expect. You'll tire at times, but you won't burn out. You'll face obstacles, but you won't give up. You'll find yourself oftentimes having to wait, but you won't manipulate circumstances. You'll find yourself sometimes in stress, but what happens? You find yourself stressful and you think, oh God, how can I do this? But what happens is you won't get desperate and do something foolish. You'll find yourself at times feeling helpless, but never hopeless. Why? Because you have the Holy Spirit living inside of you. He came to save you. He came to sanctify you. And he came to equip you to do what God called you to do. Father, how grateful we are. When I think about what you're willing to forgive us for, put it behind us. What you're willing to teach us, ingrained in our thinking. The opportunities that lay before us, because you placed them there. And when we think about what you're willing to do in the life of any individual, if we're willing, we're awed by that, Father, humbled by it all. And I pray that the Holy Spirit will sink the truth of this message so deep it's inescapable. Thank you that we can watch you work and know in our heart your work is the best work. And we thank you in Jesus' name. Amen.
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0: realization, you can't live the Christian life. And I can tell you, it took me years before I came to that conclusion. I grew up in a fellowship of people who believe that, you know, if you do this and you do that and you do the other, then everything's going to be fine, but you have to do it. And so I can remember, it was in my third church before it ever hit me. God didn't expect me to try to, I used to fast. I had a travel trailer parked at my backyard. I'd go out there and fast and pray and beg and plead God to do this and do that and do the other. And you know what? Somehow I still fail. And what really got my attention was I was preaching through the book of Galatians, and I was coming to this fifth chapter. And I remember thinking one day when I was praying, oh, Jesus, what am I going to do when I get to the fifth chapter? And you talk about the fruit of the Spirit is love and joy and peace and goodness and self-control. And Lord, I don't have that. Not all the time. Every once in a while, I get a good glimpse of that. And here I am getting to tell these people, this is what you will do. And Lord, you're not even doing it in my life. Well, I'm going to tell you how God got me. He waited till the week before the sermon was to be preached. One Friday night, walked in my study. Just had a little study out in the backyard in my house in Miami. And I just had a door for a table because I didn't want anything to distract me. And I realized that night, he never intended for me to live the Christian life. He intended for me to surrender my life to him so that he could live through me what I would never be able to do myself. And it was one of the most freeing moments of my life. And I can tell you, until you reach that point that you can't, but he will, he can, and he desires to, you're going to struggle over things that you don't need to struggle over. The progressive work of the Holy Spirit is what? Shaping us, conforming us, keeps illuminating our minds and hearts to the truth so that we come to the realization that it's Christ in us through the Holy Spirit. The Holy Spirit living the life of Jesus Christ through us. It's his power and his authority and his anointing and his work in our heart.
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4: Well, today maybe a spring day, we're getting a little taste of summer with temperatures reaching tops of 10 to 30 degrees. Now, whilst a hot day is in store for us, don't be fooled.
5: Sooner or later, every one of us comes to the edge of our own understanding. We've asked our questions, weighed our answers, and still the mystery of God remains just beyond our reach. Today on Insight for Living, Chuck Swindoll brings us to the close of a very long conversation between Job and his insufferable friends. As he describes their long-winded conversation, Chuck helps us trade our small, manageable ideas about God for a vision of his true majesty and might. Let's begin first with these helpful highlights from the biblical book of Job.
6: Elihu's not a learner. Elihu's busy with that long index finger bouncing against the sternum of Job, and probably never himself had one boil. Job's covered with them. Don't be the Pope, Elihu. Learn from this man. Well, the first speech, he begins in chapter 32 and ends it at the end of chapter 33, and there's a couple of things in it I think are worth mentioning. He speaks first to all the men, verses 6 to 14, then he speaks to Job, and finally gets to his point. Takes him forever, but he finally gets to a point, verse 13 of chapter 33. Why do you complain against him? H is capitalized. Appropriately, it refers to God, Job. Why do you complain against God that he does not give an account of all his doings? Indeed, God speaks once or twice, yet no one notices it. So he's saying God speaks in a couple of ways. First, verse 15, in a dream or a vision. If you like marking your Bible, put a little one there. That's the first way God speaks, at least he did in those days. And put a little two by verse 19. Man is also chastened with pain on his bed. God speaks when you're sick, when you're laid aside with unceasing complaint in his bones, describing the pain of life, so that his life loathes bread and his soul favored food. His flesh wastes away from sight, and his bones, which were not seen, stick out. It's a picture of going hungry and being so sick you don't even want to eat. Then his soul draws near to the pit. He thinks he's going to die, and his life to those who bring death. Then he refers to a very interesting observation, a mediating angel. Now look closely. He says, God speaks in a dream and a vision in the night, verse 15. And he also speaks even in the pain. There is a message that God communicates in suffering itself. Most people who have gone through deep suffering have a knowledge and a wisdom others of us lack. Why? Because they learned on the bed of affliction. And then how do we get the message from God to us? Well, Elihu suggests, look closely, verse 23, there is an angel as mediator for man. One out of a thousand. I think you may have never seen this before. I confess, I don't remember ever reading this before. They're rare. One in a thousand, we would say. To remind a man what is right for him, let him be gracious to him and say, deliver him from going down to the pit. And he delivers him from death. Let his flesh, verse 25, become fresher than in youth. Let him return to the days of his youthful vigor. Then he will pray to God and he will accept him. Capital H, God will accept him and he may see his face with joy, may restore his righteousness to man. Let me pause here and let you look at that. Let your mind turn over what we just read. Now, admittedly, this may be Elihu's opinion, but it is inspired. It comes from the Spirit of God, and it's preserved for us in the sacred text. Now, we have now the Holy Spirit who takes the Word of God and reveals truth to us from the Scriptures. But in those days, before the Bible was complete, God gave his message through dreams and visions. And he spoke in the midst of the pain with mediating angels communicating. And Job, God's speaking to you in this. Are you hearing what he has to say? Interestingly, Job doesn't answer. The second speech begins in chapter 34. Elihu is pleading for his audience. Maybe he's seeing Job drift a little. Kind of like Eutychus. Hear my words, you wise men. Verse 2, listen to me, you who know, for the ear tests words as the palate tastes food. He says it again in verse 16. If you have understanding, hear this. Listen to the sound of my words. Now he speaks only to Job until he gets to verse 33. Then he waits. It sounds like a pause. In 34:33, if you'll turn there, shall he recompense on your terms because you have rejected it, for you must choose and not I. Therefore, declare what you know. And I think he waits. And Job doesn't speak. Job doesn't even answer Elihu here. So Elihu gets a little ticked. And he ends with a rather strong and firm word regarding repentance. And he now takes up the cause of the other counselors who were blaming Job at every turn. And that continues through chapter 35. In fact, Elihu ends by insulting Job at the end of chapter 35, which is this third speech, you may recall in our outline. At the end of it, he sort of levels Job. Verse 13 of chapter 35, surely God will not listen to an empty cry, implying Job's cries are empty. Nor will the Almighty regard it. How much less when you say you do not behold him? The case is before him. You must wait for him. You hear the preaching? And now because he has not visited in his anger, nor has he acknowledged transgression well, so Job opens his mouth emptily. He multiplies words without knowledge. That's really insulting to say it like that. Eugene Peterson gets the idea when he paraphrases, Job, you talk sheer nonsense, nonstop nonsense. That's the way he ends. And then he goes to his fourth message. And Job patiently waits for him to finish. But you know what? When you get toward the end of Elihu's speech, he gets back on target. In fact, chapter 36 and into 37, he covers four bases. Listen to them. They all make sense. First, God watches over the righteous. If the righteous commit a transgression, he lets them know they've done wrong. If they respond to the rod of discipline, he restores them. If they don't, they suffer the consequences. That's awfully good theology. One man suggests that chapter 36 is the best theology in the book of Job thus far. And he may very well be right. Now, what I love is how he ends it. Sometime as a sermon ends, it reaches its best point, doesn't it? He comes toward the end and he begins to introduce Job to the way God reveals himself. By the way, what do you think of when you think of God? What an intriguing kind of question. What's in your mind? Elihu helps Job grasp a pretty good understanding of the living God. He even says he trembles when he thinks of him. Chapter 37, verse 1, "At this my heart trembles and leaps from its place. Listen closely to the thunder of his voice and the rumbling that goes out from his mouth." He's beginning to picture God in this thunderstorm. "Under the whole heaven he lets it loose, and his lightning to the ends of the earth. After it a voice roars. He thunders with his majestic voice, and he does not restrain the lightnings when his voice is heard. God thunders with his voice, wondrously doing great things which we cannot comprehend." Now you're talking, Elihu. Now you're onto something. God reveals himself. God shows himself strong. God presents himself in ways that are overwhelming to us. Overwhelming. Unlike the little girl walking beside her mother in a pretty big thunderstorm, and every time the lightning flashed, she turned and smiled. And then walk a little further than the lightning, and she turned. The mother said, "Sweetheart, why do you always turn and look at the lightning?" She said, "Well, God's taking my picture. I just want to smile for him." And he does. He's not. It's not about us. It's not about us. It's about himself in his magnificence. Nahum writes of it. He has his way in the whirlwind and the storms and the clouds or the dust of his feet. He is transcendent. He is magnificent. He is mighty. He is gigantic. He is everything about us, above us, around us, and within us. Without him, there is no righteousness. There is no holiness. There is no ability to change. There is no truth. God authors it all. And Elihu comes to this in the simple form of the thunderstorm. And he shows Job of the living God, and he begs him to listen to this, chapter 37, verse 14. "Listen, Job, stand and consider the wonders of God. Do you know how God establishes them and makes the lightning of his cloud to shine?" Of course he doesn't. "Do you know how God establishes them and makes the lightning of his cloud to shine? Do you know about the layers of the thick clouds and the wonders of one perfect in knowledge?" Describes it all as a canopy in a few moments. And this, I love the 22, "Out of the north comes golden splendor around God." It's awesome majesty. Is that magnificent? Nothing around us is awesome or majestic. Nothing. We've seen nothing that can be compared to the living God. We sing of it. "Oh, tell of his might. Oh, sing of his grace, whose robe is the light, whose canopy space. His chariots of wrath, the deep thunderclouds form, and dark is his path on the wings of a storm. Thy bountiful care, what tongue can recite? It breathes in the air, it shines in the night. It streams from the hills, it descends to the plain, and sweetly distills in the dew and the rain." Great words from, oh, worship the King. He is great, he is mighty, and we sit in awe and we worship. Job, join me as we worship. Not surprisingly, when God does finally speak, 38:1, he answers Job out of a whirlwind. And there he is. Wouldn't that have been great to be there? Oh, wow. Don't talk. Don't say a word. Just stare. Sometimes God bursts on the scenes in such a magnificent way, your breath is taken away. I was fishing with my father many years ago, sitting on a slick in the Cronkaway Bay, just this side of Matagorda Bay. We were sitting in a probably 14-foot fishing boat my granddad owned. My dad was in the back by the motor, and I was up front. And it was one of those days you could flip a penny, and it would hit the water. You could just count the ripples. I mean, it was slick. And it's just about daybreak. all of a sudden, from the depths came a tarpon. Out of the water, you know. I wish I could jump up above this pulpit to do that for you, but I can't. Anyway, I'm sitting there watching this fish, whoa, come out of the water. My dad, he just didn't even turn around. He says, I told you the big ones were down there. So I cast over, it was as if I'm going to land that mother of all fish. Out of nowhere, this suddenly appears. And so does our God. Job, listen. He's here. He isn't silent. He speaks. And there's no voice like his. Robert Dick Wilson was the professor of Old Testament and Semitics from 1900 to 1929 at the great old Princeton Seminary, back when it was straight, back in the days when its theology was evangelical. And serving on that same faculty had been B.B. Warfield and J. Gresham Machen, great names. Machen later left and began Westminster Seminary, and Robert Dick Wilson left with him. They formed a new school. But anyway, from 1915 to 1917, Donald Gray Barnhouse was a student at Princeton Seminary. Barnhouse later went on to 10th Presbyterian Church in Philadelphia to serve as a pastor for 33 years. But before then, after graduating, about 12 years passed, and they invited Barnhouse to come back to the seminary and to preach in Miller Chapel. And Barnhouse loves to tell the story of just before he got up to preach, Robert Dick Wilson walked in, came all the way down near the front, sat right down close. And I can tell you from experience similar to that, when I preach in the seminary chapel in Dallas and I'm surrounded by those who taught me theology and the languages and whatever, it's pretty intimidating. You have to do a lot of self-talk to get over it, and you. And I'm sure that's what Barnhouse went through when he saw his old prof, Dr. Robert Dick Wilson. Brilliant mind, great man. Barnhouse said when he finished his message, Wilson walked up to him and said, shook his hand, said, if you come back, I will not come hear you preach. I only come once to hear my boys. And I come only to see if they are big godders or little godders. Not sure that he understood what Dr. Wilson meant by that, Barnhouse asked for an explanation. Oh, he said, it's very simple. Some men have only a little God, and they are always in trouble with him. He can't do the miraculous. He can't take care of life's details. He doesn't intervene on behalf of his people. They have a little God, and so I call them little godders. Then there are those who have a great and mighty God. And that's good. He speaks, and it is done. He commands, and it stands fast. He knows how to show himself strong on behalf of those who fear him. Barnhouse, anxious to know in which category he was, breathed a sigh of relief when he heard the man's final statement. You, Donald, have a great God. And he will bless your ministry. He paused, looked deeply into the eyes of the young preacher, smiled, and said, just before he turned to walk out, God bless you. Donald, God bless you. How big is your God? Big enough to intervene? Big enough to be held in awe and ultimate respect and trust? Big enough to turn your worries into fodder so that he can put it all in perspective? Little godders, big gutters. When God is too small in our minds, our problems are magnified and we retreat in fear and insecurity. Job was not one of those. When God becomes great in our minds, our problems pale into insignificance and we stand in awe and we worship the King. Ours is a great God, great and mighty is our God. Will you bow with me, please, before him? The words are many used for him, transcendent, inscrutable, incomprehensible, magnificent, all-knowing, all-powerful, omnipresent, holy, just, good, gracious. Don't forget, mysterious, incomprehensible, self-sustaining. He doesn't come to our rescue because he needs us. He comes because we need him. He doesn't speak because he thinks he needs to be heard. He speaks because he knows without his voice, without his message, without his word, we are in a morass of trouble and misery and worry. If you've never met the Lord Jesus Christ, you need to understand that that's essential if you wish to know a God this size. Jesus alone said, I am the way, the truth, and the life. No one comes to the Father but through me. He's the only road to take to God. It's one way. His way. We worship you, our great and mighty God, this day. The one who transcends time and space. The one beyond our comprehension. Full of a grace that is not in us, a goodness we have never known in ourselves. Mercy and love that knows no limit. Almighty, magnificent, victorious, sovereign, holy, just. In a day of many voices, all of them loud, much noise, enormous confusion and chaos, bring us often to the simple truth that you love us, and your plan is best, and your motive is right, and it is for your glory, and therefore for our good. Deliver us from every pursuit of our own selfish happiness, a desire to please what we want, and to find our satisfaction in you, great God. Whom have we, Lord, but thee, soul thirst to satisfy, exhaustless spring, the waters free. All other streams are dry. And so we worship you, our God. We have done so with our songs. We have done so in the reading of the word. We have done so in our giving. We have now done so in our silence before you. Minister and continue ministering, even when we're away from each other, but not at all away from you.
5: 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When we see him rightly, transcendent, magnificent, sovereign over every storm, our worries fade into proper perspective and worship rises in their place. 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Over the last several weeks, Chuck has been walking us through the Old Testament book of Job. It's a shocking portrayal of human suffering. 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I'm Clayton Bjellin, inviting you to join us when Chuck Swindoll describes the next twist in Job's surprising story, tomorrow on Insight for Living.
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0: 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If you are lying awake tonight carrying a heavy heart or a weary spirit, please know that you are not alone. And we say the, offer this moment of prayer. Lord God, comforter of the brokenhearted, we bring our city before you and everyone in it. On this day when many reflect on grief and sorrow, we lift up everyone across the Hunter who is mourning a loss, walking through hardship, or feeling overwhelmed in the dark. 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Bless our local leaders, council members and community servants with integrity and wisdom. Grant deep restorative sleep to every tired mind across Newcastle tonight. In Jesus' gentle name we pray. Amen. 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
4: 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Doing what God has told you to do, wherever it takes you. If it takes you to a palace or a prison cell, all I want to know is Jesus is with me and I'm in the center of his will, and that for me is the right place to be.

0: Sometimes it can seem as though we're swimming against the current in our life of faith. If it isn't opposition and even persecution for what we believe, it's challenges in health or finances or relationships. How do we get through? How have others made it? Today on A New Beginning, Pastor Greg Laurie points to the Apostle Paul as our inspiration. We're in the book of Acts, considering the trial upon trial that Paul faced, but also the word of encouragement that pushed him through.
1: Why don't you grab your Bibles and turn to Acts chapter 23, and the title of my message is Christ's Call to Courage. So maybe I'm talking to somebody right now that is filled with anxiety, you're filled with stress, you find yourself depressed. Well, you're not the first child of God to feel this way. Even the great apostle Paul got down at times. So we're gonna look at what Jesus said and did to revive the apostle Paul in this message that I'm calling Christ's Call to Courage. In my last message from the book of Acts that was titled, How to Live a Meaningful Life, we saw the Apostle Paul saying goodbye to the elders of Ephesus. It was his final message to them. And he said, I want to finish my race with joy. So he began his journey and he ended up staying with the evangelist Philip, where he encountered a very colorful prophet named Agabus who bound himself up and said, this is what's gonna happen to you, Paul, if you go to Jerusalem. Don't go. And Paul's saying, okay, being a little dramatic, but okay, I get the point. But I know what you're saying. So you're saying I'm gonna be arrested and I'm gonna be put into chains, right? Yes, that's it, Paul, don't go. And sure enough, when he lands in Jerusalem, he is arrested and he's put in prison. And here's what happened. Here's what the Lord did to encourage his servant. Acts 23, starting in verse 9. There arose a loud outcry. And the scribes of the Pharisees' party arose and protested, saying, we find no evil against this man, but if a spirit or an angel has spoken to him, let us not fight against God. Now there arose a great dissension, and the commander, fearing that Paul might be pulled to pieces by them, commanded the soldiers to go down and take him by force from among them and bring him to the barracks. And the following night, the Lord stood by him and said, be of good cheer, Paul, for you've testified of me in Jerusalem, and now you're gonna also bear witness in Rome. We'll stop there. So here is Paul in prison again, and the Lord says to him, Paul, be of good cheer. But actually, if we look at the original language, we find a better translation would be, have courage. And that makes a lot more sense. It's a unique phrase that is used multiple times in the Bible, each one showing a different facet of how to find courage in our lives. The first is the story of a man who was a paraplegic in Matthew 9. He was carried by his friends to Jesus. And Jesus looks at this guy who is unable to walk. And he says to him, be of good courage, your sins are forgiven. And this is the thing we remember. The forgiveness of Christ brought courage to that man. And we can be crippled by our sins, unable to walk, unable to move, unable to do anything. You know, we fail and we say, I'm a failure. I should just stop praying. I shouldn't even read the Bible anymore or go to church. That's the devil lying to you. Jesus says, be of good courage. Your sins are forgiven you. Don't miss this point. Because I know I'm talking to somebody right now who's crippled by their sin. You don't have to be anymore. You can have a fresh start. This phrase, be of good courage, is used of a woman struggling to get to Jesus in a crowd of people. She had this physical ailment, and she reasoned, if I can touch the hem of his garment, I'll be healed. And she reaches through, and she touches him, and Jesus stops and says, who just touched me? Well, the fact is, everyone had touched him. Who touched me? He says, for I perceive that power has gone out of me. And there's a woman, and he says to her, be of good courage. You are made whole. So in this particular case, it was his power that gave her courage. And a lot of times we're afraid to share our faith. We're afraid to speak up for what we believe, but there's a promise in the beginning of the book of Acts that we all looked at together, where it says, you shall receive power after the Holy Spirit has come upon you to be witnesses for me. That same power that was given to the first century, causing them to turn their world upside down, is available for us today in the 21st century to turn our world upside down. His power gives courage. Number three, the third time this phrase is used is when the disciples are on the storm-tossed Sea of Galilee, and they thought they were going to drown. And suddenly they see some form coming to them, walking on the water, and they thought it was a ghost. But it wasn't Casper, it was Christ coming to them. And what does Jesus say to them? He says, be of good courage, it is me, don't be afraid. So let's review. His presence gives courage. His forgiveness gives courage. His power gives courage. And then here's another point. God knew where Paul was and why he was there. That brought courage as well. Paul, Jesus is saying, buddy, I know you're here, and I'm here with you. I'm standing by your side, because Paul's probably second-guessing his decision. And sometimes we feel like, oh, God's forgotten about me. No, never. He always is aware of us. And Paul's in this jail cell. And I'm sure he would have liked to have just got out of that jail cell. I had a lady come up to me this morning before the service started, because we have a little meeting of our volunteers that serve us just because they love you. And they're out there helping you park your car, taking care of your children, helping you find a seat and all that. And so they have a little time where they pray and hear a little message. And afterwards, a lady came up and said she has a cousin that's in prison who watches me in prison. And so I said, let's make a video for him. And so we made this little video, and I just said to her cousin, you know, Jesus is there with you. And he says to you, be of good courage. And when you get out of that prison, walk with the Lord and serve the Lord. And you know, maybe I'm talking to somebody who is literally in a prison cell right now, because people watch us online literally all around the world. Or maybe it's a different kind of prison cell. It might be the prison of a hospital bed. You wish you could get up and walk out, but you can't. But Jesus says, hey, be courageous. I'm aware of the suffering you're going through. It could be a prison cell of mourning. You've lost a loved one through death. But the Lord is with you, and he understands what you are facing. Hebrews 4:16 says, we did not have a high priest who cannot sympathize with our weaknesses. He was on all points tested as we are, yet without sin. So let us therefore come boldly under the throne of grace and obtain mercy to help in time of need.
0: It's great to have you join us today for A New Beginning with Pastor Greg Laurie from Harvest Ministries in the US. We're nearing the finale of our study series in the book of Acts. Today's message from Pastor Greg is titled Christ's Call to Courage.
1: Now, here's another thing. Paul didn't know what was going on the outside. But the fact is, there were 40 men who had taken an oath to not eat or drink until they killed Paul. Wow. Sometimes ignorance is bliss. I'm glad I don't know of any plot against my life. I'm glad I don't know of every person that dislikes me and says something about me. I'm glad I don't know all these things, frankly. And it's good Paul didn't know this, because that would have been a pretty stressful thing to think about 40 guys who had taken an oath and said they wouldn't eat until they killed Paul. So you have a bunch of hangry murderers. Not a good thing. But he didn't know that. You know, in the military, they have a phrase they use. The phrase is, it's on a need-to-know basis. God gives us what we need to know on a need-to-know basis. But here's something Jesus says. Be of good courage, Paul, verse 11, for as you've testified for me in Jerusalem, you'll bear witness in Rome. In other words, Paul, you're going to get out of this prison cell, and you're going to Rome. So here's the takeaway truth. Paul, I have a future for you. And God has a future for all of us as well. Now, of course, if we're honest, we'd have to say that it didn't seem like a great outcome because ultimately, according to church tradition, Paul was martyred by beheading after he appeared to Caesar at some point. But we would say that was some kind of failure. Well, what is a failure? What is a success? I suggest to you that things we think are successes right now may be understood as failures later. And some things you think are a failure now will turn out to be a success later. Here's what your focus should be on. Not on success. Your focus should be on faithfulness, you see. Doing what God has told you to do, wherever it takes you. If it takes you to a palace or a prison cell, if it takes you to the top or it takes you to the bottom, all I want to know is Jesus is with me and I'm in the center of his will, and that for me is the right place to be, for all of us to be. Because in that final day, the Lord does not say, well done, good and successful servant. He says, well done, good and what? Faithful servant. So our objective is to be faithful and obedient to the will of God. I know I quote this verse a lot, but I'm slightly obsessed with it. Jeremiah 29:11, the Lord says, I know the thoughts that I think towards you, says the Lord, thoughts of peace and not of evil, to give you a future and a hope. I gave my son Christopher a watch on his 21st birthday. It was my watch. I gave it to him. And I had that verse inscribed on the back of the watch. But as you know, he died in a tragic automobile accident. I was given a plastic bag after he died with his belongings, including his wallet and that watch. And I took that watch out of the bag and I looked at it. And I looked at that inscription. And I thought, where's the future and hope now? And it would take some time for me to process that and realize that Christopher had run his race, he had finished his course, and he had been faithful, and I'm running my race as you are running yours. And here's the ultimate future and a hope. It doesn't mean everything is always going to turn out the way we want it to turn out. But what it does mean is one day we will be in the presence of God. That's the ultimate future and hope for every Christian. It's a win-win situation. That's why we want to live our lives in obedience to him, because we never know when that day will come. So be courageous, the Lord says to Paul, and he says it to us as well. Remember what brought courage to Paul's heart. Number one, he was not alone. Number two, God knew where he was and why he was there. Thirdly, God had a future for Paul. And as I said, God has a future for all of us. Maybe I'm talking to somebody right now that is gripped with fear and worry. And the words of Jesus to you are, don't be afraid, be of good courage. I can't think of a greater example of courage than Jesus himself when he went and died on the cross for the sins of humanity. He laid his life down. It was raw physical courage as he endured the beating and the scourging and then ultimately the crucifixion. But he also withstood the withering criticisms and the harsh treatment and even temporarily being separated from his father as he bore the sin of the world. But here's a verse that pulls it all together and it applies it in our life. Hebrews 12, it says, we should look to Jesus, the author and finisher of our faith, who for the joy that was set before him endured the cross, despising the shame, and now is set down on the right hand of God. And then it says, for consider him who endured such hostility from sinners against himself, lest you become weary and discouraged in your souls. So if you're discouraged, if you're weary, look to Jesus. Remember what he did for you, and remember that he is with you, and you are not alone. You feel perplexed and scared? Jesus says, be of good courage. Don't be afraid. And maybe I'm talking to somebody that doesn't have Jesus in their life right now, and that's why it's so hard for you at this moment in time. Well, of course, Jesus didn't stay on that cross. They put him in a tomb, and he rose again 3 days later. It changed everything, and it can change you. He came out of an empty tomb to fill your empty heart. He stands at the door of your life, and he knocks, and he says, if you'll hear his voice and open the door, he will come in. And I want to close by giving you an opportunity to ask Christ to come into your pain, come into your suffering, or come into your life that's going relatively well right now. And that's great. But sooner or later, this life that we're all living will come to an end. And then there's the afterlife. And we decide in this life where we will spend the afterlife. So let's all make sure that we're ready for heaven. Let's pray together. Father, I pray for everybody that is here and those that are watching, and wherever they are, if they don't know Jesus, if you don't live in their heart yet, let this be the moment they believe, the moment they turn from darkness to light, from the power of Satan to the power of God. Let this be the moment they believe in Jesus. So I pray that you will help them make that decision. And as our heads are bowed and we're praying, if you want Jesus to come into your life, if you want him to forgive you of your sin, if you want to know that you'll go to heaven when you die, why don't you just pray this prayer after me? And you can pray it out loud if you like. You can pray it in the quietness of your heart if you choose to. But just pray this prayer after me now. Lord Jesus, I know that I'm a sinner, but I know that you're the Savior who died on that cross for me. I turn from my sin and I receive you into my life, and I choose to follow you from this moment forward. In Jesus' name I pray. Amen.

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1: 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One could argue we've been working a lifetime on this album called The Most Beautiful Colors. 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

0: 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It asks, what is your religion? 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So this August, take a moment. 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

Last week, I attended a one-hour concert featuring the Melbourne Symphony Orchestra. Seated in front of me was a young lady with her mother. But when the orchestra played its final note for the evening and the applause had faded, I overheard a young voice say, quite sadly, "Is it over already?" There is a desire within all of us, young or old, that want the good times to last, well, forever. We feel this deeply, especially when faced with the loss of life, grief that many describe as insurmountable. The longing of seeing someone again just one more time can be deep and painful. The most outrageous claim of the Bible is that Jesus rose back to life. In him, we come to understand that God has made us for eternity. Consider exploring the message of Jesus for yourself today. It might just help us make sense of our longing for eternity. This is Sharon Cooper with God in 60 Seconds. To open more space for reflection and conversation about God, go to thirdspace.org.au.

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4: 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I don't do it because I hate the people there. I do it because I love the people there. 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

This is Hope with God. I'm Andrew Palau. Has anyone ever made a promise to you and then let you down? What if I told you that God has made many promises to you? Better yet, He will never fail you. He will never break His promises. In the Bible, God's living word, the book of 1 Kings says this: not one of God's good promises has ever failed. God sent His Son, Jesus, to rescue us from death. He gave His life to make a way for us to be close with God. 3 days after dying on the cross, Jesus rose from the grave, defeating sin and death. God made a way for us to have life. He is a faithful promise keeper. That way is Jesus. Do you want to know God, the keeper of all promises? He's waiting for you with open arms. Put your trust in Him today. Always remember, there is hope with God. I'm Andrew Palau.

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1: We have an epic invitation. 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
3: In one of the Proverbs, Solomon says, you know, that a person's heart is a deep well, and you're wise if you draw that out. And most of us want to be able to express what we're feeling and be able to figure out what we're feeling and be able to figure out the answer to our own problems. So as you're drawing them out and they're processing, they will come up with the solution. And then it gives you an opportunity to affirm, like, hey,

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1: That's Becky Harling, and she joins us today on Focus on the Family with Jim Daly, and I'm John Fuller.
2: John, we spend a lot of time talking, don't we?
1: We do.
2: I mean, this is a talk show. So we spend a lot of time talking, but sometimes we don't spend enough time listening. Hmm. And I don't know about you, John, I'll just aim it at you, whether that is a struggle for you.
1: I learned long ago that listening is a habit you can cultivate. That's Becky Harling, and she joins us today on Focus on the Family with Jim Daly, and I'm John Fuller.
2: John, we spend a lot of time talking, don't we?
1: We do.
2: I mean, this is a talk show. So we spend a lot of time talking, but sometimes we don't spend enough time listening. Hmm. And I don't know about you, John, I'll just aim it at you, whether

0: sentence. I know this is one of the things I've really been working on with Jean because it is understandably super irritating to her. But she'll be looking for that word, and I'll jump in. Antagonistic? Supportive? She's going, no, would you like to keep trying? She's being very patient. There's something in my mechanism. I think it's a compliment if I'm engaging you that way. I can help you finish your sentences. She doesn't think it's much of a compliment.
1: I have a wife similar to that, Jim, which is why it's good that we're talking about
0: this. Well, and I think, you know, there's probably some gender reality to that. I think men typically are not great listeners. It doesn't mean we cannot be. So today's program, we're going to certainly equip you. And then for the women who tend to be good listeners, maybe reinforcing some of that or improving on that skill set, or better yet, just as a couple, having some discussion about it, how can I communicate more effectively with you, is probably a good start. So we're going to talk about that today with Becky Harlan.
1: Yeah, and the implications are for everyone because we all have conversations. It's not just married couples. It's everywhere you go, you can be a better listener. Becky Harlan is a speaker, author, mom, and she would probably tell you that grandmother is one of her best titles and roles. She's written a number of books, including the one that forms the foundation for today's conversation, How to Listen So People Will Talk, Build Stronger Communication and Deeper Connections.
0: Becky, welcome to Focus.
2: Hey, thanks, Jim. It's great to be back with both you and John.
0: It's so fun. You know, most of us, if we were to take a self-assessment, this is one of those areas of life that we probably tend to score ourselves higher than we actually are. Like, are you a good listener? Let me ask you that question. What do you think? And you say, yeah, I think generally I am. And then you ask somebody close to you, maybe a spouse or an adult child or your teen child, and they might say something like, yeah, I don't think you're a very good listener. I guess the question is, what are some honest signs that we might not be listening as well as we think we are?
2: Yeah, so I think it's a really good question to ask those that are closest to you, you know. So how well do you think I listen? I mean, I asked our adult daughter that. She was a young adult at the time, and I really thought I was going to get rave reviews, you know. And
0: I'm good. I've written a book about it.
2: Right. Well, and you should never ask your kids a question unless you really want an honest answer.
0: That's for sure.
2: So I stood back waiting for her accolades, and instead she's like, well, sometimes you're a good listener, but you interrupt me a lot, you know, you seem distracted a lot, you finish my sentences, and you try to fix things, you know. And I remember thinking, aren't I supposed to fix things? I mean, I'm a mom, right? That's what we do.
0: And seems reasonable.
2: Yeah. And I just remember laying in bed later that night, you know, praying that the Lord would change me and, you know, kind of wrestling it out with the Lord. Like, I thought I was good at this, you know, I'm always home after school when they're there. And but it doesn't mean you're listening.
0: Well, that's so true. You say listening is like a muscle that needs to be trained. That sounds so fatiguing already. Really? It's one more thing I got to go to the gym for now?
2: Yeah, the good news is you don't have to go to the gym.
0: Well, that's true. But you got to go to the listening gym.
2: Yeah.
0: What does that mean to train your listening skills? What does that look like? So I go from this to that. Describe that.
2: Yeah, you have to be intentional. You know, you have to go into a space where you're saying to yourself, okay, everything that's on my mind right now, I'm going to put in like a box or a locker or a folder so that I can focus on the other person. You know, I think this is really good in marriage. You know, you sit down.
0: You think?
2: You sit down at the dinner table, right? And you come and you've had maybe a long day. You've got a million things on your mind. And your spouse also has a million things on his or her mind. And so learning to just kind of quietly pray, this is the way I do it, you know, help me to put the things that are on my mind aside so that I can be intentional in hearing what Steve has to say, you know, really listening and seeking to understand him. Because I think that's where the work begins.
0: Yeah. So it is, you got to be thoughtful about doing it. That's the thing. I think for an extrovert, maybe we could break it into that kind of design. Extroverts, we flap our mouths a lot. It's fun for us. We want to talk. We want to be at the party.
2: Right.
0: Hey, what are you doing? Hey, did you know last week this happened? Blah, blah,
2: yes.
0: blah. You know the rhythm. And then you have the introverts that are thoughtful people that usually don't finish other people's sentences. They're really trying to listen to you. I've noticed that pattern with people. How do we look at it from that perspective?

0: perspective of, if you just like to talk, you're really going to have to work that muscle out to get it into a place where you refrain from talking.
1: Yeah, you really do. I think sometimes the problem with those of us that are extroverts is we like to be the center of attention, you know?
0: We do.
1: And so we go to a party and we want people to engage with us, or we want to be the center of attention. And when you're seeking after being the center of attention, you're not really listening to the other person. You know, there's two types of people. It's been said before. One comes into the room and says, "There you are." And another comes into the room and says, "Here I am." You know, I think we have to look at that and say, what are my expectations as I'm entering this room? Because, you know, bringing it back to Jesus was an amazing listener.
0: Yeah.
1: You know,
0: I'm thinking of that scripture that out of the heart, your tongue speaks, right? It's kind of generally that. So these are really spiritual principles beyond the words that are being expressed. So even coming into the room like that, that's a spiritual observation about how we see the world, how we see us, ourselves in the world, how I see you in the world. I mean, that's another level to go to, isn't it?
1: You know, it really is.
0: Kind of estimating your listening skills. It's a spiritual issue before it's anything else.
1: It is. Jesus said, you know, be careful how you listen. And he also instructed us that we're to love one another. And it was David Augsburger who said, you know, to feel heard is so close to feeling loved that for most, the two are indistinguishable. Huh. So that means if my kids don't feel heard, they're not going to feel loved. If my spouse doesn't feel heard, he's not going to feel loved. Yeah. If my friends don't feel heard, they're not going to feel loved. And that kind of raises the ante on this.
0: Okay, here's the golden question. What's one thing that somebody could do to begin to move in that direction, to shift their listening skills to be more fully present? Just give me one thing at this point.
1: Put your phone away.
0: That's a good one.
1: that's a start. You know, we're so distracted. And, you know, so put your phone away. I can give you like five steps to start, you know. Put your phone away. Lean into the person who's talking. You know, nod your head when it's appropriate, or smile to keep them. You know, learn to use the phrase "tell me more" if you don't understand. All of those are good practices.
0: One of the things you mentioned in the book is self-awareness. That seems right about just about any kind of situation. Self-awareness is a good thing. You had a friend that had kind of missed an emotional moment, and you mentioned this story in the book. What happened as an illustration for all of us? What was going on with her where she just missed the moment and didn't understand the gravity of the situation?
1: Yeah, so I was at a conference and I was having coffee with a friend who had just been diagnosed with breast cancer. Mm. And I am a breast cancer survivor, so I had a lot of empathy for her and was asking her how she was doing and what the treatment plan for her was going to be. And we were having this really deep, intimate conversation. And another friend walked up to the table and just kind of word vomited all over us, you know. At the end, I just said, well, you know, I hope it goes well for you. And she walked away. And it was like, oh, wow. You know, but I think we've all done that from time to time.
0: She just missed
1: the moment.
0: You know,
1: she just missed the moment. She didn't read the room, you know. We have to learn to read a situation when we enter. And if two people are involved in a really quiet, deep, thoughtful conversation, you don't want to come in, you know, like a piece of dynamite, sharing your story.
0: How does somebody develop that ability? I mean, somebody, you know, hearing us.
1: Yeah.
0: What does that mean to the person who struggles to read the room? How do you get them to a better place?
1: I think first and foremost, you pray. And you become a fast confessor. When you realize you didn't read the room well, you say, Lord, forgive me. I didn't observe that well. And so help me to show up differently. And I think learning to ask yourself the question in every relationship, in every room that you walk into, how do I want to show up in this room?
0: Huh. You know, that's good.
1: I want to show up like Jesus. A lot of times I fall short of that, but I have to remind myself and ask myself, how do I want to show up? How do I want to show up in my marriage? How do I want to show up in my friendships with my kids?
0: Becky, you had a great story about honoring someone during a trip to Nigeria with your husband. What happened there?
1: Yeah, so that trip was life-changing for both of us, for starters. So my husband was raised in Nigeria. He's a missionary kid.
0: Okay.
1: And he had grown up being put in boarding school. And so when we got back to the boarding school, I remember him just doubling over and sobbing because it was so traumatic. And I had rarely seen my husband cry, let alone sob. You know, he's a very strong leader. And the boarding school had set up all these appointments for him. And I just kind of said, you know, he's going to need time to just go back and see what God has here. And that later that night, we were sitting outside the little cabin they gave us, you know, and we were drinking coffee and there were mosquitoes all around, you know, and Steve just started to talk about what it was like as a kid being dropped off at boarding school, not seeing his parents for sometimes 6 weeks at a time, wondering where God was in all of that. And during that time, as we were sitting there and I was listening to him, I just felt like the Holy Spirit said to me, Becky, this is a holy moment. Just listen to Steve and let him get it all out, you know, and it still brings tears to my eyes, you know, because I had seen my husband and he's a very strong leader. He speaks all over the place, you know, and leads organizations and all of that. But here I got a glimpse of the little blonde-haired boy that had felt abandoned because of ministry and wondered, where is God in all of this, you know? And that was a huge moment in our marriage because it really took us to a deeper place of understanding each other.
0: Sure, built intimacy. Know?
1: And it was a huge moment for him as far as the healing God wanted to do in his life. And really all I did was ask questions and sit and listen.
0: That's good. Becky, let me ask you this. There's so many circumstances where this fits. A married couple, a teen or adult child with his or her parent, good friends. And what I'm setting up is this difficulty where, and even we even express this in gender terms, men tend to listen to somebody who's got an issue, they've got a problem. It could be their spouse or any of the configurations I just named. And we're sitting there, we're listening to provide you a way out. That's our whole mission here. Okay, so you had a problem with your girlfriend and you sat down and had coffee and she said this and you said that. And you know what? Maybe next time you're together, you might want to try saying this. And your spouse is going, that's not why I told you this story. I don't need your advice on how to do that. On the two sides of those equations, how do those that are trying to be the problem solvers take a deep breath and say, okay, I'm not here to fix something. That's a tough one for me. Do you have that experience?
2: Absolutely. Yes.
0: So, I mean, I need those mechanisms, if you can provide them to me, especially in my marriage with Jane, where I need to know this is not a point of fixing. And how do I figure that out?
1: Yeah.
0: Help me, Becky. Help me.
1: I think men and women struggle with that.
0: Okay, good. That's good to hear.
1: Yeah. So be assured, you know, that we all struggle with that. We want to fix somebody else's problems. But the truth is people don't want us to fix their problems because that really makes them an idiot, you know.
0: Oh, that's interesting.
1: So, I mean, if you can solve my problem in a minute and I haven't figured out how to solve it, that makes me an idiot, right?
0: I've never thought about it that way.
1: You know?
0: That's horrible, but I never have. I just think, you know, you got three people thinking about the problem. Maybe one of you will come up with a good idea to solve it.
1: Right.
0: I mean, that's a more simplistic way of looking at it. That's my approach. So, I never thought about it that it would be demeaning to you that you haven't found the answer.
1: Well, and I think one way to change that is to put your focus on understanding the problem more deeply, not on finding the solution to the problem. Mm. So, you know, let's say Jean opens up to you and she's had a rough day with a client or, you know, a rough day in the grocery store or whatever, yeah. you know, instead of saying, well, next time you should, first of all, drop the word should, because that's not really helping any of yeah. us. But then ask her to describe the situation more and ask questions. Like, how did that make you feel? And, you know, what do you think of that? And what is God saying to you in that? And just kind of ask questions. Be curious. Learning to be curious is huge.
2: Yeah. You know, you mentioned Jesus earlier, and he did ask insightful questions. I have yes. a friend who kind of went through and did a Bible study on the questions Jesus asked. And it feels like there are conversations where the person is not going to be receptive to my fixing. My wife spent about 2 hours listening to one of our children, and she didn't do the mom thing that you mentioned earlier. She said nothing. She really just asked questions yes. and listened. And sometimes the situation doesn't call for a response, just that question you asked earlier, tell me more.
1: Yeah.
2: So why is that so significant to the person that's talking when we ask questions?
1: You know, it goes back to the book of Proverbs, where in one of the Proverbs, Solomon says, you know, that a person's heart is a deep well, and you're wise if you draw that out. And most of us want to be able to express what we're feeling and be able to figure out what we're feeling and be able to figure out the answer to our own problems. So as you're drawing them out and they're processing, you know, verbally or internally, they will come up with the solution. And then it gives you an opportunity to affirm, like, hey, that's a great way to solve this, you know, rather than you coming in as the knight in shining armor or the hero
0: yeah,
1: to
0: no,
1: solve
0: that's
1: it.
0: Good. Yeah, Jean is an excellent listener. That's something I've observed, but she's learned how to do that well.
1: Yeah.
0: You mentioned in the book the five B's of availability. It starts with be reliable, be intentional, be prepared, be flexible, be alert to divine appointments. So let's talk about those. Be reliable. What does that look like?
1: Yeah, being reliable is so important. You know, in the context of listening, it's really understanding that you are being given a gift with another person's story. And so you want to treasure that. You don't want to share what's not yours to share. Mm. You know, so you want to hold confidences and you want to be a reliable friend or a reliable spouse who's going to hear and treasure that story.
0: Yeah. You also, in this area of being flexible, again, one of the five B's of availability, be flexible. You have a neighbor, or had a neighbor, Clarice, that taught you a lot about flexibility. What was that?
1: She did. You know, every morning I would go out for a walk. We were living in Denver at the time, and I would say hi to her, and she never answered. So I thought, well, you know, maybe she just doesn't want to be friends. And then one evening I went out for a walk and she said, oh, hi, Becky, come for a walk with me. So we walked and she poured out her whole story to me. And so I had a delightful time with her. The next morning when I said hi, again, she didn't answer. But then I realized she had earphones in. She was listening to something. It wasn't that she didn't want to be a friend, okay. you know. And then before we left that house, before we moved from that house, I remember her knocking on my car door window and we were just about to pull out. And she just said, Becky, you've been such a good neighbor. And I remember thinking, I don't think I've been a good neighbor, but she thought I had yeah. because I had taken time to listen to her.
0: That actually folds in nicely to the last of the five B's, and that's yeah. be alert to divine appointments.
1: Oh,
0: that
1: so
0: kind
1: huge.
0: Of illustrates that. But get more specific and maybe another illustration from the book where
1: yeah.
0: being prepared for those divine appointments, what does that look like?
1: You know, oftentimes those divine appointments happen on planes. And as people who travel, we are often in a hurry. I mean, one great tip for listening better is to let go of your hurry. But I remember that our daughter was traveling home from college. She had just finished finals. She didn't feel like talking to anybody because she just wanted to veg out with a magazine. And a young woman came and sat by her and really wanted to engage her in conversation. And in the course of the conversation, Carrie asked this young woman, what do you do? And she said, I'm an actress. And Carrie has taught musical theater for years. So she said, oh, what kind of acting do you do? Well, it turns out the woman was in the adult industry. And Carrie said, well, how does that make you feel? And this woman began to pour out her heart about how it didn't make her feel good, but she had given it all away because God didn't protect her in one situation. And, you know, Carrie said to her, what would it look like for you to come back to God? And she said, I don't think he'd want me. And Carrie grabbed her hand, and they were both crying at this point. And Carrie said, you know, God loves you so much. He wants you back, and he wants to take away that shame. And she prayed with this young woman whose name was Jessica before the plane landed. And as a family, we continued to pray for Jessica. And a couple years later, we heard from Jessica that she was out of the industry, that God had redeemed her life, and that she was now traveling and speaking about, you know, why wait?
0: Yeah.
1: And but she said something interesting in that conversation. She said God had positioned so many people near her in airplanes who kept directing her back to Jesus that she finally thought, I better listen to this.
0: Boy, that's, you know? That's a reminder of being prepared and ready.
1: It is.
0: And I think so many people that we talk to, Becky, that have been at the microphone here with us talking about how to reach people, how to, you know, do better at being present so the Lord can use you. What a great example. And I think that pain and that hurt is all around us. It's just we're going so fast, to your point.
1: Yes.
0: We don't stop to notice it, or we don't take time to say, I can see you're carrying a heavy burden.
1: Yeah.
0: I mean, some of these things are simple to do, but it takes and requires your engagement, which we're so, I'll just speak for myself. I don't know how all of you react to that, but, you know, I feel like I want to be very specific with how much of that I give away, which I think is not where the Lord's heart is at. He's saying, like, be ready. Be my kingdom right now.
1: Yeah.
0: Bring my kingdom to those around you. Be present and give to those around you. Ask the right questions. Dig a little deeper. Yeah, it takes effort. It takes time. But what an amazing story that your daughter had leading this woman out of the porn industry.
1: Yeah.
0: I mean, it doesn't get any more powerful than that.
1: I know.
0: So thank you for that example. Thank you for this book. In fact, Becky, you have a story that I was aware of about an NBA player that had a little situation go on, and he later let you know what happened. Describe that story.
1: It's a crazy story. After the book came out, How to Listen so People Will Talk was on the Choice Books racks.
0: And in the airports.
1: Airports. And this NBA player, and for the life of me, I cannot remember his name, Jim, but he had gotten in trouble in that game because he was yelled at by the coach for not listening and not following through on what the coach had asked him to do. And it became this big storm on TV. You know, everybody knew the guy hadn't listened, and he was mad. And he's walking through the airport, and he sees my book, and he holds it up, and he points to it. He's like, clearly I needed this book, you know, and it kind of went viral on Instagram.
0: That's so good, but I guess it proves the point, right?
1: Yeah.
0: And at least he had the ability to say, I've made a mistake.
1: Yes.
0: I need to listen better.
1: Yes.
0: That's what we're talking about. If you feel like you're that guy or that lady, man, get a hold of this book, How to Listen So People Will Talk, and you're getting a great resource that even an NBA player uses.
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1: I had this jacket that I really liked and I took it off the line once and I was like, this doesn't look right. 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

react when someone you know experiences the success you long for? Or the reverse, when someone successful you know experiences failure, our response is telling. I'm Tanya Harris of God Conversations. Sometimes we experience pleasure in the face of another's misfortune. The Germans call this Schadenfreude. It's a ghastly sensation that points to an insecurity within ourselves. When we find ourselves experiencing it, there's no need for shame or condemnation. Instead, we can use it as an opportunity to turn to God for love and healing. But there's also an opposite to Schadenfreude. It's called Freudenfreude. It's a sense of elation we feel when someone else achieves success. It's also what God calls us to celebrate with those who celebrate and to mourn with those who mourn. Let's not get them the wrong way around. 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
2: There's a song I first heard beside a campfire on the Cape or out beyond the Western Downs, sung by one old wiry ringer, some say not much of a singer, but his words rang true for us few gathered round. He said, let me sing.

Rory, the author tells his story, and we'll see how he brought all things together, saw us caught up in a tether. Well, we thought that he would never set us free, but he did.

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1: We have an epic invitation. One could argue we've been working a lifetime on this album called The Most Beautiful Colors. And as a result, we have done a 2-hour special digesting the album in a way we'd never done before. You are a miracle. And you're invited to join us. 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

You may know it as coriander or cilantro, but I only refer to this herb with one word, yuck. This herb causes the most division in my family. Some absolutely love it.

offers forgiveness of sins, compassionate love, and patient grace. But for others, it is only heard as a message of judgment, hate, and bitterness. Like my father said to me many years ago, how will you know whether coriander is for you if you don't taste it? Rather than let the world decide for us, let's try Jesus. Pick up a Bible or ask a Christian friend to guide you. When you meet Jesus, maybe you'll hate him, but maybe, just maybe, you'll discover that he has loved you first. This is Sharon Cooper with God in 60 Seconds. To open more space for reflection and conversation about God, go to thirdspace.org.au.

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1: I had this jacket that I really liked and I took it off the line once and I was like, this doesn't look right. 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
5: 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We win.
4: 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Seven Dooms Revealed is the title of today's message. But don't let that scare you off, because out of the darkness of doom, Jesus brings the light of hope. Here's Dr. Youssef to begin.
5: In Revelation chapter 8, we come to the seventh and the final seal after an intermission between the sixth and the seventh. John writes, "When the Lamb opened the seventh seal, there was silence in heaven for about half an hour." I'm sure you're asking, why is this silence in heaven? Well, John doesn't tell us why. But there are some possibilities. One possibility is that it could be God's way of granting humanity one last chance for the doors of mercy to be open before it is shut and the judgment becomes final. The second possibility, it could be the calm before the final judgment. This silence is the silence of awe and expectation before the final judgment fall on humanity. And so when the Lamb opens the seventh seal, there was silence in heaven. This is the silence of awe. It's the silence of suspense. It's a silence of expectation. And after the breaking of the seven seals, you see seven angels with seven trumpets standing before God. Remember the number seven, complete, full judgment, seven trumpets, each represented a segment of calamity that is falling upon human race, upon the earth. And the first four calamities, they are parallel the four plagues in Egypt. Let's look at these. The first trumpet produced hail and fire mixed with blood, which rained upon the land. Something happened exactly in Egypt in Exodus 9, 22, all the way to 26. The second trumpet brings huge asteroid that crashes into the sea and it kills one-third of the sea life. Similar to what happened in Exodus 7, 20 and 21. With the third trumpet, an asteroid named Wormwood hits the sweet waters, that's the rivers and the lakes from people drink water to survive. And that's the repetition of Exodus 15, 23, 25, when it happened on the River Nile. And it kills one-third of the sea life, similar to what happened in Exodus 7, 20 and 21. With the third trumpet, an asteroid named Wormwood hits the sweet waters, that's the rivers and the lakes from people drink water

Chapter 10, God sent darkness upon the land of Egypt, but supernaturally, miraculously, there was light where the people of God were living. Darkness everywhere else. Only in the community of the people of God, the people of Israel, had light. And there, an eagle flies over the scene, crying, "Whoa, whoa, whoa," to the inhabitants of the earth. Four trumpets and three to go. These three trumpets spell woe to the human race. Look at chapter 9 with me, please. The fifth trumpet, as soon as it sounds, a star falls to the earth. Now, this is not a star from the outer space. This is a person. This is no other than Satan himself. You say, how do we know that? In Luke chapter 10, verse 18, Jesus said, "I saw Satan fall like lightning from heaven." In the book of Isaiah chapter 14 and verse 12, it says, "How you have fallen from heaven, O morning star, son of the dawn." This star-like person is Satan. When he falls on the earth, in his hand he has the key to the bottomless pit. He opens the pit and smoke will pour forth. And from this smoke comes a plague of locusts. These locusts sting like scorpions. They have faces which indicate intelligence. They are a crown of gold which indicate power. They have women's hair which indicates seductiveness or attractive temptations. They have lion's teeth which indicates cruel and devouring power. They have a breastplate of iron which says that they're armed to the teeth and they are immune from destruction. They have wings which means that they have rumble like chariots in battle. These creatures are ruled by an evil angel. And the Bible said in the Hebrew his name is Abaddon and in the Greek his name is Apollyon, which means destroyer. You see, demons rarely attack us directly. They're sly, they're subtle. They use the weakness of our flesh against us. They often ask, "Did God really say? Do you understand the Bible correctly? Are you understanding the Bible? Are you interpreting the Bible in modern times? Or are you buying into that old thing that when the Bible was given?" On and on and on, Satan and his demons try to paralyze us with their lies and confuse us with their subtle twist of the truth. The other times, Satan is vicious and savage and use people like ISIS and Al-Qaeda and Boko Haram, Shabab, Taliban. Remember this, he who is in us is far greater than he who is in the world. Amen. Praise God. Praise God, Satan's power is very limited upon the believers. Praise God that he has Satan on a leash. In Revelation chapter 9, God tells Satan and his demons what they can and cannot do. Listen to me, don't ever be afraid of Satan. Satan is toothless toward the faithful believer. He is powerless unless you allow him a stronghold in your life. And the only power that he has is not over the sealed, those who are sealed by the Holy Spirit of God. Verse 10. His woe lasts 5 months. Once the first woe is past, there are two more to come. Verse 14, chapter 9. When the sixth trumpet sounded, John hears a voice saying, "Release the four angels who are bound at the great river of Euphrates." These are fallen angels. These are demons, powerful demons. Why Euphrates? Euphrates is where the Garden of Eden was. Euphrates is where the first sin against God ever committed. Euphrates, where the first murder ever taken place. Euphrates is the place where the Tower of Babel was built to oppose God. And my beloved friend, listen to me very carefully.
It is from the Euphrates that you hear the news every single night on television.

0: The Euphrates region is where four fallen angels wait to carry out their dreadful mission and slaughter one-third of humanity. You remember earlier, we saw a quarter of the humanity when the breaking of the fourth seal. By this point, half of the world's population is wiped out. The satanic forces have been unleashed. Bible said 200 million demonic horsemen come out of that fire and the smoke, and they are set loose upon the earth. Yet people continue to live in rebellion and disobedience to God. They will never come and repent and turn to Him. Why? Because the God of this world has blinded their eyes. Chapter 10. Just as there was an intermission between the sixth and the seventh seal, there is an intermission between the sixth and the seventh trumpet. During this intermission, we meet a mighty angel, and he was on a secret mission. This powerful angel comes wrapped in clouds, which speaks of the power of God. He has a rainbow on his head, symbolizes God's faithfulness to his promises and his covenants. This angel's face shines like the sun because he has been in the presence of God. He stands with one right foot on the sea and the left foot on the land. That is indication that he is mighty and has authority over the whole earth. In the palm of his hand, this angel holds a small open scroll. This one is not sealed, it's open. And when the angel speaks, his voice like roaring thunder. But then there's another voice that John hears. Very important, don't miss this. It's the voice of God. And he calls the voice of God the seven thunders. Remember seven again, complete, perfect. The seven thunders, denoting his perfection, his completeness. What does the voice of God say to John? John hears it, and he says something to John. What does he say? We don't know. We don't know, because John is about to write down what he heard God say to him, and God stopped him. He said, don't write that one down. Don't write it down. In fact, this is the only message in the book of Revelation that is sealed. And while this message from the seven thunders remain a mystery, another mystery is about to be revealed. God tells John, take the scroll that is open from the hand of the angel. And so he does. He takes the scroll. And then God said, take it, eat it. And it's going to turn sweet in your mouth, but it's going to be sour in your stomach. It's going to taste like honey in your mouth, but it's going to be bitter in your stomach. What did this scroll contain? It contains the mystery of the future of planet Earth. And so John eats it, just as the angel promised. It tasted sweet in his mouth, but it was bitter and sour in his stomach. That's the final destination. In Psalm 119, verse 103 says, how sweet are your words to my taste, sweeter than honey in my mouth. Was he eating the word of God? No. What is he saying? He says, to those who love God, to those who love the word of God is not going to be a chore, a burden. Oh, I've got to do it today. No. They are delighted to receive the word of God and internalize it and heed it in their lives. That's what it means. See, when God commissioned Ezekiel, he said, you're going to be a prophet to Israel. What did he do? He said, eat the scroll, Ezekiel, and go and speak to the house of Israel. Did he chew on it? No. Because when Ezekiel ate it, it was sweet to his mouth. It became sweet, comforting, word of God. But unlike John, when Ezekiel internalized and received the word of God, it was sweet to his mouth, never turned sour in his stomach, never turned bitter in his stomach. Do you know why? Because the message to Ezekiel is different from the message to John. The message to Ezekiel was that God promised 70 years in exile in Babylon, and then they will be restored. It's a sweet message that Israel will be rebuilt, Jerusalem will be rebuilt, the temple will be rebuilt, the nation will be blessed again. And so it was so sweet because it's a message of hope, but not the message that John received. Because God gave John a message of the world destroyed. Well, John loved the Word of God, internalized the Word of God, but its ultimate destination is going to be bitter. It's a message of a world without hope, a message of a world that will never be rebuilt, a message of ultimate doom, not a blessing. And so the Word of God was sweet to his mouth, but bitter in his stomach. Chapter 11, God asked John to measure the temple. Does it mean he's got to have a stick in his hand and go around measuring the temple in Jerusalem? Actually, the temple was not there when God said this. The first temple that was built by Solomon was destroyed by the Babylonians. When they came back after the exile, they built the second temple. And the second temple was destroyed by the Romans in 70 AD. This was around 90 when God was speaking and showing the vision to John. So the temple was not there. What is God saying? 1 Corinthians 3 tells us that the believers, we are the temple of the Holy Spirit of God. And God is asking John to do what? To measure the temple means to place boundaries, protective measures around the believers, the elect of God. In the Bible, when you measure something, you define its boundaries. And God wants to assure all of his children who are going to read this book. That's why there are two blessings when you read this book. He wants to assure all of his children that Satan and his demons cannot touch us because we're sealed by the Holy Spirit of God. God draws protective boundaries around us. Even our enemies who persecute us cannot harm us. Oh, they may destroy our body, but they can never touch our soul. Our soul is protective, is in a protective custody all the way until you go home in heaven. Enemies may destroy the outer temple, our bodies, but they can never destroy the inner sanctum, our souls. We are safe in God's sanctuary. We are safe in his protective boundaries. That's what it means. Again, chapter 11. You meet two witnesses who proclaim the gospel one last time. The two olive trees stand for the anointing of those who proclaim the unvarnished truths of the gospel. The two lampstands represent the light of God's truth. And here in chapter 11, they return in the last days. And they have the same power that they had in the Old Testament. They had power to call down fire, power to stop the rain, power to turn water into blood, and power to strike the earth with plagues. Please listen carefully. These two witnesses will be free to preach for 3.5 years. Then the beast or the Antichrist wages war against them. These two witnesses are symbols of everyone who truly preaches the Word of God. And symbolically, they're going to die in two cities. Or two places, Sodom and Egypt. Why are those two chosen out of all the cities of the world? They didn't even say Babylon, but Sodom and Egypt. These, again, very symbolic. Sodom represents sexual immorality. And Egypt represents bondage and slavery for the people of God. Sometimes the two go together. What did these two witnesses do to deserve death? Listen carefully. They preached the unvarnished truth. My beloved friend, please listen to me. Those who continue to preach the unvarnished truth of the Word of God, they could be killed for their preaching by so-called tolerant people who tolerate every evil in the world except the Christian faith. They continuously try to shut us up. They continuously try to destroy our reputation. They continuously try to cause all sorts of havoc for us. But listen to me, I read the last chapter in the book and it says that we win. Amen. There will be celebration on the part of the wicked when these two witnesses are killed. It becomes like a satanic anti-Christmas. They're exchanging gifts. Now here's a fact. When you try to convince people of sin, they'll get angry. and they want to destroy you. They hate you for it. After these witnesses' bodies are left on the streets for 3.5 days, God raises them up supernaturally back to life. And thus ends the second woe and begins the third one. The seventh trumpet sounds. The voice that is heard from heaven. The kingdom of the world has become the kingdom of our Lord and His Christ. And He will reign forever and ever. At that moment, the 24 elders fell down and worshipped. And while they were celebrating victory in heaven, the Antichrist, firm grip, sconced upon the earth. I have a question for you. Is this celebration in heaven premature? Not at all. Most of you go to football games, right? I've been to games and you've been to games when the score is lopsided. 49-7, fourth quarter. The losing team is trying to kind of put up a front. I mean, they know it's over, but they're kind of trying to make something happening. Their teammate sitting on the bench looking at their shoes, putting their head down, covering their heads with towels. What is the winning team doing? The game is not over yet. They're high-fiving each other, right? The people in the stands, they're celebrating. They're rejoicing. He said, the game is not over. Oh, yes, but the score is already known. And so finally, the clock winds down. 60 seconds, 50 seconds, 40 seconds, 30 seconds, 20 seconds, 10 seconds, and the score is final. But everybody knew the game is over. Listen to me. In a far greater way, that is how it's going to be. The world may be still gripped by the Antichrist, but he's no match for the Christ. You can read the scoreboard, and you know how the game is going to end, because the end is near. You can already high-five each other. You can begin to celebrate, because Satan is finished. He is defeated. And in verse 15, amen, amen, amen, amen. Praise God. Amen. Okay, I want you to read this, and I want you to shout it with me. The kingdom of the world has become the kingdom of our Lord and of His Christ, and He will reign forever and ever. Amen, amen, amen, amen. That's verse 15, chapter 11, in case you want to underline it in your Bible. Now, beloved, listen to me. From the fall of Adam to the sounding of the seventh trumpet, the world has been in the grip of Satan. He's the god of this world. But at this moment, when the kingdom of the world changes hands, the kingdom of the usurper becomes the kingdom of our Lord. It goes to his rightful owner, and game changed. The enemy of your soul may rage against us, but I want you to remember this. Greater is he than he who's in the world. Finally, verse 19, John gives us a glimpse of the inner sanctum of heaven. You see, unlike the earthly temples, where only the priest and the high priest is able to go into the Holy of Holies, and the poor saps, the average person is out there lining up and outside. We, the priests, every one of us, he or she who have committed her life and his life to Jesus Christ is a priest. And we're going to be in the Holy of Holies, every one of us. In this life, we're sometimes dazed and wounded by trials. We often have losses and sufferings that we don't understand. But God's message here and now today for every believer in Jesus Christ, take heart. You are destined to glory. You will reign and rule with Christ. Don't let the world troubles cloud your vision. Remember your final destination. We know the final score. Jesus is preparing a place for you. Be comforted in the face of trouble.
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2: In this bulletin, unions approach the Fair Work Commission and the Victorian Government under fire. With the details, I'm Tracy Weir. Indigenous Liberal Senator Jacinta Price says One Nation leader Pauline Hanson is not beyond reproach. Senator Hanson has apologised after claiming Indigenous Australians are the most primitive race on earth. The comments have been condemned by the government and the opposition. Senator Price says they show willful ignorance from Senator Hanson, but it's now time to move on.
3: We need to focus on things that are far more important. The state of our country is very important. But if we're supposed to improve our country, we've got to do that together and not denigrate one another on the basis of race.
2: Senator Hanson says she did not intend to cause offence. The Carroll government is being accused of trying to con Western Victorians by ordering a review of the costs of the Western Renewables Link. Premier Ben Carroll says Victorians deserve updated, transparent costings and no compulsory acquisitions will occur during the review. The cost of the transmission line had blown out to at least $1.53 billion in 2025. That's almost triple its initial budget in 2019. But addressing business and industry leaders, Energy Minister Jacqueline Symes maintains the project is still central to the government's energy plan.
4: They have to be blunt. We need these projects. Cancelling BNI West and flirting with cancelling WRL is risking Victoria's energy reliability and affordability for decades.
2: The review is due by the end of the year. A man will face court today after allegedly assaulting nursing staff and patients at a hospital in Sydney's Inner West. Tuesday evening, police were called to the emergency department of the hospital following reports a 52-year-old man was assaulting multiple people. Police allege a 45-year-old female worker was assaulted and the man then struck a 65-year-old man and woman who were waiting for treatment. Unions have applied to the Fair Work Commission for an intractable bargaining declaration after a year of unsuccessful negotiations and strike action with BHP. The move follows a stalemate over remuneration structures that the unions say unfairly divides the workforce at the crucial Port Hedland hub in WA's north. BHP said it would oppose the union request in the belief a deal could be struck via bargaining. Sydney Anglican Services is warning of a sophisticated email scam targeting church communities in multiple denominations. It reports that fraudsters are impersonating church leaders in fake emails to gain access to parish directories and church members. They target staff or members claiming they have been unable to log into the church directory. If they get access, the scammers then email parishioners and ask them to purchase gift cards, which churches never do. A statue of the late Christian activist Charlie Kirk has been vandalised just days after its unveiling and the first anniversary of his assassination. The statue outside Turning Point USA headquarters in Phoenix, Arizona, was desecrated with red paint. A nearby Christian tribute was defaced with the name of Jesus scrawled over with the word Satan. No one has been arrested. To sport, and in the NRL, Knights star Kalyn Ponga says he's excited about the prospect of running out in front of a hostile crowd in New Zealand this weekend. Newcastle take on the Warriors at Eden Park. AFL and Jade Gresham is among five players delisted by Essendon under new coach Mark McVeigh. Essendon is reportedly among multiple Victorian clubs interested in GWS forward Jake Riccardi, who is yet to sign a deal for 2026. Riccardi played just 9 games for the Giants this year. That's the latest Vision National News. I'm Tracy Weir.
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6: Good morning, this is Aaron Brown with a fresh weather update for your Wednesday. A partly cloudy day today. Now, medium chance of showers along the coastal fringe with just a slight chance elsewhere. Now, unlike the hot day we had yesterday, today's temps expected to reach tops of 15 to 19 degrees. Ah, the joys of spring, hey? Looking ahead for the rest of the week, and we're expecting temperatures to remain similar tomorrow. We will start to see them creep back up to the mid to high 20s by Friday, back up to 30 around Saturday. Let's take a look across our roads this morning, and things are running pretty on time so far. If you're travelling throughout the Hunter region, heading into Newcastle from Maitland, a good run through Taro and Hexham. No issues throughout Newcastle City itself. Port Stephens to Newcastle running on time. Both sides of Lake Mac also looking pretty good. If you're heading out towards Singleton, it's a good run on the Hunter Expressway. No issues out towards Cessnock. And if you're heading out of the region, the M1 Pacific Motorway is running on time between here and Sydney. As always, though, do let us know if you come across anything on our roads we can give a heads up to other drivers about. Just shoot through a text to 0435 777 997.
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6: Do you ever find yourself in a situation where you think, man, I just wish I had someone who could guide me and lead me through it? 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
6: Morning, welcome to the show for this wondrous Wednesday. Yes, spring is very up and down. It's not why it's actually called spring, but absolutely it feels like that. Very up and down season. We've had a hot day, we've got a cooler day today for the next couple of days. Back to some heat again towards the end of the week. But look, if you're like me and you get really excited about warmer weather, and then you get a little bit down when you feel like, oh no, we're back to winter weather. At least we're not fully back to winter weather. But we hope you're right. Wednesday morning is off to a great start. Lots to come on the show. Yes, you might be noticing an absence of a certain voice. One Miss Chloe Ellenbacker. She's not a miss, she's a missus. But anyway, we will be catching up with her later on in the show. She's actually up in Queensland at the moment for a conference, the Connect 26 conference put on by the Christian Media Arts Australia. And excitingly, we'll have some news because there was an awards ceremony last night for the Excellence in Media Awards, and your very own Rima 99.7 was nominated for a couple of awards. So we'll find out more about how we went last night. Plus, we've got the Wednesday Whittle on the way throughout the show this morning too. So make sure you keep listening out for that. But it is first thing in the morning, and the way we think is the best way to start the day is with prayer. So why don't you join us as we pray? Heavenly Father, Lord, we thank you for this day today. Lord, we thank you that you are the God in every season, both metaphorical seasons and the literal seasons we exist in, Lord. And we thank you that even when we go through seasons where might seem like the joy and the hope that we may have been experiencing seems to fade away a little bit in big ways or little ways. We thank you that you are still good through it all. Lord, we also thank you that every day you give us is an opportunity to discover more of your goodness and to find out more of your plan for our lives. So, Lord, I just pray today that you allow each of us to be aware of your goodness and what you're doing in our lives. Lord, we thank you that your word says that you take our right hand so that we do not have to fear. And Lord, I just pray right now for those who feel like they just need someone to come and take their hand. I pray, Lord, that they can find that comfort and guidance in you. Would you help each of us, even if we're going through a season where we don't feel like we need that, would you help us to never take for granted our reliance on you and your guidance in our lives? Lord, we thank you for your goodness. We love you. And Lord, we just ask that you bless this day today. In Jesus' name, amen. Let's get into some encouragement now. This is Joyce Meyer, 15 Minutes in the Word.
15: Welcome to 15 Minutes in the Word with New York Times bestselling author Joyce Meyer. On today's program, Joyce will be teaching from her series, Ways to Increase Your Happiness. God is the source of every good thing, and believing His Word is the foundation for peace and joy. Our thoughts are connected to our feelings, so if we want to feel better, we need to think better. Now, here's Joyce with today's teaching.
16: Let's look at Hebrews 13, 5. This is shouting ground right here. Let your character and your moral disposition be free from loving money. Don't be greedy, lustful, or crave after earthly possessions. And be satisfied with your present circumstances and with what you have right now. For God Himself has said, I will not in any way fail you, nor give you up, nor leave you without support. I will not, I will not, I will not. Come on. I will not, I will not, I will not. I will not leave you helpless. But if we want to get God's help, we've got to look to God as the source of every good thing. I mean, if I'm looking to God as my source, or if you're looking to God as your source, He may work through your employer to give you more. But if you look to your employer, you're shutting the door for God's help in your life. Same way, even with people who, maybe you're in a position right now where you need some kind of government aid. Well, fine, but don't just park there. Look to God as your source and say, God, you can do more than this. You can provide for me in a greater way. Amen? And everything that I say to you, I say for one reason only. It's because I love you and I want to help you. And to be honest, sometimes I'm willing to make people mad if it will shake them out of their complacency. I mean, I've had people tell me when I first started trying to listen to your teaching CDs, I could take about 10 minutes and I would throw the stuff across the room. I know I'm a little kind of in your face, and I'm sorry, but this is just kind of the way God made me. But I am so passionate about the Word of God and what I know that God can do for you, but we got to shake off the nonsense. Just like the Apostle Paul, when he was on the island of Malta and the little serpent bit him on the hand, it says he simply shook it off. Well, maybe the serpent has bit you. It's time to stop owning it and loving it and making a lifestyle out of it and being in counseling forever because of it. It's time to shake it off. Waiting to be happy until you have your manifestation causes you to waste today. Why waste all of your days between the time you prayed and the time you get your breakthrough? Waiting is where we're tested. I prayed on Monday, but if I still don't have it by Friday, do I still believe? Yes. Keep saying, God is working. God is working. God is working. On Tuesday, you say, God is working. On Wednesday, you say, God is working. At midnight, you say, God is working. Don't let the devil wear you out. You wear him out. A pregnant woman who really wants a child doesn't wait until the baby's born to get happy. She gets happy the minute she even thinks she might be pregnant. There's a sadness about waste. See, I wasted enough of my days, and I don't want to waste any more. I made myself a decision about 25 years ago, no more wasted days. I don't have another day to sit in the house and feel sorry for myself all day because Dave went out and played golf and didn't do what I wanted him to. Come on. I don't have another day to go sit in the bathroom floor and cry because Dave's watching football instead of paying attention to me. Hello. Come on. I don't have another 3 weeks to be depressed because the person at work that I don't like got the promotion I wanted. Okay. Jesus said, gather up all the fragments that nothing be wasted. He's not into waste. You don't even have to waste your pain. Make a decision to enjoy your journey. Enjoy your children while they're growing up. Enjoy your home while you're paying for it. Enjoy yourself while God is changing you. The Bible commands a wife to enjoy her husband. Wow, that went over big. I mean, really? I didn't get nothing out of that. The guys want me to try again. The men are out here going, one more time. The Bible says a wife is to enjoy her husband. Yeah, well, sister, you're not married to the guy I'm married to. Okay, number three way to increase your happiness is stay in peace. Oh, hallelujah. Stay in peace. You know, I did a teaching the other day for television in our studio about how we reap what we sow. I wasn't just talking about financially. I was talking about in every area of life. At the end of the teaching, I was talking with, you know, Ginger, the girl you see on TV with me sometimes. She's our chief whatever. She's over stuff, you know. And I can't keep up with all the titles. I think she's the CMO. That's the chief media officer. There we have it. And so her and I were talking, and I said, isn't it amazing that you can get anything you need by sowing some of it into somebody else's life? I mean, what kind of a system is that? If you want more friends, then go be friendly with somebody. If you want more encouragement, then go encourage somebody. And so her and I were talking about it. Okay, let's have a goal. See, I'm a goal-oriented person. Let's put this to the test, I said. Let's pick something that we want more of, and let's purposely start sowing it into other people's lives and watch and see what God does. And so she shared with me what she was going to do, and I had to go home and pray because I wasn't real sure. And God put on my heart, because he asked me, what do you want? See, if I think, what do I want more than anything, I will tell you the absolute truth. I want more of the power of the Holy Spirit in my life. I'm not done. So I can help you more with the words that I speak and when I pray that things are going to happen. Now wait, hang on. So I said, that's what I want, God. I want more of the power of the Holy Spirit in my life. And you know what he told me? Then sow more peace. You know why? Because peace equals power. Jesus could only speak peace to the storm that everybody else was afraid of because he had peace in him. And here's just a simple example. And God, you know, God uses and always has just uses the simple, everyday, ordinary things to teach me great lessons. We're redoing a room in our house, and I'm redoing the room in our house. Dave couldn't care less, I'm sure, but, you know. I had to buy this material to recover our chairs, and we ordered the material, got it all measured. We needed 8 yards of material. Well, they sent us 6.5 yards of material. I didn't need, well, they said, well, the person who put the order in made a mistake. Now, I'm like, okay, I can understand 8 becoming 7 or 8 becoming 9, but how does 8 turn into 6.5? I mean, you'd have to work to do that. And so here's the first thing, these are the kinds of areas I'm talking about. The first thing that came up in me was, and I said this, why can't people just do what you ask them to do? Come on, I got to bear a witness here. And you know, you better be careful, because God is always speaking, and sometimes through people you don't want to hear it from. So my daughter is on the other end of the phone, and she says, well, people make mistakes. And I was like convicted. And then God just showed me, okay, this is an area. See, if you want more power when you get to Atlanta, just keep your peace over the material. Come on. You know, God does not expect us to be a rocket scientist. I am telling you that you can increase the power in your life. I mean, unbelievably, if you will just really commit to God, to work with Him, to stay peaceful. Now, let's start right now telling you how that works. That means when you go out to the resource table after and you want to buy something and there's long lines, that you're not, well, for crying out loud, you would think they could have more people waiting on us than this. I mean, how much time do these people think we've got? After all, this meeting was already longer than I thought. And then when you make it on out to the parking lot, well, bless God, I just don't think I'm coming back there tonight. It just takes too much time to do all this stuff. And then I tell you, then you get on the highway and 85's jammed up again, and you're like, you get to the restaurant and they forgot, they didn't make your reservation somehow that you made, they didn't get it. Matter of fact, they don't even take reservations. Nobody even knows why they told you could have one, because it's a restaurant that doesn't even make, oh yeah, this is the kind of stuff that happens to people all the time. And we just go from thing to thing. Well, God, I need a miracle. Come on, you get my point. Give God a praise.
15: We all have tough days when things don't go as planned, but we don't have to let those challenges determine our outlook on life. 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

0: It's John Redick and Holding On. You're on The Fresh Start with Aaron and Chloe this morning. Chloe, though, off enjoying a conference up at the Gold Coast, the Christian Media and Arts Australia Connect 26 conference. There was actually an awards ceremony last night, and we're going to catch up with it later on in the show because your very own Rima 99.7 was nominated for a couple of awards. We'll find out how he went. But speaking of winning, it's Wednesday. Just because Chloe's not here doesn't mean we are not doing the Wednesday Whittle. I'm very excited to bring that to you coming up very soon.
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3: In stories making news, mortgage applications have fallen, particularly among first-time home buyers and young people, as the property market continues to soften. According to consumer credit reporting agency Equifax, mortgage applications were down 14.1% in August compared to August of 2025. Indigenous Liberal Senator Jacinta Price says One Nation leader Pauline Hanson is not beyond reproach. Senator Hanson has apologised after claiming Indigenous Australians are the most primitive race on earth. The comments have been condemned by the government and the opposition. Tasmanian leaders are demanding a share of the AFL's gather round once the Tassie Devils enter the league. South Australia have the hosting rights until 2029. Tasmania points to its planned 2031 Hobart Stadium as the ideal time to take the event from Adelaide. In sport, Fremantle will leave it until the last minute to make a call on whether Brennan Cox or Brandon Walker will play in Friday's prelim final against Sydney. That's the news and sport headlines. More details soon.
4: Greetings to you. John and Luke here with For King and Country. We have an epic invitation. One could argue we've been working a lifetime on this album called The Most Beautiful Colours. And as a result, we have done a two-hour special digesting the album in a way we'd never done before. You are a miracle. And you're invited to join us. We'd love to sort of proverbially break bread with you and play you The Most Beautiful Colours.
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0: Well, after what has been a warm few days, we're back to some cooler temperatures now. Today's tops temps expected to reach 15 to 19 degrees. There is a medium chance of showers along the coastal fringe, with just a slight chance elsewhere. And we're going to see more of those conditions for tomorrow as well. Temperatures around 16 to 21. Again, coastal showers should be near zero chance of rain for the rest of the region. Back to sunshine and warm weather as we head to the end of the week, even heating up to 30 degrees again by Saturday. Let's check out what's happening on our roads this morning. Things are running pretty smoothly so far. If you're heading into Newcastle City from Maitland, you should have a good run through Taro and Hexham right now. No queue up to get over the bridge. It looks like Port Stephens to Newcastle is also running on time. If you're travelling throughout the city itself,

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0: Good morning, and Aaron Brown with you this morning, riding solo as Chloe is off at a conference for the next couple of days. She'll be back on Friday, but we will be catching up with her later on in the show. There was an awards night last night at the conference for Christian Media and Arts Australia, and your very own Rima 99.7 was nominated for a couple of awards. Did we win any? Well, let you know a little bit later on in the show. Plus, the annual People's Choice Awards that happen as well, where Australians get to vote for their favourite Christian artists and favourite Aussie Christian artists as well. Those were also announced, and I believe Chloe will be bringing us an interview with the Aussie winner. Looking forward to that. But still, the rest of the show, we're going to carry on as we usually do, and it is Wednesday, which means the Wednesday Whittle is on the way. I'll bring it to you next.

0: That's Pure Average, new music from Cecina, teaming up with Aussie influencer Bridie Drake. She's a young Christian influencer who actually has a new series out on Stan. Pretty incredible for both an Aussie to get a series like that, but an Aussie Christian girl as well. But that's the title of the series called Pure Average. You're on the Fresh Start with Aaron and Chloe this morning. Now it is time, because it is Wednesday, to do this.
1: Riddle me this. Riddle me that.
0: Have you got your thinking caps on? Because we're going to let you know what our Wednesday riddle is. So we've got a coffee voucher up for grabs with thanks to Lord's Coffee Supply. You'll be able to grab some coffees on them at either their Waratah or their Hamilton locations. And you could shout someone or enjoy just a morning out and some food and some other things as well. So here we go. Gearing up, brains on.

Lines are open, 1-300-777-997. If you can tell me what suburb in the Hunter is this riddle referring to. Things are getting warmer, but we're still wearing our undergarments. Things are getting warmer, but we're still wearing our undergarments. What suburb in the Hunter am I referring to? If you think you know, give us a call right now. 1-300-777-997. It's 1-300-777-997. The first person to be able to crack our code and name the suburb in the Hunter will score themselves that Lord's Coffee Supply voucher. Give us a call now. 1-300-777-997. Things are getting warmer, but we're still wearing our undergarments.

0: That's B. Rith and Mess. You're on the fresh start this morning. It is Wednesday. We're doing this.
1: Riddle me this, riddle me that.
0: It is the Wednesday riddle. If you can crack our code this morning, figure out what a suburb name from somewhere in the Hunter we are referring to, you'll score yourself coffee vouchers. So thanks to Lord's Coffee. Now, our clue this morning, no one's had a crack at it so far. Here's the thing. Even if you just think you've got a bit of an inkling of an idea, you just never know. It could be more right than you realise. 1-300-777-997. The lines are open right now. Here's the clue. Things are getting warmer, but we're still wearing our undergarments. What suburb in the Hunter am I? Things are getting warmer, but we're still wearing our undergarments. Give us a call, 1-300-777-997.

0: Riddle me this, riddle me that.
1: It is the Wednesday riddle. Your clue for this week is this. It may be getting warmer, but we're still wearing our undergarments. We've got a coffee voucher up for grabs, so thanks to Lord's Coffee. We're going to see if one of our amazing fresh starters can crack the code. What name, suburb name in the Hunter am I? We've got Alison on the line this morning. Good morning, Alison.
2: Hi, Aaron.
1: Yeah, good. How's your Wednesday going so far?
2: Good so far.
1: That's good.
2: This is a bit of a side quest. I should be getting ready for work.
1: Oh, I love it. I love it. Well, hey, I mean, who knows? You might be able to win people over by shouting them some coffees. We'll have to see, hey?
2: Great.
1: All right. Well, our clue for this week was this. Things are getting warmer, but we're still wearing our undergarments. What suburb in the Hunter am I?
2: Is it Singleton?
1: Singleton. All right. Run us through the thinking on this one.
2: I was just thinking about what people wear when they're cold under their main clothes, and I thought singlet, singleton.
1: Ah, yeah, okay. Yeah, yep, yeah, singlet. Yeah, you know, I never was really a singlet person growing up, maybe as a little kid, and it's never really been a thing for me. But tell you what, though, you're absolutely right. You nailed it.
2: Thank you, Mum, for making me wear singlet. When I was a kid.
1: But yeah, that didn't seem quite as much an adult thing these days, or for women maybe at least. But there you go. Congratulations. It is, of course, Singleton, because we've got our singlet on. Well done.
2: Yeah.
1: You've cracked the code this week, Alison. So we've coffee voucher coming your way thanks to Lord's Coffee Supply.
2: Oh, I love Lords. That's fantastic. Thank you, Aaron. Thank you.
1: No worries. I'll get you to hold the line. We'll grab some more details. But, there we go. You guys, brains are on. I know we also had Belinda on the line. I'm going to go to Belinda. Are you there, Belinda?
3: Yeah, I'm here.
1: Now, Belinda, you are a first-time caller for the Wednesday Whittle. I believe your guess was also going to be Singleton.
3: Yes, it was.
1: Well, look, you were beaten to the post by Alison, but I wanted to at least acknowledge you because you did also crack the code. So, well, you obviously had the same kind of thinking.
3: Yes, singlet. Yeah.
1: Well done, Belinda. Were you a singlet person growing up?
3: Yes. Or maybe more old, a little bit younger, but once I got older and travelling, definitely singlets underneath kept me much warmer.
1: Okay, there you go. I only wear singlets to the beach now. Like, that's kind of the only place I really tend to wear singlets, or out in the yard or something like that as an adult. But, hey, I mean, everyone, each to their own. So, anyway, you have a great day, Belinda. What are you up to today?
3: Housework.
1: Yeah,
3: and yard work. Yeah, getting gardens in at springtime.
1: Oh, lovely, lovely. Have you got a particular plant you're planting for this year?
3: Lots of natives. So I've done grevilleas, bottlebrush, proteas. Lots of natives for the birds.
1: Sounds like your place is going to be amazing.
3: Oh, yeah. It's a fairly big property, so lots of gardens. Well, keeps me busy.
1: Well, you know, if you do get bored, if you do somehow get to the end of it, it doesn't sound like you will, feel free to swing by my place. It could use some work on the garden, hey?
3: No problem.
1: All right, Belinda, you have yourself a wonderful day.
3: Thank you. You too. Bye.
1: Bye. There we go. Well done, Belinda. But, of course, more importantly, first in there, Alison taking it out with, of course, Singleton. So we got our singlet on. That's our Wednesday Whittle for this week. We'll have another one for you next week. A big thank you to Lord's Coffee for providing us with some vouchers. We love supporting local cafes around the region. So you can go and check them out in Hamilton and Waratah as well. Stick around. We've got some more music coming your way on the other side of this.
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0: It's Leland and Sound of Melodies. You're on the fresh start this morning. Aaron Brown hanging out with you, riding solo today as Chloe is off enjoying a conference up on the Gold Coast, the Christian Media and Arts Australia annual conference. We're going to be catching up with her later on in the show, touching base, particularly because there was an award ceremony last night for the Excellence in Media Awards, and your very own Rima 99.7 was nominated in a couple of categories, which is exciting. So we'll let you know how we went with that. But speaking of awards, probably the next rung down in that list of awards from the ones Chloe was at last night would probably be the Emmys. it's nearly up there with the Excellence in Media for Christian Arts. But now the Emmys, of course, the big TV awards over in the US. What I find interesting, because I'm almost more of a TV watcher than a movie watcher these days. I think streaming has given us a series that people can really get into and things like that. I'm always interested because this is the one where you often discover shows. So you're like, oh, didn't know that was a thing. But then they win all these awards. Apparently there's one called Widow's Bay that's won a ton of awards. The Pit. Has anyone checked out The Pit? That's that one where it's basically a medical drama set in a hospital in Pittsburgh where basically the emergency department, where it's called, referred to as The Pit. And apparently it's set, each series is set like real time in that, you know, if it goes, I don't know how many episodes it goes for, but each hour is an hour consecutively in the emergency department. Apparently was nominated for the most amount of awards, 25, and won a whole pile of them as well. So more and more, it's like, maybe that's one I need to check out. Some other ones winning there as well. I love, though, one of the actresses, because, you know, it's a thing now for, like, people when they win awards to kind of act like it's not really a big deal. And, yeah, you don't want to be too caught up in awards and accolades, but awards are pretty exciting. But, you know, sometimes people are just like, yeah, whatever. Oh, you know, I mean, hey, this is great, but I'm really just happy for seeing my work acknowledged by people, and that's cool. I totally get that attitude. But also, it's pretty awesome winning something, isn't it? In fact, one of the writers of a series called Widow's Bay, she won and she said, oh, no. You know, these people who like put it in the toilets or say, oh, yeah, it's probably just going to go in a cupboard somewhere. She's like, no, I'm putting mine on a rotating mechanized dais under a spotlight and will rig an elaborate system of mirrors so that no view in my house remains Emmy-less. There you go. I love that. Look, we shouldn't get caught up in awards too much, but it is nice to at least get recognized for hard work, because a lot of these people put in a lot of hard work as well. But anyway, I'd love to know if you won an award recently. We're happy to celebrate you. I reckon that'd be pretty awesome. Maybe you've won a sports season. Maybe you've got acknowledged for something. Let us know what you've won recently. And just it's a safe space. This is not about bragging. It's just an opportunity to go, yeah, I'm pretty proud of getting to be acknowledged for this thing. Let us know. You can text through to 0435 777 997. But later on in the show, we'll find out, did your very own Rima 99.7 walk away with an award last night? We'll catch up with Chloe later on to find out. Right now, though, it is time for the news.
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3: In this bulletin, the latest on the AUKUS deal and mortgage applications dropping. With more, I'm Tracy Weir. The Defence Minister is confident the UK will hold its end of the AUKUS deal. There are reports Andy Burnham won't order any new nuclear-powered submarines until 2028. Richard Marles has told the ABC everything is tracking as expected.
4: There's a high degree of trust and transparency between us, and in terms of meeting those key milestones in respect of the design and soon-to-be construction of the SSN AUKUS submarines, that's all on track.
3: Mr. Miles says the UK is on track to cut steel in respect of its SSN AUKUS submarine next year. Planned industrial action impacting Brisbane's ferry services has been cancelled today. All ferries will run as scheduled. Work stoppages will occur Friday and Saturday, with commuters advised to check for updates through Translink. Mortgage applications have fallen, particularly among first-time home buyers and young people, as the property market continues to soften. According to consumer credit reporting agency Equifax, mortgage applications were down 14.1% in August compared to August of 2025. Tasmanian leaders are demanding a share of the AFL's gather round once the Tassie Devils enter the league. South Australia have the hosting rights until 2029. Tasmania points to its planned 2031 Hobart Stadium as the ideal time to take the event from Adelaide. An AI expert claims more regulations won't slow the pace of development. Artificial intelligence developers are calling for greater oversight, warning the technology could soon pose an existential risk. US President Donald Trump claims more regulation risks giving China a competitive advantage. UNSW's Dr. Sue Kay says China's AI is advancing rapidly, despite heavy oversight.
5: The Chinese models are catching up to the US frontier models, and yet in China, AI models are regulated. So they are tested before they are put out for public release.
3: Anthropic's co-founder says AI technology is getting much, much smarter all the time and poses immense risk. The Evangelical Church in the UK is turning younger, more ethnically diverse and significantly larger than many people assume. That's according to new research by the Evangelical Alliance, which surveyed nearly 8,500 people and concluded that 5.5 million Britons are evangelical Christians. That's 8% of the population, who make up two-thirds of all practicing Christians in the UK. 40% of them are under the age of 35 and 30% are from ethnic minority backgrounds. United Bible Societies has completed the first new translation of a Bible for the people in the Faroe Islands in 90 years. The translation into the local language of the nation between Norway and Iceland aims to reach a new generation of readers and unite the island's Christians across multiple denominations. Turning to sport, and Fremantle will leave it until the last moment to make a call on whether Brennan Cox or Brandon Walker will play in Friday's AFL prelim final against Sydney. Both defenders have battled injury but could prove to be pivotal in taking on a star-studded Swans forward line. Coach Justin Longmuir says both are in serious consideration if they can prove their fitness.
6: Clearly their tools have a big impact against Brizzy. It's probably the taller forward line that they've played, and we need to get our matchups right for sure. So it's got to get through training though before we have that discussion.
3: The Dockers will travel to Sydney today ahead of a captain's run on Thursday. And Matt Renshaw has fired a 94-ball 109 as Australia secured a 59-run win in the first of their one-day internationals against Zimbabwe. Nathan Ellis starred with the ball, taking 5 for 31. That's the latest Vision National News. I'm Tracy Weir.
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0: Good morning, this is Aaron with a fresh weather update for your Wednesday. And tell you what, after a warm few days, we're back to some cooler temperatures again. Today, expected tops of 15 to 19 degrees with a medium chance of showers along the coastal fringe. Just a slight chance elsewhere. Expecting more of the same tomorrow as well. And then we'll see a return of the warmth that we've been enjoying as we head to Friday and into the weekend, back up to the mid to high 20s, even hitting 30 by Saturday with the rain disappearing. Taking a look right now across our roads, and things have been running pretty smoothly so far. If you're heading into Newcastle City on the New England Highway, should have a good run at the moment through Taro and Hexham. Looks like throughout Newcastle City itself, no holdups or delays. Port Stephens to Newcastle is looking good. If you're travelling either side of Lake Mac, all running on time in either direction, both sides of the lake, including over the Five Islands, and heading out towards Singleton, it's a good run on the Hunter Expressway. No issues out towards Cessnock, and if you're heading out of the region, the M1 Pacific Motorway is running on time. between here and Sydney. As always, though, do let us know if you come across anything on our road so we can give a heads up to other drivers about. 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
0: I think we've all been through seasons where we wish someone could just step in, help lead us through whatever it is we're facing, taking us by the hand. Well, some good news, because in the Bible, God speaks to the prophet Isaiah and says this: "For I am the Lord your God, who takes hold of your right hand and says to you, do not fear, I will help you." Know that whatever situation you're facing, whatever you are going through, if you ever feel like I'm in this on my own, know that God is there ready to take you by the hand and lead you through whatever it is that you're facing. So why not reach out to him today? You can read more about that in Isaiah chapter 41, verse 13.
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0: Good morning, it is 9 minutes past seven on this wondrous Wednesday. I'm Aaron, hanging out with you this morning, minus the end Chloe, because she's enjoying being up in the Gold Coast for a couple of days for a conference for the Christian Media and Arts Australia. Very exciting. There was an awards ceremony last night. Rima 99.7, your Rima was nominated for a couple of awards. We'll find out if we won as we catch up with her a little bit later on in the show. But also coming up, lots of other bits of fun, and we're going to get a little deeper as well. I'm going to be chatting with Craig Sparrow next. Now, Craig does some wonderful work. You may have heard his voice many times. He's part of Healing Path to Wellness, and they have recently opened a space called a safe space in Lake Mac. And we're going to find out more about that and dive a little deeper on a topic that, well, I think is impacting us all, but in probably greater ways than in the past, as we discuss mental health. This is a little bit of a warning that I will be touching on some topics such as suicide and obviously mental health struggles as well. So I just want to give you that advanced warning that we don't go into any details or anything like that, but obviously just addressing that topic in general. So please be advised. We'll be diving a little deeper, but hopefully offering you some hope and an opportunity to find out how you can get out of or at least face whatever you're going through. So he said with, God coming in and stepping in and holding our right hand, he often does that through people as well. And we're going to find out more about how we can find hope next.

0: Here on The Fresh Start this morning. Now, I am joined in the studio by Craig Sparrow, a good friend of Rima and the show. And you may know him for his work with Healing Path to Wellness. Also, recently launched the community-led Safe Spaces in Lake Mac as well. So we thought it'd be good to catch up with him, find out a little bit more about that and what's been happening there as well. Welcome to the show, Craig.
1: Yeah, thanks, Aaron. Great to be back again.
0: Yeah, now tell us a bit more for those who haven't heard. Tell us about these Safe Spaces. The safe space that you've opened up.
1: Yeah, so 2 years ago we highlighted a great need in the city where you know the numbers of those dying by suicide was rated actually one of the highest across Australia, us together with the Central Coast Health District. And so in response to that, we created an alternative drop-in safe space outside of clinical environment, led with those who have a lived experience of suicidality, thoughts, intent, or lived through the bereavement of losing someone to suicide. And yeah, we launched that 2 years ago here in Charlestown. And yeah, we're finding that it's supporting a lot of people. Hundreds of people have come in there, and we're finding the width of those that are coming to us are ranging from those in emotional crisis right through to those that are just struggling with isolation issues.
0: Mm. Are you starting to see stories of the impact?
1: Oh, absolutely. And, you know, we had a lady who was on her way to ending a life one particular night, saw our sign on an A-frame as she was driving past. And she now says, a voice in her head said, stop, go into that space. Mm. And of course, we know that it was the work of the Holy Spirit. At this stage, she was not walking with the Lord, but was aware of God and walked into that place, and her life changed that night. Since then, she's walked through an incredible journey of you know, well-being and strength, and she has now joined our Safe Space team as a volunteer and actually shared at an event just last week where Peter Sterling was a guest speaker for a fundraiser for the Safe Space, and she shared her story and captivated the audience as people recognised the hope that comes by finding a place where people can be seen and heard and understood, and everything can turn from there.
0: I love that. I love that. That is incredible. And look, we should also remind people too, of course, we are talking about mental health issues at the moment, as you mentioned there, you know, things around like suicide as well. So we want to encourage you, please, if this is going to be something that is going to be a bit triggering for you, feel free if you need to turn it off. But also we want to encourage you, reach out for help, whether you are struggling with those thoughts yourself or you've had this issue has touched you in any way and you know it's bringing up some things for you. Please don't go through it alone. Lots of wonderful places that you can find resources as well, including you know, places like Lifeline for anything urgent now, 13, 11, 14. But we're also going to talk more about the Safe Space and what's available there. So, Craig, I mean, you've shared the story of someone who was on the verge of making a very drastic decision. That's probably, say, one end of a spectrum of mental health, you know, places. For someone who is kind of maybe back a bit further than that, where maybe going, I feel like I'm struggling, but I, you know, maybe it's a new idea to them. You know, life has generally been pretty good, but now circumstances or biology or whatever is going on for them, it's kind of a new thing to be going, oh, I don't know that I'm okay, but I don't know what that looks like because I'm not having this extreme version of it that I, you know, see in myself. What would you say to someone like that?
1: Yeah, absolutely. Well, firstly, I'm so sorry that you're experiencing that. That would be what I'd say firstly. I know what it's like to have rough days, and I know what it's like to be walking through a situation where it feels like it's taking longer to see breakthrough than you'd hope. But what I would say to the individual that's listening to this in that situation is, yeah, as you said, Aaron, don't do this journey alone. Mm. You know, it's interesting, you know, from a Christian perspective, the enemy will try to isolate individuals to make them feel like they're powerless and hopeless. And there's something powerful about doing life together. And often the events of difficult circumstances cause you to retreat, to actually stay at home, don't go to church, don't go to those connect opportunities. But the truth is that sometimes you can't fight these battles alone. Mm. And I would invite individuals to reach out to support services, you know, alongside our safe space. Of course, 7 years ago, we launched Healing Path to Wellness, where we created support services for individuals going through any level of emotional, mental or physical ill health. And sometimes it's just a powerful thing to reach out. You know, we've had story after story of people that would say, Craig, if only I'd walked through these doors 6 months ago, it would have been a whole lot better. And the challenge of these circumstances is, of course, you feel low, that you don't want to reach out. Mm. You know you need help, but you don't want to do it. And so the key is being open and vulnerable to someone, a trusted person, not, you know, don't put it on Facebook, don't put it on Instagram, but ring someone who's a friend, ring your pastor, ring a support person, ring Healing Path to Wellness, and just reach out and just say, hey, I'm struggling. What could I do next? Mm. And I think that's a powerful, powerful step.
0: We're going to talk a little bit more. I'd love to explore a bit of maybe what are some of the signs that we can help people to recognise maybe I need help, because I do wonder if there are people who just think, you know, this is, you know, it's a bit like when you go, oh, it's just a cold, and then you don't realise it's a flu or whatever, or there's something else. And I wonder if in mental health, some people are like, no, I'm just feeling a bit down, but maybe there are some other signs there. So we might explore that a bit more. But look, we want to encourage you again, some great resources available. You can call Lifeline anytime on 13 11 14 or Beyond Blue on 1300 22 46 36. But if people want to connect or go through the you know, Healing Path to Wellness, or the safe spaces, how can they do that?
1: Yeah, you can call the number. It's 408-13800. But just the best thing to do is just Google it, Healing Path to Wellness or Lake Mac Safe Space, and you can look that up and you'll find us. We're at Charlestown and we'd love to support you however we can.
0: Excellent. We're going to talk more about it on the other side of this.

0: You're on The Fresh Start this morning and joined by Craig Sparrow. You may know him from hearing him talk about his wonderful services at Healing Path to Wellness. Also, the community-led safe space at Lake Mac that is open and available for anyone who's struggling. Of course, we are addressing issues of mental health and of course, you can't talk about that without also touching on issues of suicide as well. So we want to give you that warning about this conversation, but also encourage you if that is something, those ideas, those thoughts are something you're struggling with or the issue has touched your life in some way, please don't go through it alone. There are lots of great resources to reach out to and get some help. Right now, immediately, you can get help from great places like Lifeline on 13 11 14. But of course, you can also drop into the community safe space. What hours are you guys open?
1: Yeah, so our Healing Path to Wellness is open Monday to Thursday through the day.
0: Yep.
1: But the safe space is open particularly Mondays and Tuesday evenings after hours, 5 to 9pm.
0: I know that there is a greater awareness now of mental health issues. I feel like whilst not completely gone, a lot of the stigma has moved away. I mean, some might even argue we over-pathologise some things, but at the same time, you know, you can never be too careful about issues like this. I liken it a bit to like, I'm a bit stubborn that I'm so reluctant to go to a doctor when there's a bit of a niggle, like it needs to be a big problem for me to go. But so often you then find out if I'd gone earlier, it wouldn't be as big a problem. Do you think that kind of equates to in the mental health space? Do you think there are people going, oh, look, you know, they're looking at the more extreme end and going, that's not me, so I won't worry about getting what I'm going through dealt with, or my thing's not really an issue?
1: Yeah, absolutely. And I think, you know, I think women particularly are better at men than men at this because they have an affinity to reach out a little bit more and be a bit more open and transparent. I think men are still struggling with this. Obviously, the rates of deaths by suicide in Australia are the highest for men still, and suicide is still the leading cause of death for men between 15 and 44. So it's still a problem. Look, there are a lot of improvements, and I'm thankful for what is happening across community and across society. I think men are realising that they are this bravado that was seen in the last generation. You've got to have this courageous bravado to be a real man is not real. And it's certainly not, you know, the life that Jesus invites men to experience. God wants people to be strong and healthy, but there's a sense that when you're hurting and you're doing it tough, that you don't have to just think, well, I'm the one that has to fix this. And so, you know, I think there's a growing sense of awareness now. But, you know, when we first opened the safe space, for example, the majority of people attending were women. But I can report the last 6 months, we're starting to see a lot more men attending now, which I'm really greatly encouraged by. And truthfully, we need that safe space to be reaching men. Otherwise, we're not going to see a change in this narrative over the next 20 years. And that's our vision, is to be part of the story of changing the narrative across this nation.
0: Yeah.
1: And wouldn't it be amazing to believe that through prayer and through the actions of many, that we could see the lowest deaths by suicide in our region in our generation?
0: Yeah, I would love that vision. I think that would be incredible. If someone's listening and maybe they're having that thought of like, yeah, sure, I'm feeling maybe a bit of pressure at the moment, or I'm just a bit down or whatever, what are some signs that maybe there's more going on or that it might be time for us to at least start a conversation?
1: Yeah, absolutely. Well, generally, if the angst doesn't seem like it's letting up. You know, you can have a bad day, you can have a bad couple of days, but if the bad couple of days turn into a bad week or 2 weeks or month or last 3 months, you know, increased irritability, you find yourself losing your temper quickly, or you find yourself becoming frustrated over little things, it's probably a measure that your emotional capacity is at its absolute limit. Maybe it's that you're finding yourself withdrawing from life, you're withdrawing from friendships, you're withdrawing from community in church, or you're just finding that there's this lowness, this hopelessness, this sense of sadness that just keeps lingering on you. And it doesn't matter whether you try to shake it off or you try to get out in the sun every now and again, but this thing is just like a wet cloud that just hangs over you. They're probably signs that it's time to reach out. Many people physically start to feel fatigued and low energy. You might go through your weekend, have a couple of days off, and a Monday, it's more than just the Monday, you know, lag. You're like, I just have no desire to do the things that I used to enjoy. Or even just changes in behaviour. There's a sense of you're feeling overwhelmed with many things. And so these are the signs that if you can identify any of those or all of those happening in your story right now, it's a good opportunity just to say, hey, I'm not doing okay. Mm. I think we just celebrated, well, when I say celebrated, we recognised Suicide Prevention Day, Are You Okay Day last week.
0: Yep.
1: And I like what Are You Okay have done. They've said it's not Are You Okay Day, it's Are You Okay Every Day.
0: Yep.
1: And the truth is we're trying to encourage Christians and everyone out in the city to be aware that if you're seeing these signs in yourself or in others, to ask the question, to simply be bold enough to say, hey, Aaron, I'm noticing you're not doing okay. What's going on? And actually taking the time to listen. The scariest part is, what if they say, I'm not doing okay, what do you do next? And it's just being aware to say, well, look, I don't know all the answers, but I'm going to help you find the solution here. I'm going to point you to some support services. And I just want to tell the listeners, if you're supporting someone right now and you don't know what to do, reach out to us. We support a lot of carers, a lot of family members. We supported those that have been bereaved by suicide. So we know how to support people and where to point people to should you need that extra support.
0: Yeah, I love that. You asking the question, you might not feel fully prepared or equipped to know how to deal with it all. But if you spot something, ask the question. It might, it might be a life-saving question.
1: Absolutely.
0: Or at the very least, it might help someone get through a tough time. And again, you know, just as we don't want anyone to go through carrying their own burden on their own, you also don't have to carry other people's burdens on your own as well. You can get support as a supporter as well. We've been chatting with Craig Sparrow, of course, Google Healing Path to Wellness and Lake Max Safe Space. If you need something more urgent right now, you can always call Lifeline. They're open at 24 hours. You can call 131114. You can talk through anything and it's more urgent, or if that ongoing support, being able to chat with people like the team at Healing Path to Wellness or the Lake Max Safe Space. Craig, thanks for joining us this morning and tackling what is, I think, a serious and heavy topic, but with bring us a bit of hope in the midst of that.
1: Absolutely. Look, life can have challenges, but there is always hope. And our faith in Christ gives us that hope to move forward.
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4: In stories making news, the Australian Chamber of Commerce is blaming the federal government's TAFE-only approach for a fall in the number of Australians starting a trade. The number of people taking on trades fell by 850 in the 12 months to March. Victorian Premier Ben Carroll is committing to introduce Jack's Law if Labor is re-elected in November. The move forms part of a pledge for sweeping new police powers, cracking down on knife crime. Planned industrial action impacting Brisbane's ferry services has been cancelled. Today, all ferries will run as scheduled. Work stoppages will occur on Friday and Saturday, with commuters advised to check for updates through TransLink. Defence personnel are sounding the alarm over security measures at military facilities across the country after a man stormed the RAAF base in Darwin. And the US has confirmed it deployed a space weapon in Earth's orbit, the first time it has acknowledged such offensive capabilities. In sport, the South Melbourne Football Club have been victorious over the Lions in last night's match. That's the news and sport headlines. More details soon.
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3: Good morning. This is Aaron with a fresh weather update for your Wednesday. And I tell you what, if you were enjoying the warmth, well, brace yourselves for a couple of cooler days. Today, we're expecting tops of only 15 to 19 degrees with some possible showers along the coastal fringe. Should be all right everywhere else, though. And it looks like those cooler temperatures sticking around for tomorrow as well. We will see it creeping back up again to warmer temperatures by Friday, tops of 23 to 28. With no sign of rain, and heading into the weekend, even hitting that 30-degree mark again. Checking out what's happening on our roads this morning. So far, it's been a good start to the day. Looks like throughout Newcastle City, a couple little hotspots emerging at the moment. On Industrial Drive, as you approach Warrabrook there, at the Pacific Highway, looking a little busy at the moment. Also, the run from Wall's End through Jesmond, patchy as well. And through Garden Suburb as you head towards New Lambton Heights on the inner city bypass. As you head to Lake Mac, a good run through most of the lake. Either side looking pretty good. The Five Islands starting to see a little bit of building up there as we speak at the moment. It'll mostly just slow you down as you get about partway across the bridge. So allow some extra travel time. Not too bad there, but we'll keep an eye on it as it continues. The other side of the lake looking good. Southern end all A-OK as well. If you're coming into Newey via Taro and Hexham from the Maitland direction, a good run through there at the moment. Not much of a queue up to get over the Hexham Bridge. If you're heading out to Singleton, the Hunter Expressway on time, and Cessnock looking pretty good so far. And for those heading out of the region, the M1 Pacific Motorway is running on time between here and Sydney. As always, do let us know if you come across anything on our roads we can give a heads up to other drivers about. Just shoot through a text 0435 777 997.
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3: Good morning. Hope your Wednesday is off to a great start so far. I'm Aaron, hanging out with you. Chloe is not with us. We will be catching up with her, though, after 8. She's up on the Gold Coast at the moment for a conference, the Christian Media and Arts Australia Conference, proudly representing us, actually, on a couple of panels there, as well as hopefully getting some encouragement herself. But also, there was an award ceremony there last night, and your very own Rima 99.7 was actually nominated for a couple of awards. So we'll find out how we went sharing that. Speaking of awards, big five. There's a few there, isn't there? Anyway, this list is getting too big. One of the awards ceremonies that happens over in the US is the Emmys. So I'm going to give you a bit of a recap of what happened there, mostly because I think we all love a good TV series to watch, and the Emmys are the TV awards over there. So we'll recap the winners and the losers a little bit there. But even more importantly, I want to know, what have you been watching? And so, you know, you get to that point where you're watching a series and it's finished and you're like, what are we going to watch next? So I'd love to know, can you recommend me? What are you watching? Doesn't have to be a new series. It could be an older one that you just love going back to or that you've just discovered recently. You can text through to 0435 777 997. Maybe your recommendation might help someone who's scrolling through on that endless cycle of what to watch tonight when they get home. 0435 777 997. What have you been watching lately?
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That's Lloyd Nix and a little more. You're on The Fresh Start with Aaron and Chloe this morning. And look, we're talking TV shows and I want your recommendations because, you know, when you get to the end of watching some series, and my wife and I have watched a few series recently and they've kind of wrapped up, and you get that moment where you're like, what are we going to watch next? So I'd love to know, what are you watching? Let us know, 0435 777 997. Now, the Emmys have just happened over in the US, which is the big TV awards over there. And it's usually a great way to kind of see what's been popular and lots happened. And, you know, we could get into all the red carpet talk and whatnot. That's not really my thing, but I do enjoy the humor and things like that are throughout it. And look, the ceremony itself, fairly uneventful, like in terms of nothing too crazy, controversial, managed to remain fairly non-political, which is nice in this day and age. There was a beautiful tribute actually during in the lead up to the In Memoriam. So Catherine O'Hara, who you may know her as the mum from Home Alone, or you may have seen her in a whole bunch of different comedy series as well. She was huge in the 80s and 90s, kind of maybe dropped off the radar a bit, and then in the last few years has kind of won a lot of hearts with some of her roles recently, particularly one series that I just cannot say the name of it on air, unfortunately. But she passed away tragically within the last 12 months, but her on-screen kids came on to pay tribute to her, and that is Macaulay Culkin, who, of course, starred with her in Home Alone in two movies. And famously, he had a lot of trouble with his own real-life parents. And apparently, he formed a really good bond with her filming the film, where she kind of became a real-life surrogate mum for him. Now, she didn't adopt him or foster him or anything like that. But she did actually come to, apparently, every time he had a movie opening and he invited her to something, she came. She came and supported him and was just there for him throughout the life, even though she was just playing his on-screen mum. And obviously in those movies, she'd completely forgotten him, left him home alone. But he paid tribute to her, as well as her most recent series, two of her children. I cannot remember the actress's name, I'm sorry, but Dan Levy as well. Just talked about the joy. And I know this is a weird thing, but I really like the In Memoriam segments. I think just because it's usually just such a loving tribute to some people who've, had a big impact on others. But there you go. It was a viral moment that's going around at the moment. Macaulay Culkin, who really summed it up, and said, "She may have forgotten me twice," referring to the Home Alone movies, but we'll always remember her. But anyway, we also, there were some big winners from the night as well. The highest number of nominations went to the series The Pit. Have you checked this one out? A lot of people have been talking about it. I'll be honest, I'm yet to actually catch up on it. It's one of those medical dramas along the lines of, well, actually stars one of the former ER stars, Noah Wiley, who also won awards as well for his role in The Pit. A lot of people talking about it. It's won a bunch of awards. People talking about shows like Slow Horses, another one, New Uncle Widow's Bay. Now, I just want to caveat, we're not necessarily recommending these shows. I'm just saying what, what was popular and what people seem to be talking about at the moment. But there you go, a few big ones. But you know what? Great. Awards, awesome, whatever. That's awesome. Cool. What are you watching? I'd love to know. What are your recommendations? Have you got any comedy series that is your go-to at the moment? What are you putting on when you go to stream something, enjoying a reality show at the moment? Maybe you've come across something pretty exciting, or just something you're just enjoying. It could be even... Yeah, sometimes you're like, I have this. I like to be on top of new series, but you just discover something old and you're like, this is awesome. How did I not watch it earlier? Anyway, if you want to send through your recommendations, you can text through to 0435 777 997. We'd love to hear yours. And in fact, there is a TV series that I know is very popular with our Fresh Starters. It's called The Chosen, and a new season is coming out, but you could actually see it first and even share it with your church community. I'll let you know more about that on the other side of this, but let us know, what are you watching at the moment that you'd recommend? 0435 777 997.

0: It's Jimmy Needham and yours to take. You're on the fresh start this morning. And look, we're talking TV series. The Emmys have happened over in the US and lots of people talking about the various wins there. But I'd love to know, what are you watching? What do you throw on when, you know, it's time to kind of chill out? Do you watch a bit of reality TV? Catching up on the block? Been a bit behind on this year's one, to be honest. Is it something you could recommend? Could be a faith-based series. Could just be something you enjoy. Guilty pleasure, whatever it is. 0435 777 997. Thank you to Penny, who texted in. She said, good morning, Aaron. I'm watching Drive Through History. Acts to Revelation. I mean, you already had me at Drive Through History. It's a documentary using the book of Acts. Dave drives through the Mediterranean and shares the events, places, people that launched the Christian faith. He also covers their local food. I love that. So it's a Prime Video one. There is something about, you know, when we read the Bible, and I love when you get to see, like, oh, yeah, these are, like, where the actual places. Like, you grow up and you kind of have these images in your head of what it's all like, and then you realize, even though you know it's all, like, you know, it's truth, but I think there's something about actually seeing the physical places where you're like, that's the spot where Jesus did the Sermon on the Mount, or that's where this happened, or that's where that happened. Just adds a little something extra to it, I think. So there you go. But what are your recommendations? 0435 777 997. Now, no doubt, if we're talking popular TV series, how could we not talk about The Chosen? There is a brand new series of it coming out in November. However, you can actually see it a few months in advance. That's right. 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You could invite people from the community. The Chosen is a great way. 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Love this one. Taskmaster. Yes. Love some Taskmaster, absolutely. 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

0: It's Justin Michael, and here comes the day. You're on the fresh start this morning. Time to head to the news and sport. We're going to be catching up with Chloe very soon. She's actually up in Queensland at the moment. There was an awards ceremony last night, and your very own Rima 99.7 was nominated for a couple of awards. We'll find out how we did and check out why she is up in Queensland and how it's all going. That's all coming up, but right now, time for the news and sport.
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3: In this bulletin, a downturn in people taking up trades and the latest housing data. With more, I'm Tracy Weir. The Australian Chamber of Commerce is blaming the federal government's TAFE-only approach for a fall in the number of Australians starting a trade. The number of people taking on trades fell by 850 in the 12 months to March. Chamber of Commerce Chief Executive Andrew McKellar says more investment in private sector training is needed.
4: One of the biggest issues has been the focus on TAFE-only support. Now, that's government-based training, when the majority of training is through the private sector.
3: The drop is the fourth consecutive annual decline. The latest data suggests new home sales in Australia have crashed by almost 20% in the space of 3 months. The Housing Industry Association says budget tax changes and 3 interest rate rises have weakened confidence in the market. One Nation's new leader in New South Wales has said he wants to stop abortion rights in the state. Mike Newman told a pro-life rally outside Parliament the party would seek to end the right to abortion in New South Wales if it wins power at the upcoming state election. Westpac claims a massive AI rollout is driving efficiency at the major bank. Jack Fenwick has this report.
5: The bank has revealed over 70% of its 35,000 workers now use AI daily, up from 14% in January. Executives say the tech shaved 2 years off a major system migration for just $17,000 in software tokens. Massive savings are also reported across mortgage processing, removing 250,000 manual tasks a year. However, the rapid push comes as industry experts warn of severe risks from data breaches to rogue automated behaviour.
3: Jack Fenwick. Focus on the Family is urging all American Christians to vote in November's crucial midterm elections. It says they have a moral duty and a sacred responsibility to vote and thereby obey God's command to love your neighbour and care for the well-being of all people. Researchers found 32 million church-going Americans did not vote in the 2024 election, and the turnout for midterms is around two-thirds of that for a presidential election year. Special Force Police in Algeria have raided a worship service at a humanitarian shelter, arresting all 12 Christians present on suspicion of holding an unauthorised religious service. It took place at the House of Refuge in a town near the Moroccan border, which serves as a haven and restoration centre for vulnerable women and their families. The Christians could face hefty fines and jail terms. Turning to sport, and Sydney Swan Justin McInerney is in line for a recall to Friday's AFL prelim final against Fremantle. He hasn't played since round 13 after suffering a hamstring injury. Coach Dean Cox has told Fox Footy there is a chance he will play.
6: The past month or 6 weeks about what he's actually done, how much has he done, and you know he's ticked every box all the way through. So, yeah, we'll watch our main session on Wednesday to make sure that he gets through that.
3: Elsewhere, Collingwood vice-captain Braden Maynard has had a shoulder reconstruction and isn't expected to return to full training until the new year. And the teams are in for the NRL Finals Week 2. Angus Crichton has been named on the bench for the Roosters in their game with the Sharks. He was a late withdrawal last week due to a foot injury. While the Knights have named Dylan Lucas on an extended bench in a chance to return from an ankle injury suffered in round 21. And the Super Rugby draw for 2027 has been released. The Waratahs take on the Brumbies first up in Canberra on February 12. That's the latest Vision National News. I'm Tracy Weir.
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0: Good morning, this is Aaron with the fresh weather update for your Wednesday morning. Well, the warmth we've been enjoying the last few days, not going to see much of it for the next couple of days. Today, expect the tops of 15 to 19 degrees. There's a medium chance of showers along the coastal fringe as well, with just a slight chance elsewhere. It does look like that'll continue for tomorrow as well. But don't worry. As with the spring, nothing stays the same for too long. By Friday, we'll be heading back to sunny days and tops of 23 to 28, even heading up to 30 by the weekend. Taking a look across our roads this morning, and it's been a good start to the day. A couple of hotspots to let you know about, though. It looks like at the moment around Warrabrook, quite a hot spot. Thank you to Michelle who texted through to alert us that there's a car accident at the corner of the turnoff to Industrial Drive, hence why there's a lot of traffic in that area. So thank you so much, Michelle, for reporting that one. Does mean on Industrial Drive, if you're heading towards Warrabrook, it is quite heavy from Tool Street all the way through to the Industrial Drive. They're also having an impact on the Pacific Highway as you come into Newcastle as well, approaching that intersection. So if that's part of your journey, allow for some extra travel time there this morning. If you're coming in via Taro and Hexham from Maitland, well, good news. It's a good run through there at the moment. That M1 opening has made a real difference there. No major holdups or delays. Seeing a little bit of traffic at the moment on Raymond Terrace Road as you head towards East Maitland from Chisholm there through the Metford portion. Port Stephens to Newcastle, running on time, except for, as we mentioned, if you do have to go on the Industrial Drive between Tool Street and the Pacific Highway, you will be hitting some heavy traffic. So I'd almost suggest to going the other direction on the Industrial Drive and then connecting back around to the Pacific Highway. Some patchy spots on the run from Wallsend through Jesmond. Also, Adamstown Heights to Merriweather Heights looking quite busy at the moment on the Pacific Highway. As we head to Lake Mac, looking good both sides of the lake. Just a little bit of traffic as you approach the Spears Point roundabout on the Five Islands. It will add a couple extra minutes to your travel time, but not too bad given the time of the morning there. Heading out towards Singleton, good run on the Hunter Expressway. Cessnock looking a little busy at the moment as you come into the city centre, mostly on Wallon by road. And if you're heading out of the region, the M1 Pacific Motorway running on time between here and Sydney. As always, just like Michelle did, you can text through any of the traffic incidents that you come across. Then we can give a heads up to other drivers about. 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
0: Do you ever find yourself in a season where you wish someone would just come, take you by the hand and lead you to where you need to go just to help you through a difficult situation? Well, here's some words of life for you coming to you from the words of Isaiah, the prophet Isaiah, but it's God speaking to Isaiah. He says, "For I am the Lord your God who takes hold of your right hand and says to you, do not fear, I will help you." Whatever you're facing at the moment, you don't have to go through it alone. God wants to take you by the hand and lead you through. He does that directly, but he also uses people as well. So don't be afraid to reach out and connect with others to help you through your season and let God use them to help guide you through whatever you're facing today. You can read more about that in the book of Isaiah, chapter 41, verse 13.
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0: It's Aaron with you this morning because Chloe, well, she's up at a conference at the moment for the next couple of days up at the Gold Coast for the Connect 26 Christian Media and Arts Australia conference. But we're going to actually be catching up with her next. We're going to find out how things are up there. Plus, your very own Rima 99.7. That's right. We've been nominated for a couple of awards. The award ceremony was last night. We'll find out if we won any and catch up with Chloe. That's all coming your way. Next.

0: That's Switchfoot and Beautiful Life. You're on The Fresh Start with Aaron and Chloe. And I know you're thinking, where's the and Chloe? Well, good news for you. We've actually got her right now on the line. Good morning, Chloe.
1: Hello. I miss everybody. And I thought, you know, I might be in another state, but that doesn't stop me from jumping on the line. So I feel like I'm one of the listeners calling into the station. And can I say that it maybe is more intimidating than I gave it credit for?
0: You're not getting...
1: I would still like to win a prize, though. Thank you very much.
0: Well, I mean, we'll get to that because I think you will be coming home with a prize, which is very exciting. But look, you are up in the Gold Coast at the moment for the Connect 26 conference, the Christian Media and Arts Australia conference. Look, how's it been so far?
1: Yeah, look, it is very encouraging. There are people who really love Jesus, wanting to make him known in Australia in a better, clearer, creative way. And honestly, it's a conference filled with people who are like-minded. These people aren't trying to become famous or anything like that. That's not what this is about. It's people who are like, how can we make Jesus known to our nation? So I find it very encouraging and inspiring to be at a gathering of people who are like-minded.
0: Yeah, that's awesome. And of course, too, I mean, it's conference. You get to enjoy conference life. Have you been getting as many, you know, free snacks and freebies as you can?
1: Yes. So I just I've run up from breakfast. And honestly, it's a good one, Aaron, and I'm really sorry you're not here to get it. I wandered the aisles of the breakfast. I just know that everybody needed to know what I chose. I decided to go light, knowing that at conference life, you get snacks, too much food throughout the day. So I thought I'll start the day with a light fruit breakfast with coconut whip ice cream.
0: Ooh.
1: Yes, for breakfast.
0: All right, so you didn't go hard, but you still got to go fancy, so that worked out all right.
1: Oh, yeah.
0: I always find it such a tension when you're at things like that and you're like, well, I mean, I know for me, I don't usually eat much breakfast, but I've got this free smorgasbord to pick from, and I always regret afterwards trying to cram in as much as I can just because it was free.
1: Yes, it was very difficult to walk past the liquid Nutella that they were serving on pancakes. But I thought, I don't need that at 8 o'clock in the morning. I just don't.
0: it's all right. They're not charging you for weight on the travel back. You're okay. You want to go nuts.
1: Might need to book another seat, though.
0: Now, it's going to be a couple of wonderful days with hopefully, you know, you're going to come back lots of really encouraged and inspired as well. But, of course, last night was the annual awards ceremony they have, the Excellence in Media and Arts. Now, we'll get to the categories we were nominated for, but you actually got to do a role of presenting an award. Was this the first time you've done that?
1: You know what? I actually think it is the first time I've presented an award. It's harder. It's harder than you think it is.
0: Are you now having sympathy for all the Oscar presenters over the years?
1: I might have judged them too harsh. I was with a partner who is an absolute legend and a great radio person in his own right from Geelong. From around somewhere around the nation. And I'm used to being paired with you, Aaron, so yep. This shouldn't have taken me by surprise. But we had a script we were meant to be doing. No, man, he didn't stay on the script. I'm looking at this piece of paper thinking, I don't know what he's saying. It was all relevant and good, but it was not the agreed upon script. So you prepared me. I feel like our whole show prepared me for that one moment where I could handle the tangents that he went on.
0: So often when we've had to use, look, we don't script our show at all, but there are moments where we have to read scripts, like to promote things, and the amount of times Chloe's starting something and looking at me going, what you just said there is not at all what we had on the script here. So glad I was prepping you for that. That's awesome. Now let's get to Rima 99.7 was nominated in a couple of categories. And I should say, actually, this is the first year we've received some nominations at the awards.
1: Yeah. Pretty exciting for us. And it's a funny thing to be nominated for awards for Christian things. Like, I'm inherently kind of go, oh, what's it? But it is just acknowledging people who are working hard in the industry and innovation. Mm. So, yeah, we were excited to be nominated for putting faith in the feed. So putting Christianity in social media spaces, promoting, you know, faith. And then we were also nominated for our Find Yourself in Church campaign.
0: Yeah, so in the lead up to Easter for the last few years, we of course make a real effort to, we know a lot of our listeners, many of you are not necessarily connected to a church community, and we believe church is awesome. So each year we encourage people to find themselves in church, particularly around Easter time. So yeah, we submitted that for one of the award categories. So two of them we were up for. Chloe, how did we go?
1: Well, we've walked away with a trophy.
0: Yes!
1: So we can say Remar Newcastle is award-winning. We did win for the Find Yourself in Church campaign. So well done to the team and well done to everybody who jumped on our website to find themselves a church. I mean, you're the real winners, as Rochelle said last night. Yeah. But the most exciting thing for me is off the back of it, other stations are wanting information of how they can do it as well. We really believe in the local church, and I honestly think that every station should do something like that, trying to get people to not to listen to radio and enjoy Christian radio, but also to take that step to join a community of believers. So very exciting to have walked away with a recognition, I guess, that it's a good idea, and then putting that out there so that others can adopt it as well.
0: Yeah, love it. So we might see more people checking our church, all from a kind of an idea that started right here in the Hunter. So very exciting. Yeah.
1: Yeah.
0: Now, Chloe, I think a lot of our listeners will be wondering, you had your awards night. Were you happy with the outfit?
1: Yes, I got many a comment because I wore very vibrant green. And as a redhead, you are guaranteed comments when you wear green. The only issue was that there was only one other person in the entire room, and we're talking hundreds of people, who wore the exact same colour as me, and we sat next to each other.
0: Oh. were you just drawn to each other, or just of all the people?
1: It was table, like we are, names were on the table. We were meant to be. So we were a real lively spot in our green dresses in the middle of the room.
0: Love that. What a great icebreaker, though. Immediately you've already got a connection with someone.
1: Yeah. Kindred spirits.
0: Well, look, we'll let you go because conference will be kicking off soon, but we're looking forward to having you back here on Friday. But you enjoy your time up there and, of course, enjoy your sleeping. What time did you get up this morning?
1: Oh, look, you never sleep well the first night you're away, but I did sleep, like I usually get up before 5 and I got up at 6:30, so that's a bit of a win, isn't it?
0: Yeah, good on you. You go, girl. Yeah.
1: But I'll be checking in. I'll be checking in tomorrow, seeing how things going. Just keeping Aaron, making sure that he's going okay, and making sure he's staying on track for everybody.
0: I appreciate the support. I appreciate it. We've been chatting with award-winning Chloe up in Queensland, but she will be back on Friday with us. We'll check in again with her tomorrow. Plus, she actually got to chat with one of the other award winners for the People's Choice Award. We're going to bring you that conversation coming up soon as well. Let's get into some music now from Natalie Grant.

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1: I had this jacket that I really liked and I took it off the line once and I was like, this doesn't look right. And I realised I'd left it on the line so long that it had sun marks on it.
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1: On my jacket.
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0: That's Sarah Reeves and Healing. You're on the Fresh Start this morning. Time to head to the news and sport. We're going to be back on the other side of this with some fun to round out this hour. We've got What in the World coming up. Plus, we just caught up with Chloe, who's up at the Christian Media and Arts Australia Conference up at the Gold Coast. And the awards night was last night. And yes, Rima 99.7, we won an award for our Find Yourself in Church campaign we do each year, encouraging people to check out church around Easter time. But there were some other awards handed out, including one that Chloe got to hand out. We'll be hearing her catch up with the winner. That's all coming up.
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3: In stories making news, Westpac has told investors rapid AI adoption is reshaping its operations. The bank has cited significant efficiency gains, with more than 70% of its workforce using the technology daily. Anti-gambling advocates are calling on the New South Wales Premier to follow the ACT's lead and introduce mandatory account-based cashless gaming. Under ACT reforms, playing the pokies requires an account with a venue and a player account card. Victoria could soon give police sweeping new powers to detect knives under a state version of Jack's Law, cracking down on knife crime. If Labor is re-elected, police could be issued handheld metal detectors and given the powers to search on the spot. Caravan manufacturer Australian Off-Road has gone into administration, the company blaming growing competition from cheaper Chinese imports and rising manufacturing costs. In sport, to the cricket, where Australia has won the first ODI against Zimbabwe by 59 runs. That's the news and sport headlines. More details soon.
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6: Good morning. Well, the heat we've been enjoying the last few days, it's going away just for a couple of days, though. Today, expected tops of 15 to 19. So not a cold day, but not the hot days we've been seeing the last few. And expecting similar for tomorrow as well. There are some medium chance of showers on the coastal fringe today and tomorrow as well. Near zero chance elsewhere, though. And it looks like by the end of the week, Friday, we'll be heading back up to warmer temperatures, 23 to 28, even hitting 30 by Saturday. Taking a look across our roads this morning, and it's been a busy start to the day. Just a heads up as well, an earlier accident on the Pacific Highway, Mayfield West, or Maitland Road, should you say, just past Industrial Drive, is having a bit of a knock-on effect to a few different places, including Industrial Drive itself. So if you normally drive up to the Warrabrook intersection there, there is quite a lot of heavy traffic at the moment, all the way back to the Tool Street Bridge. So if you are coming from Port Stephens and normally loop back around, you might kind of want to cut across to the Pacific Highway going through Mayfield West there rather than Industrial Drive. But it is also impacting traffic coming into Newey from the other direction as well. It looks like as you come through Sandgate, you'll encounter some heavier traffic approaching the Industrial Drive turnoff there. And looking elsewhere throughout Newcastle City itself, well, things are moving along, but quite busy this morning. Apache run from Wallsend through Jasmine as you head in towards Lambton. Seeing a couple other hotspots on the major roads throughout as well, including, by the looks of it, on Northcote Drive, a little patchy today as well, and around the Newcastle interchange as you come in from Hannell Street and also Hunter Street as well, looking quite busy in that area. Heading to Lake Mac, and looks as though the Five Islands still busy about halfway across the island. It's the islands themselves. You'll encounter some traffic there. So not the worst we've seen there, but definitely still going to add some extra travel time to your journey this morning. The other side of the lake looking pretty A-OK. If you're coming from Maitland, the Taro Hexham portion looking pretty good. Seeing some traffic building at the moment, though, around Melbourne Street on the New England Highway. Also, as you approach Medford Road on Raymond Terrace Road, coming past Chisholm, and Cessnock Road heading up to the Maitland Park roundabout there, also looking quite busy. Heading out to Singleton, good run on the Hunter Expressway. Things are looking good out towards Cessnock. And if you're heading out of the region, the M1 is running on time between here and Sydney. As always, though, you guys are our eyes and ears on the road. Let us know if you spot something we'll give a heads up to other drivers about. You can text through to 0435 777 997.
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6: 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Aaron with you as Chloe up in Queensland enjoying the Christian Media and Arts Australia Conference Connect 26. 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

So, hey, thank you to everyone who, I guess, went and supported us by checking out churches or making sure their details were up to date. But look, still to come, whilst she was up there, Chloe actually got to present an award for the People's Choice Awards, and she actually got to catch up with one of the winners. We'll be hearing her catch up with Ethan Beer. It's coming up next.

0: Josh Wilson with a great reminder there, how loved you are. You're on the fresh start this morning. Now, you'll notice that I am riding solo. It's because Chloe is currently up at the Connect 26 conference, the Christian Media and Arts Australia conference happening on the Gold Coast. So I'd love to encourage you, if you're involved in not just media, but even just Christian arts generally, some great conference, great way to connect with people. A lot of musos up there. They've done a real focus on for Aussie musos this year, but obviously, probably a little late to get there now if you're not already going, but maybe look out for it next year. But look, whilst up there, part of it as well is getting, you know, encouragement, inspiration, connections, conversations. It's also they honour many people. We had the Excellence in Media Awards last night, and also the People's Choice Awards each year now for the last few years they've been doing it, giving you an opportunity to vote for the Christian Artist of the Year, the Aussie Christian Artist of the Year, Emerging Artist of the Year, or Emerging Talent Award as well. And I tell you what, great categories, you know, some wonderful past winners. But congratulations, our very own Chloe actually got to, she didn't win one, she got to present it though. But a couple of the categories. Australian Artist of the Year actually went to Youth Alive Queensland with Ethan Beer. And of course, we've been playing their music. Australian Emerging Artist of the Year went to Oscar Ironside. And Australian Emerging Artist of the Year also went to Lily Fullwood, which is cool. So a couple of great young artists coming through. And Australian Emerging Artist of the Year, another winner there for Amiga Levine. So a couple of Aussies to keep an eye out for. Hopefully we'll get to catch up some more with them. But Australian Song of the Year went to For King and Country for World on Fire. Sorry, I should say Amiga Levine was actually the New Zealand Artist of the Year. And Oscar Ironside was the New Zealand Emerging Artist of the Year. As I mentioned, the Emerging Artist for Australia was Lily, and Ethan Beer and Youth Alive was the Australian Artist of the Year. But yeah, Chloe actually got to catch up with Ethan Beer. We've actually been wanting to have him on the show for a while, so she got to have a little chat with him at the awards.
1: All right, I'm here with Ethan Beer. He collaborated with Queensland Youth Alive to put on that track that we have been playing non-stop, that I'm sure Aaron is about to put on after this interview. Congratulations, you won People's Choice Award for Australia. How does it feel?
2: Oh, it feels absolutely incredible. I'm so honoured to be here tonight and to win. Yeah, it's the biggest blessing, so yeah.
1: So you wrote, you collaborated writing this song. How did the process work?
2: Yeah, so I'm part of a band called Youth Alive. It's an organisation, and every year we do a little writing retreat and get a bunch of new batch of songs together of, new praise and worship music for young people to be able to worship God with and praise Him with. And this year we wrote this song called Hallelujah, Hearts on Fire, and we put it out, and it's just been incredible to see the impact that it's had, and doing it at events where thousands and thousands of kids have given their life to Christ. And really that's the real reward, is seeing God work through the music that He gives to us. And so very blessed and honored to be part of that incredible team. I want to shout out Pastor Izzy, the state director of Youth Alive. He's been the most incredible pioneer through all of it, and so we wouldn't be here without him. So yeah, but shout out to the whole band, the whole team. It's incredible work.
1: Very, very humble. Of course, it's a team effort, isn't it? And to all the people, no, I'm kind of making fun of you. That's what you do when you get, no, but yeah. It is, and it definitely is. Look, is there a key line, a lyric that stood out to you the most, or something particularly meaningful to you?
2: Yeah, I think like the line in the bridge, there's no more chains on me, I can dance and sing, because who the sun sets free is free indeed until eternity. That's something that I sing from the depths of my soul every time it gets up to that part, because it's just so true. You know, there's no more chains on me, and that's been only through the blood of Christ and all that He's done for us. And so I can dance and sing, because who the sun sets free is free indeed until eternity. So yeah, I love that part of the song. So
1: good. Now, in Newcastle, which is where we are from, we also have New South Wales Youth Alive represented really strongly in Newcastle. Yeah. Is there any sense of rivalry between the two states?
2: Not that I'm aware of. Unless
1: you won the award, so...
2: I feel like you're trying to start something right now, so there might be maybe in a month after this interview comes out, but we'll have to see.
1: Now, Youth Alive doing great things across the nation. Well done, Ethan. Really proud of you and the guys from Queensland Youth Alive. Fantastic.
2: Thank you so much. Thank you.
0: I think she did well not to bring up State of Origin in that rivalry conversation there. That was Ethan Beer, and he and Youth Alive Queensland took out Australian Artist of the Year for the People's Choice Awards. And yes, Chloe, I do have the song teed up. It was for this song, Hallelujah, Hearts on Fire.

0: This is the Fresh Start.
1: Hey Chloe, as a parent, if there was one thing that you could remove from your kid's childhood, what would it be?
2: Glitter. Oh, it's so annoying.
1: Yeah, I'm with you on that one. 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

It's Jamie McDonald and Won't Let Go. You're on the fresh start this morning. Look, I was going to come on and talk about some stuff, but to be honest, I can't help but loving Jamie McDonald's music, but also loving the fact that I reckon she sounds so much like Lauren Daigle. What do you reckon? Let's compare them.

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2: In this bulletin, Matt Canavan speaks out and another state considering Jack's Law. With more, I'm Tracy Weir. There are calls for a review of security at Australia's defence bases. Defence personnel are raising concerns about security measures at military facilities after a man broke into an RAAF base in Darwin and assaulted an ADF member, then fled in a stolen vehicle. Nationals leader Matt Canavan has told Channel 9 the incident raises broader questions which also need to be examined.
3: There should be a full investigation involving the Commonwealth government here because it doesn't just involve, of course, the potential charges against this individual. There's a broader issue here to make sure our defence bases are secure.
2: Police investigations are ongoing. Victorian Premier Ben Carroll is vowing to bring in Jack's Law to fight knife crime. Kiara Parker has more.
4: Police will be given sweeping new powers to search for knives in public places under a re-elected Labor government. Handheld metal detector wands could be used anywhere across the state, 1,200 to be provided to police by early next year. The wands will be able to be used without establishing designated search areas, and officers won't need a warrant or reasonable suspicion. The government previously blocked an opposition move to introduce similar legislation to Parliament. The legislation will be modelled on Queensland laws, introduced after teenager Jack Beasley was fatally stabbed in 2019. Premier Ben Carroll says community safety is his top priority.
2: Kiara Parker with that report. Pop-up campgrounds and holiday parks may be the answer to the looming Brisbane Olympic accommodation crisis. The state is facing an 11,000-room shortfall ahead of 2032. An idea to set up temporary camping parks has been flagged by the Camplify chief executive, with university grounds and parks floated as potential spaces. US Senator Bernie Sanders has called on America to work with China on AI regulation, saying a treaty should be established to pause development on AI superintelligence. The independent senator has described the advancement of artificial intelligence while speaking at the Pro-Human Assembly in Washington.
5: Congress and governments around the world must act now before it is too late. And that is why next week I will be introducing legislation to permanently ban the development of artificial superintelligence.
2: Artificial intelligence developers in Australia are also calling for greater oversight, warning the technology could soon pose an existential risk. US missionary Jeff Woodkey, who survived 6.5 years of appallingly cruel treatment as a hostage in the African desert nation of Nazaire, has written a book about his ordeal. It's titled All the Way Home, the incredible true story of an American aid worker's harrowing 7 years as an Al-Qaeda hostage. He describes his brutal captivity, his unanswered prayers and his profound trauma while being held in searing heat with chains around his ankles. Mr. Woodkey said the experience ultimately transformed his understanding of faith and forgiveness. Christian doctors and healthcare professionals have filed a lawsuit challenging a Colorado law that requires them to participate in medical gender transitions for children. They've pledged to offer treatment for genuinely necessary medical care, but the lawsuit said they won't treat young patients with gender confusion. Turning to sport, and Broncos veteran Ben Hunt is putting the NRL team's cross-city rivalry aside, throwing his support behind the Dolphins' final campaign. The Finns have locked in their first prelim final following a triumphant win over the Warriors in New Zealand. And Australia has defeated Zimbabwe by 59 runs in the cricket one-dayer. That's the latest Vision National News. I'm Tracy Weir.
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8: Good morning, this is Aaron Brown with a fresh weather update for your Wednesday. Well, the hot days of the last few days, I'm not going to say they're a thing of the past because they're going to be back, but we're going to take a little reprieve. That's what spring's all about as we see cooler temperatures over the next few days. Tops of 15 to 19 expected today and tomorrow with a medium chance of showers on the coast and a slight chance to no chance everywhere else. And look, we are going to see a return of those warmer temperatures by Friday, tops of 23 to 28, even hitting up to 30 degrees by the weekend. Let's check out what's happening on our roads this morning. It looks like an earlier accident at Warrabrook is still having a bit of an impact on traffic there. A little busy as you come on the industrial drive towards the Pacific Highway / Maitland Road intersection there at Warrabrook. Now, looks like the site is cleared from the accident itself, but and definitely less busy than it was, but a little bit of traffic, as we mentioned there, on industrial drive. Looking elsewhere, things are humming along nicely. A busy morning, but no hold-ups or delays throughout the city. Just got sight of another accident as well at Lakelands, King Street at Hillsborough Road. So please be careful in that area, guys. Let's drive carefully, try and avoid accidents, obviously, but let's be praying for that situation as well. If you're heading around Lake Mac, well, as you mentioned there, the accident at King Street at Hillsborough Road at Lakelands. Over the other side at the Five Islands, things are actually easing up there, thankfully. Just a little bit of traffic as you get to right to the pointy end of the Five Islands. Otherwise, the rest of Lake Mac looking pretty good. Maitland and Newcastle running on time, including through Taro and Hexham. A little bit of traffic around Melbourne Street, but otherwise all clear. Singleton, good run out that way if you're on the Hunter Expressway. Cessnock looking pretty A-OK. And no issues if you're heading out of the region between here and Sydney. The M1 Pacific Motorway running on time. As always, do let us know if you come across anything on our roads. We can give a heads up to other drivers about. You can shoot through a text 0435 777 99. If you ever just wish someone could help you in a season or a time, just grab you by the hand and go, come with me, come this way, I've got this. Well, this is what the Lord said to the prophet Isaiah in the book of Isaiah. For I am the Lord your God who takes hold of your right hand and says to you, do not fear, I will help you. And what he was saying to the prophet there, he was saying to all of us, when we put our faith and trust in God, it is like he's reaching down, grabbing a hand to guide us through, to take us through whatever it is that we are facing. So where are you putting your faith and trust? Maybe it's time to reach out for God because he is ready to reach out to you. You can read more about that in the book of Isaiah, chapter 41, verse 13.
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8: 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But anyway, I will be catching up again with Chloe tomorrow morning on the show to see how conference life is going and life staying in a hotel as well. Always, already she's shared with me a couple of crazy things that have happened. So looking forward to chatting with her on the show tomorrow. In the meantime, let's get some encouragement now from the incredible team at Family Life Today.
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12: So we have Heather Holloman back in the studio. It's been a while.
13: It has. I'm
12: from
13: back.
12: The Penn State Nittany Lions.
13: That's right.
12: You know, we're Big Ten people over
13: we
12: in
13: are.
12: Michigan.
13: Mm-hmm. You know, I'm a Michigan grad. My PhD is from Michigan.
12: Yeah, but you can't be a Wolverine.
14: Did you hear that? She just dropped the PhD.
13: I did.
14: Yeah. I love it.
13: I had to say that. No, I'm a huge Penn State fan. I mean, a huge. I have season basketball tickets. I follow all the players. I love Penn State.
14: What's your doctorate in?
13: English literature. And I focused on shame, actually, in 19th century literature. So you'll see that those themes come out a lot in my writing is how to help people recover from shame. A lot of my characters deal with shame.
14: Okay.
13: Yeah, now you know where to go.
14: So if you're talking about shame, you've dealt with shame.
13: Yes.
14: So and take us back to that.
13: Well, what fascinates me about shame is it's one of the most tormenting emotions a human can experience. And it's kind of where Satan wants us to live. And shame is like, I'm a bad person. Everyone thinks I'm a bad person. And so I remembered being in grad school and really struggling with the idea that even though I was forgiven of sin, I couldn't experience it myself. I just kind of walked around in shame. I had to quote, there's no condemnation for those who are in Christ Jesus. But I just always felt like I wasn't living up to things. It's a tormenting sense of inferiority. That's what shame is.
12: That definition.
13: Yeah, it's tormenting inferiority. Yeah.
12: I've never heard it because it's tormenting. It doesn't stop.
13: No.
12: It plagues you. It hammers you, right?
13: Yes.
14: I feel like it bleeds into every area of your life.
13: Yeah. And you want to hide. That's how you know it appears in the garden. Adam and Eve want to hide.
14: I don't think you've ever
12: experienced
14: that.
12: Why are you poking me?
14: Because
12: I just poked me.
14: I don't think that you've really dealt with shame.
12: I wonder if I've covered it up so, so well.
14: Maybe.
12: With success on a football field and that kind of thing, really a cover up that I don't know.
14: Do we all deal with
13: shame and narcissism are two sides of the
12: same coin. Oh, now you're saying I'm a narcissist.
13: No, no. This is really going well.
12: How about I leave it? You two
13: can
12: talk.
13: Can we start over? Can we go all the way back and start over? No, I was also interested in that too. Like an excessive focus on yourself. So they're both the same thing. You're excessively focused on yourself and how other people are perceiving
14: you. You're right. Because both do that.
13: Yeah. And you become enslaved to yourself and the opinions of others. So what I love about when you have Jesus in your life, he can heal you from both conditions. And when you're in a community that loves you and knows everything you've done and still accepts you, you can really experience freedom from shame. Yeah.
14: So as you studied it, were you helped to be set free?
13: Well, yes, because I was fascinated by Paul writes about the difference between godly sorrow and worldly sorrow. And I didn't know what that meant. He's talking about shame. Godly sorrow is I'm guilty. Will you cover my sin? And Jesus says, yes, absolutely. Your sin is covered. Worldly sorrow is I'm terrible. There's no remedy. I'm going to walk around and be sorrowful my whole life because you live in shame, which is not I've done a bad thing, but it's I'm a bad person.
14: I think I was 7 years old after I had been abused by several different people and saying to myself, I can actually see where I was when I thought, there must be something wrong with me.
13: Yeah. You internalize shame.
14: Yes.
13: That's right.
14: And so it's I'm broken. The people aren't wrong. It must be me.
13: Yes.
14: So do most of us have something like that that's happened in our lives that we've internalized it?
13: Most people do. Children, especially right around the age that I care most about, the 8 to 12-year-olds writing for middle grade, writing for children. Yeah, they do get a sense like something's wrong with me. Something's not right. I'm bad. I feel ashamed. And a lot of the characters I write about deal with that. And that's why I love when it says that God sees us and loves us and he understands our heart better than we do. I just love inviting children to know Jesus like that and begin to heal those parts of them that just are carrying shame.
14: I mean, this is going to be kind of a deeper question, but you deal with that age group.
12: We've already gone super deep.
13: Yes, yeah,
12: we're 5 minutes in.
14: What has happened in a child's life around that age that they're feeling that the significance of shame in their lives? I mean, that's scary as a parent listening or a grandparent. It's like, wait, can I help my child or grandchild escape that?
13: Well, what's difficult about this conversation is it's not necessarily traumatic events. It could be anything. It could be not having a seat at the lunch table, or if a friend rejects you or doesn't, you know, you're rejected by someone at school, or even if you get a really bad grade. These are things that little kids internalize and they don't have the language to talk about it. They don't even know the words to use. And often they want to hide. They don't want to talk about it. You know, they hide alone in their bedroom. They're, you know, so I have characters, you know, I have a character, she does that. She doesn't know what to do. And finally she opens up to an older friend to help her and she begins to read her Bible for the first time. Yeah, little children can experience that. There are obviously a lot of things. If there's divorce, if there's children that are just experiencing those kind of things. Don't forget things like loss of a pet, things that just where they're carrying grief and they don't, you know, they think, am I a bad person? Did I do something wrong that God would let this happen to me? All those things can happen in a 12-year-old's mind.
14: Oh, that's so sad, because as a parent, if you're listening and you're a parent, you might have a child that expresses all of that.
13: Right.
14: But you also might have a child that's very inward in their processing, and you're trying to pull it out and you can't even get it to come out.
12: Yeah. How do you as a parent see it? I mean, we got to be experts and we got to be watching as parents. We've got a middle school
14: girl. You get her books. That's right, what you do.
13: Well, yeah. It's hard to see a couple things. And of course, I'm not an expert in the therapeutic world, but one thing I would say with my own daughters and in my own life is you're looking for things like changes in personality, changes in appetite, changes in school performance.
14: Withdrawing.
13: Yeah, sleeping too much, being withdrawn. But that's why I love the power of storytelling, because you can have a child read a book where shame is happening to another character, and then suddenly you can talk about it. And I love what story does, like just how Jesus taught in parables. There's something really powerful about having a little girl read a book where that character can't find a seat at the lunchroom and she goes home and cries and doesn't know what to do. Suddenly you have a great conversation with your child about that. So that's one of the reasons I was motivated to write stories for little kids.
12: How many have you written? This is, we're looking at the Disappearing Seat.
13: Yes, and there's going to be four in the series. The first book is called This Seat Saved, and it's about that moment in middle school when you realize you're not popular. Although, Dave, were you popular in middle school? Were you? I feel like you were as an athlete.
14: He was the man. Right. Yes, very. Right.
12: Yeah, and I think it was a cover-up. I always felt that. Yeah, I felt like I was always this. I'm a narcissist. That's what I am.
13: Well,
12: you
13: popularity.
12: Said it already.
13: No, popularity is a resource to be used, and it puts a lot of pressure.
12: Yeah,
13: I do have a popular character in the series, and she deals with that, what it means to be popular and how hard it is for her. So there's a lot to talk about there, too. So.
14: But I think as I've read these books, each character is somebody that you know or you've met in school, you know? So you have all the different types of kids in the school.
13: Right.
14: And even to read it as a middle schooler, you're going to identify with one of those.
13: Right. And a lot of readers do that. They'll send little notes and they'll say, oh, I wasn't like your main character, Alita. I was more like the popular girl, Margo, or I'm more like the boy, Steven, or something like that.
14: Yeah. Why is this so important? Because when we interviewed you before, I feel like you have a theme, Heather.
13: Yes.
14: From Ephesians 2.
13: Ephesians 2 is if you're going to memorize one chapter in the entire Bible, if it's not Romans 8, it's got to be Ephesians 2, 1 to 10. Everything you need to know to survive your life and to know Jesus is Ephesians 2, 1 to 10. And God...
12: You have the whole thing memorized?
13: I think I do. Do you want to say it with me? I don't have notes here, people. It starts, as for you, you were dead in your transgressions and sins in which you used to live, in which you followed the ways of the world, the kingdom of the air who is now at work in those who are disobedient. All of us lived among them at one time, gratifying the cravings of our sinful nature. And then there's the next one, that we were objects deserving of wrath.
12: And following his desires and thoughts, like the rest, we were
13: deserving of wrath. But the best part is Ephesians 2:6.
12: Yeah.
13: And well, the verse before it says, but because of his great love for us, God, who is rich in mercy, made us alive in Christ. And then that's the part that talks about, you know, it's by grace you've been saved. But it says, and God raised us up with Christ and seated us with him in the heavenly realms in Christ Jesus. And I realized when I read that verse that Jesus was inviting me here. I had a seat at the greatest table with the greatest king, but I was living a life where I was fighting for a seat at the table that I thought would make my life important. And now that I'm almost 50 years old, I realize I can apply that verse every day.
14: Every day. All
13: every
14: of us
13: day.
14: Can.
13: It's I enter a room. Maybe I'm at a table I shouldn't be sitting at in my life. Maybe I'm at a table where I'm getting older. I need to let other people sit at that table. I need to leave and go to a different table. You know, what table am I believing that's where life is going to be? So I wrote Seated with Christ for Adults. And then my publisher was the one that said, you know, so many moms read this book and they want this message for their little girls. That's why I wrote Young Adult. Well, it's actually middle grade for 8 to 12 year olds. I wanted to prepare them for that moment in middle school where the wound begins, where you realize you don't have a seat at the table with the popular girls.
14: Or it's a disappearing seat.
13: Or it's a disappearing seat. So the second book is called The Disappearing Seat because my character Alita learns she is seated at the best table with Jesus. She has a real encounter with the Lord. But then what happens when you think everyone else has a better life than you do and they get all the blessings from God and your blessings have disappeared?
14: And everybody experiences that.
13: Even me, you know, 50 years old. I'm like, wait. So it's really about jealousy. So this book follows the part of the Seated with Christ adult book that's really that you really have access to all the riches of God's kingdom. You don't really need to worry about being wealthy or that pursuit of wealth the way a lot of people do. So I wanted my character to realize kind of the secret to overcoming jealousy. And we talk in the book about savoring your life, which is deeply rooted in the social science research of gratitude and being positive about your life. So I put all that in there for little girls to start being grateful for the things God's given them.
12: And I got to tell you, I'm like, I'm reading a middle school girl book.
13: Yes.
12: And it was awesome.
14: Theologically.
12: You're such a great writer. And all the themes were coming through. Mm-hmm. I'm like, this is the kind of book parents should be discussing and reading with their kids.
13: I hope so. My dream for little girls and their moms, and boys read it too, just so you know, a lot of boy readers, they even love the journaling part, which some people think, oh, is this just for little girls?
14: It's not a girly girl.
13: No, it's
14: kind
13: for, I mean, she loves nature. There's That's a lot of I mean. Science in there.
14: Yeah.
13: But she develops a journaling practice, which I think is so supported by all the mental health research. If you can get young kids to even write down five things they're thankful for, five things they need from God each day, mm-hmm. because they carry so much anxiety. Mm. So if you say to a child, which we've been doing with the girl, my girls, really their whole, almost their whole life
14: now. How old
13: now.
14: Are your girls now?
13: Well, now I know, and one is 24 and one just turned 20. So,
14: but you've done, that's what I mean. You've
13: we've done
14: this.
13: It for decades.
14: Yeah.
13: Yeah.
14: So five things you're thankful for.
13: Yep.
14: Five things you need.
13: You need from God. And it comes out of Psalm 5:3, where David says, in the morning, O Lord, you hear my voice. In the morning, I lay my requests before you and wait in expectation. Mm. Is that not the best thing?
14: So good.
13: So you can say to a child, I know you've got a lot on your mind. And it's not a diary. It's nobody's writing paragraphs.
14: Yeah.
13: It's write down the five things you want to trust God for today. And then they start, I call it unburdening, all those things they're worried about. Because doesn't the word say, like, cast your cares upon him? He daily bears our burdens.
14: I mean, part of that is confession. When you confess something, you're telling
12: the
14: truth.
12: Yeah.
13: I love that.
14: So in this, you're telling God, it's not the repentance part, it's telling God the truth.
12: Well, I was thinking, let's do it.
13: Right now? What do you mean?
12: Five things you're thankful for.
13: Okay, five things I'm thankful for. First of all, the little lizards you guys have here in Florida. Number one. Number two, what is it going to be like 94 degrees today? I thank the Lord for the sunshine because as you know, in Detroit and where I am in State College, we do not get this vitamin D sun situation.
12: Nope.
13: I'm thankful for the delicious coffee. Little simple things.
14: Yeah.
13: And the Harvard gratitude study says it works. It changes your brain to
14: changes
13: be grateful.
14: Changes your brain.
13: I'm thankful for you guys because I just knew I would be delighted. And the fifth thing I'm thankful for is that my husband, Ashley, is with me today.
14: Awesome.
13: And he has always been the biggest supporter of my writing and he's a joy. So after you write your five things every morning, you write five things you need from God.
14: Mm-hmm.
13: Anything you need. And then the best part of the journal that I designed for kids that I use every day, then you write down five people you're praying for. Why? Because you have a purpose to seek and save the lost, to be a blessing to people. And it helps middle schoolers who are profoundly self-involved to take their eyes off themselves to think about other people.
12: Yeah, yeah.
13: How old are your grandkids? How old's the oldest one?
14: 10.
12: Olive is 10.
13: Olive?
12: Yeah.
13: I love this. So 10-year-olds reading the book, they begin to think, oh, wait, there are people around me that I could pray for. I could bless them. And then there's a little section to write down things you're learning from God's word. Now, a lot of parents are like, well, can that happen? Yes. I started journaling when I was 12 years old. And I really believe God began to teach me from the Psalms, even as a 12-year-old. And I had verses I would memorize and trust God for even when I was a little girl writing down. And I still have those journals so I can go back and see the faithfulness of God and the things I was worried about and how he was faithful.
14: And our granddaughter, Olive, has a journal.
13: Oh,
14: it's
13: I love
14: it. It's really
13: it.
14: Important to her.
13: Yes.
14: And so even as I was reading your books, I thought this is so sweet because you're having an example of another girl doing it.
13: Yes.
14: And then
13: yes.
14: the stickers. And then even when she's praying for people, I'm like, this is so genius. Because these girls, if I read this book, you're giving them practical practices that they could do the rest of their lives.
13: Yeah, it's simple spiritual disciplines. Yeah. I mean, a lot of people don't journal because I don't know what you were thinking, Dave, Like when I say, do you keep a journal? You're thinking you're writing a lot every day. Nobody wants to write all day long. These are little lists that you make, and it helps you organize your thoughts. And the other thing that's important is when God doesn't answer your prayer, when things seem like they've disappeared, what do you do? And so that my character, it's like waiting on God. One of our family mottos is every rejection is God's protection. So she begins to see like, well, maybe because God loves me and he's so good to me, I know that he's working for my good, even if my blessings seem to have disappeared.
12: Do you keep
13: a journal, Dave? Do you?
12: No, I need to.
13: But you used to have to write down a lot of your
12: thoughts. My journal is probably preaching.
13: Right. You preach.
12: You know, you're working through the manuscript from the text, but then you're always like, where's my life fit in here?
13: Yes.
12: And so you sort of, you unveil
13: That's
12: your journal to your people as you, and you speak all over the country,
13: yes.
12: Same thing you're doing.
13: That's a good way to say it. You're unveiling your journal as you
14: really
13: preach.
14: Good.
12: I've never said that before.
13: That's what you're doing.
12: You sort of are. Sometimes very raw.
13: Well, I know, because you guys, what you just preached on you included Anne's situation with her heart.
12: Yeah, it was sort of weird driving in here today. Honestly, did you feel that?
14: No.
13: Because there's so much that has gone on with you all.
12: Yeah, it was just like the last time we were here, we went home and found out she was 99% blocked in her widowmaker artery. I mean, it's a
13: Well, it
12: was off the widowmaker, but I like to say widowmaker makes it, you know, more more dramatic.
13: Hey, you're a storyteller. Get the drama in there. Did you feel like God sustained you and was with you the whole time? Like, where did you feel close to him, or was it just panicky the whole
12: time? Look at that. She's interviewing us now. I love it.
13: Well, I already secretly asked Anne about this, and she was telling me how God used her to kind of talk and to people and bless people and encourage them. Did you find that?
14: That was my first thought in the ER. As soon as we got there, I'm like, well, I'm here because God has a purpose for me being here. And it's not about me necessarily.
12: As she got to the hospital and we got there, she had that perspective. I'm here.
13: Yeah, that's so amazing.
12: Not just for me. Maybe God wants to use me in some ministry. That when I think of you, that's what I think. I think two words. And maybe this is your life, maybe it isn't. I think seated, which is identity, and who we are, and everything we talked about was shame. And I think sent.
13: Yes.
12: You know? And those are also your books.
13: And the name of the ministry that Ash and I are leading. I don't know if you knew that. Our ministry is called Seated and Sent.
12: That's it.
13: Yeah, that's the name of our ministry. And
14: there you go. Marketing major
13: there. Ash really had a vision. He thought the Lord was like, look, let's use, this is what people need. Yeah. This is never going to get old. Go and help churches and ministry. Go back to the basics of Ephesians 2, that you're seated. And now when you know you're seated, you're then sent in every situation. And then it makes life an adventure for sure. But do you guys also think it's odd that, I don't know if you use this in your message on Sunday, but that something was wrong with Anne's heart and she didn't know it? That's kind of like Ephesians 2.
12: Hmm.
13: Like you're dead in your sins and your transgressions. You're walking around.
14: Yeah.
13: You don't even know how bad it is.
14: Right.
13: Until Jesus heals you and makes you alive in Christ.
14: Yeah. That's really good.
13: You're walking around almost dead.
14: Yeah.
12: Years ago at my former church, we did Easter. And after Easter, you're always trying to, we got to create a series or a message that people are going to come back.
13: Because
12: all these new people
13: back.
12: Come on Sunday at Easter, and you're like, got to get them back. So we come up with this idea based on a TV series called The Walking Dead.
13: Love it.
12: So we call this series The Walking Dead, right? And I'm doing my Easter thing, and I say, hey, by the way, next week we have this graphic. We're going to do a series called The Walking Dead. You don't want to miss it. This lady comes up. She's in our church a long time, and she's got to be 70 years old maybe. And she goes, you are so pathetic. You got to grab this cute little, you know, TV series and use that. I'm leaving this church. You've gone too far. The Walking Dead, you know.
14: Because it's a zombie show.
12: Because it was a zombie show. I'd never seen the show, but I knew the thing. And I go, if you want to leave, you leave. But please come back next week. And then decide to leave. You got to see what we do. It's not what you think.
13: Okay.
12: She goes, okay, I'll give you one more week. And she was all mad. She comes back, and what I did with The Walking Dead was just what you said.
13: I said,
12: we are walking dead.
13: Wow.
12: We are dead in our sins. We walk around like we're alive, but we're dead. And here's what the gospel is. And I go to Ephesians 2, the whole thing. And it's all about identity, and you can be alive in Christ, blah, blah, blah. She comes up afterwards. She goes, okay, that was awesome. I'm not leaving your church. She goes, I didn't realize I am the walking dead.
14: Yeah, that's really good.
12: But that's good. I mean, that's it. And I tell you what, I have stolen your scent thing a million times. I mean, probably the biggest thing I preach at my church, if people have heard me, they say, this is Wilson's slogan. Make a dent where you're sent. We've said it here many times.
14: I love that. Because
12: it rhymes.
14: Make a dent where, I love rhyming things.
12: Yeah. Make a dent where you're sent.
14: Tell me where you got it, where you thought of it.
12: This will date me. When I saw Tommy Boy, the movie.
14: Really?
12: Do you remember Tommy Boy?
14: I do, but it's been a long
12: time.
14: Remember
12: he walks into a glass window and goes, that'll leave a mark.
14: Yes.
12: And
14: make
12: I thought,
14: a dent where
12: that's what we're supposed to do. We're supposed to leave a mark.
14: Yeah.
12: Everywhere we go, we should make an impact, leave a mark. So make a dent where you're sent. But answer this, because so many people, when I first started preaching that, they would come up after, the very first time, because I didn't articulate this part of it, they would say, we know where you're sent. You're a pastor. You're a missionary. You're sent ones. We're just lay people.
14: Right.
12: Where am I sent?
14: Right.
12: We don't have a call. You know, I came up with this profound answer.
14: Tell me.
12: You are sent where you are.
14: Yeah.
12: Where you are is where, and that's not profound. It's simple. But I think people don't understand that. Wherever you are, you're sent as a college professor.
14: Right. It's discovering.
12: Just like a plumber or a doctor or a stay-at-home mom.
14: Yeah.
12: That is your mission field. Wherever you are is your calling.
14: But you can't know the calling until you know your place at the table.
13: That's right.
14: Understanding your place at the table and who you are.
13: No, that's right.
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16: Greetings to you, John and Luke here with For King and Country. 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

wish I didn't have to tell. I know you're for me, but God, it does feel like hell.

That is One Common and Life Won't. You're on the fresh start this morning. Aaron hanging out with you. And Chloe is off in Queensland at the moment. She'll be back on Friday, but she's enjoying the Connect 26 Christian Media and Arts Australia conference. And we'll catch up with her tomorrow on the show to see how all that is going. But if you missed the news too, as part of the conference each year, they have the Excellence in Media Awards. And Rima 99.7, we were nominated for two awards, one in the social media category and then one about things that are helping transform communities. We actually won for Find Yourself in Church in the lead up to Easter each year for the last few years. We've been encouraging people to check out a church, and with our Find a Church feature, we've had some great relationships with you all, especially members of local churches who are getting on there, and it's connecting with people. So there you go. We won an award. It's kind of nice. Not sure we'll have to I guess we'll have to decide whose desk it gets to sit on. But, look, also, as with any of these things, awards are really just more nice because they're recognition of something, and it's really just the actual thing itself that is more important. And we love connecting people with the local church because we're big believers that the local church is, a great place to encounter hope and restoration and community and family as well. Anyway, I hope your Wednesday morning is off to a great start so far. If you're just doing a bit of running around at the moment, we're going to get into some more music. But, just off the back of the awards, we also had the Emmys. I'd love to know, what have you won recently? Have you been able to win an award? Or maybe you can do a shout out for someone in your family. Have they won an award? We'd love to celebrate with you this morning. You can text through to 0435 777 997.

0: That's Justin Michael and Didja, Don't Worry. Very poor grammatically. Great message of a song, though. Love that. How are you when it comes to things like grammar? I have some people in my life, and I pride myself on trying to have good grammar and spelling and things like that. I care about right words, but I'm probably a defender of, using more colloquialisms and things like that. One of the ones that sparked a lot of debate in my family, and I won't name names because my wife wouldn't want herself named, nor would my stepmom. Oh, whoops, I've done it. is they hate the word gifted. And I don't mean as in, someone is gifted, like, oh, they have a talent or a skill. But they really hate that grammatically it's incorrect to actually say, I gifted this to someone. No, it's you gave it to someone. You can give a gift. And if you give something, it is a gift. Technically speaking, they are correct. I am a big defender of, you know what? If it makes sense and people understand, like, I think the problem we have when we don't use the proper language rules is things can get misunderstood or misconstrued, especially in legal spaces and other things. If someone writes something somewhere and you're like, well, technically the way it's worded, that's one where I go, you know what? I don't mind it. People say it now more and more often, I gifted this, I was gifted that. I feel like it's shortcuts to say I wasn't just given it, I didn't just receive it, but I received it as a gift, implying not just that someone handed it to me or made it available to me, but that it was given in the spirit of it being a gift. But I also can see the other argument. How do you go with grammar? Are you a strict, like, no, it really frustrates? Is there something that frustrates you in grammar? Are you more loosey-goosey? Maybe you are like, you know what, why are we all worrying about it? I'd love to know. Have we got any other, grammar? I don't want to use the term usually used for someone very strict on grammar rules, but is there something, a phrase, a grammatical thing that people are doing that bugs you? I'd love to know. You can text through to 0435777997. Back on the other side of this, we will be. Poor grammar. Hope it didn't irritate you.
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It's Jodie McBrayer. He was from the group Avalon and To Ever Live Without Me here on The Fresh Start this morning. Hope your Wednesday is going well. I keep having moments this morning where I keep thinking it's Thursday. Do you ever have those days where your brain or you just feel like your whole self is either a day behind or a day ahead? I guess a day ahead isn't too bad because especially if you're like me and often running late for things or you procrastinate or whatever, you get that little jolt of, oh, I'm a little bit in the future. Ah, it's okay. I can actually have got time to do the thing. But don't be like me and then put everything off because of it. I'm experiencing that at the moment with our house renovations. We started renovating like 11 years ago and then paused a lot of them when we started having kids. But now that we're preparing to sell and move, it's kind of this crazy season of getting a whole bunch of stuff done. Now, I've got to say, I'm enjoying having a season of having a lot of motivation. I don't know about you, if you need a bit of motivation in your life for some reason, I just want to say that don't put off, you know, you don't have to be on top of everything and do everything right this second, but don't put off things that you want to do just because, oh, well, maybe there's a better time. Because one of the things I've been recently exploring for myself is that in reality, you'll find yourself at a place going, oh, I wish I'd done that sooner. And that could be, you know, getting a thing done. Even more importantly, it could even be something like getting help. Is there something you've been dealing with that you've really needed to or wanted to have sorted out, whether, like we heard earlier on in the show, it could be facing some struggles or mental health issues or getting on top of an addiction or even getting, just reaching out to someone to go, you know what, I want to get out of the rut that I'm in. Don't put it off because one day you'll look back and go, why didn't I do that sooner? So what's your why didn't I do that sooner thing? Maybe you're already experiencing that feeling with it. Well, it's not too late. Why not try doing something today? There's a bit of pep and encouragement for you as we head towards the news. We've got the 10 o'clock news and sport on the way after this. Plus, we'll have some encouragement from the wonderful Ken Robinson as he brings us the week ahead, his daily podcast, and looking forward to getting that encouragement from him there. So make sure you keep listening out for that. But right now, here's some Francesca Battistelli to take us up to the news.